0: particular.
1: NPR's Tom Bowman reporting. Shares of Walmart fell this morning after the company reported slower sales growth in the latest quarter compared to what Wall Street analysts had expected. The retail giant also set a cautious forecast for the rest of the year. NPR's Alina Selyuk reports.
2: To be clear, Walmart sales are growing. They're up 2.6% in the U.S. But for the first time in several years, this growth came in lower than Wall Street expected. Walmart sales historically beat expectations. Much of the growth in the latest quarter came from online sales, fueled by Walmart's growing advertising business. One big culprit that dampened sales, the company said, was a change to regulations on how pharmacies charge for drugs. Shoppers still visited about as often as they did a year before, but this time they spent less on average per purchase. Walmart also says it's received nearly $3 billion in tariff refunds and has been putting some of that toward lowering prices on thousands of items. Alina Selyuk, NPR News.
1: The U.S. stock market had its worst loss in 3 weeks today. This is NPR News. A growing number of states are providing tax dollars to university athletics. The move comes as some college sports programs are paying millions of dollars to athletes. The financial battle for the best athletes has strained many athletic departments, which are now running deficits. Now states like North Carolina and Louisiana are earmarking sports betting tax revenues for their universities. For years, L.A. has been known to have the largest population of displaced veterans in the country, but NPR's Quill Lawrence reports that this year, the region is reporting a 26% decline in homelessness among vets.
3: Advocates for homeless veterans in Los Angeles are celebrating a win as the number of vets living on the street, counted each year on a single night, dropped by a quarter this year. The improvement over the past 3 years is even better, a 42% drop, says the director of Veterans Affairs for L.A. County, Jim Zenner.
4: Since we started One Team 3 years ago with the VA, county, city, and community partners, we've increased permanent housing placements by over 40%.
3: The VA helped create what Zenner called the One Team, which formulates a list of homeless vets in L.A. by name and then works to help them individually, streamlining all available agencies and non-governmental groups in the effort. Quill Lawrence, NPR News.
1: A U.S. Army unit is offering troops a reenlistment bonus of 4 days off, timed around the November release of the video game Grand Theft Auto 6. Commanders of the 9th Brigade Engineer Battalion at Fort Stewart, Georgia, included it in a memo to soldiers. The GTA 6 release is expected to be one of the biggest gaming events of the year. This is NPR News from Washington.
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Time now is 10 minutes past the hour of 6 o'clock. Yeah, the answer not sanky, Kuran Shishishara. KDDB in 9.7 FM. Donna needs a Korean is not Algerian Bay Laos kid. Astron Wishin the L kid. Aro Iadi Kaiviv, Ukraine. I Arianada Hane. Yeah, Russia launched the massive the aerial attack Ibakati Kaviv. Chidios in the missiles, though the drones. Aro Iadistka at the Hilt Ego, she agent of it is Seki Aja, Kendasha Jajado, Benago Aja region. Aro Ukraine, the Aja president in Leniki, the Lizinsky, Gishi Aji urged the countries. The Ajibit Odlingi, Latnana, the Patriot Air Defense Interceptors, Gay Ajri, Ukraine, the struggles, a Bethi Ajri shortage. 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though, authorized the Yeltkit or Lelgi publicly Aya is called Nick or the Associated Press. Gay RGT decision, the Wednesday Yetta, Aya the person, and negotiated King Charles III. Gishi Arger alert Alia the betray Arger decision. Aya the more Yetta or Aya the door. Is called Nick the Gishi Arger be Arger couple. Even visit Giddy between the UK last month, the incident is Atlanta. Ari Harry, though Megan Balchine, I Ajit Sisato, a slap. Banaka Gishi, I Aj Eta, the enrolled the Hila, I Aj Eti, British School. Ari Aj Eti, start the little Lady classes, I B September. 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

Lift Every Voice and Sing has been called the African-American national anthem. It started out as a poem by James Weldon Johnson in 1900, and then his brother, John Rosamond Johnson, set it to music. In 1919, the NAACP adopted the song as its national anthem.

0: From Virginia Humanities, this is With Good Reason. I'm Sarah McConnell. Today, the history of jazz and civil rights. But first, jazz music is one of America's great cultural contributions, and it hastened the arrival of the civil rights movement. Antonio Garcia is a trombonist and the former director of jazz studies at Virginia Commonwealth University. He says the personal and professional lives of jazz greats such as Louis Armstrong, Miles Davis, and John Coltrane can't be divorced from the struggle for racial equality. He says they contributed significantly to racial understanding and social progress. Tony, the African-American music critic Stanley Crouch wrote, "Jazz predicted the civil rights movement more than any art in America." What did he mean by that, predicted the civil rights movement?
1: I guess I would have to say that the most important premise for me in art is that you can't separate art from the people who make it. If racism and civil rights and oppression are a part of America, then the people who create art and the people who create music and jazz are going to reflect that. So if you listen closely to the music and you follow the musicians, you can feel the things come bubbling to the surface that become part of the civil rights movement.
0: What's the first inclination in jazz music that we are sort of moving in that direction?
1: Really, with jazz starting around 1900, 1910 or so, the first person who really brings the issue to light is Louis Armstrong. And Louis Armstrong is a musical genius who could sing what he could play on the trumpet, and he could play on the trumpet what he could sing. I've got a recording of him from an excerpt from a recording he did called Hotter Than That. And if we listen to it, try to imagine if you were going to scat sing these vocal lines that he sings, and make your face move in the way that it would take to make these sounds. Think about that as you listen to him sing, and then listen to his trumpet playing, and we'll talk about that in a second.

0: That is so fun.
1: Well, the thing about it is that Louis Armstrong was often viewed as being some sort of entertainer who was Uncle Tomming to the white community, who was exaggerating black mannerisms in order to appeal to the commercialism of a white audience. But when I look at videos and I hear Louis Armstrong sing, and I try to scat sing myself as a musician, I realize you can't make those sounds with your voice unless you contort your face to a certain degree. It's impossible. And so I view Louis as being someone who was merely moving his face into unusual contortions in order to make the musical art that he wanted to make. Later on, when the Little Rock Seven were being kept out of schools in Arkansas, Louis Armstrong actually canceled a State Department tour that President Eisenhower had invited him to take overseas because of the fact that he said, I can't go represent my country overseas if we can't represent our people here in the way that I think they should. And even in New Orleans, he was given the opportunity to serve as king in the Zulu Parade, which is an African-American parade of benefactors. The city of New Orleans said he couldn't perform there if his jazz group was integrated. And he had a white trombonist. And he actually pulled his concert from his hometown in New Orleans. And for that, I salute him.
0: So you've brought along selections from several jazz artists after Louis Armstrong to show how the civil rights movement really was expressed through jazz music.
1: Right, true.
0: What's the next piece on the continuum that you think helps show us that?
1: Well, the next person is another great jazz icon and a wonderful trumpet player in jazz and composer, Miles Davis. Matter of fact, the piece of music that I've brought forth is not a civil rights-oriented piece. This piece, So What, is simply known as the most influential jazz piece in the world. And we'll take a minute to listen to it, and I'll talk to you about Miles' role and in civil rights, but also his the way he was a pivotal figure in how musicians were being treated at the time in the late 1950s.
0: Why is it called So What, do you think?
1: I'm not sure that there's a definite historical answer, but when you listen to this track, you hear that the melody starts in the bass, and the piano, Bill Evans, answers with two notes, and that feels very much like So What, so we get this bass going.

0: So this particular piece, which he recorded in 1959 on the Kind of Blue album, has become the most popular album of its time, and really the most popular album ever sold in jazz. In terms of jazz and civil rights, he was oppressed as an average African-American would be just because of his appearance. There was a time when he was appearing in a club in New York. There's a famous photo of him standing bloodied in front of a club in New York. And this was after he was on a break from his own gig, stood out in front to relax, and the police came up and asked him what he was doing there. And he said, "I'm performing, this is a break, etc." And they harassed him and beat him. This is an example of how, you know, African-American jazz musicians, the average African-American, found himself or herself as a focus of discrimination at that time in the late 1950s, early 1960s. And Miles represented for many people the epitome of a jazz artist, and yet he wasn't getting the respect from the community that he had hoped for.
1: Another one of the musical compositions you brought was one by Charles Mingus. He was a bass player, and the piece that you have is The Fables of Phoebus. How does that play into perceptions of jazz and civil rights music?
0: Well, this is a piece written at the same time as So What, the piece we've just heard. And Charles Mingus, the bass player composer, has written a piece that directly satirizes Arkansas Governor Orville Faubus's decision not to let the Little Rock Seven, the seven school kids, go into integrated schools in Arkansas, keeping the schools segregated.
1: Would it have been meant for a white audience?
0: Well, I think a recording like this speaks to not just preaches to the choir, but also to help influence those who perhaps have not made up their minds, or even some of those who felt they were entrenched in opposition, to reflect, to consider the possibility that there is a brighter future ahead and a more positive approach. The excerpt that I've chosen, you'll hear elements of musical satire that sound like exaggerated in some strange way. And that exaggeration is the point of this music. Mingus felt as though the political stance of segregation was so absurd that you'd have to exaggerate how absurd it is. And he exaggerates it through his music.

0: me something about Mingus himself. What was he like?
1: Mingus is considered to be an unusual character, but that, I think all great artists have their unusual character qualities. But Mingus was a very prolific composer. He was a large man who played a large instrument, the bass, and he often spoke somewhat in what people might consider riddles. But when you read his writings and you listen to his speech, you realize that there's a great thinker back there.
0: The next piece of music that you brought for me is from the drummer Max Roach, and I've never heard anything like this. You kind of have to prepare yourself for it. This is a studio session where he's engaged in a duet with someone who's screaming.
1: Yes. This excerpt is extremely pointed, much more so even than the Mingus example. It comes from Max Roach's suite called We Insist, Freedom Now. How can you be more pointed in a title than that? He's looking for freedom for the African-American in American society. And this suite peaks at this particular movement when Max Roach and the vocalist, Abby Lincoln, are in a duo, just drums and voice, and they are expressing the rage and the frustration that comes from being oppressed. I think we should just take a listen.

Now, I have to point out that that goes on for a lot longer than what you've just heard, which is appropriate considering the title. After that piece was recorded, Max Roach was in many ways blacklisted by the recording company, and the recording itself went out of print. What I think was an interesting counterpoint to the piece was that after this screaming portion is a segment called Peace, P-E-A-C-E, which reflects, as Max Roach said, the feeling of exhaustion that comes after you've done everything you can to assert yourself towards freedom. And I think that reflected very quickly in one recording some of the extremes of working towards the civil rights movement. I'd like you to hear this next piece in that framework. John Coltrane's Alabama, which was recorded in 63, is reflective. It's meditative. When you listen to this track, imagine that instead of hearing John Coltrane's saxophone, you were hearing Martin Luther King speak. That was his intent when he composed this piece, which was recorded 3 months after the 16th Street bombings in Alabama in 1963, which killed several little girls. Let's take a listen.

0: Coltrane composed this somewhat mirroring Dr. King's speech patterns. I think it also spoke to the jazz community, reflecting on the loss of the girls and the horror of what had happened in 63 and what we could do to move forward. Part of what Coltrane did to move forward was performing at a number of benefit concerts for Dr. King and his movement, which is certainly an integral part, a focal part of social change and its intersection with jazz. He played in that very recording of So What that we heard, and he played in a variety of different kinds of approaches where he would often hurl what we call sheets of sound against the wall. Think of Jackson Pollock paintings, if you would, where buckets of paint and splatters were thrown against the wall. He was a very spiritual person at the peak of his career, and this recording had been made during the peak of that reflection, and I think shows the evolution of the man as well as the evolution of his artwork.
1: One last jazz artist that you've included is sort of a surprise to me. It's Tito Puente, and he, of course, brought in this influence of Latino music. What do you think his music illustrated as part of this force during that time?
0: Well, if you think about someone who really represented the professional musical mainstream of the Latino music in America, and as an Iorican myself, that would be an Ioan mother and a Puerto Rican father. It makes me an Iorican. I think very fondly upon Tito Puente as someone who looked like us, sounded like us in terms of my father's generation, and Tito represents that. Take a listen to this particular track, Para Los Rumberos, which is a mambo, a very high energy, and I think anyone walking down the street listening to someone such as Tito would say, here's someone at the top of their game.

0: That is great. Did you grow up listening to some of this music?
1: A little bit of that, but I also grew up listening to the big bands from the Iowa side of my Irican background. And later on, I got a chance to meet and perform with Tito Puente, which was a wonderful experience for me personally.
0: Did these genres blend at some point kind of famously? Do you start to see classical jazz American musicians incorporating some of the mambo music?
1: Oh, absolutely. And that's the story of the melting pot of America. And Dizzy Gillespie was actually a musician, a trumpet player in jazz, who most successfully made that integration happen by hiring a Cuban percussionist drummer named Chano Pozo in his big band and completely changing the evolution of jazz forever by bringing mainstream Cuban rhythms and sounds into, at the time, bebop jazz language in the 1940s.
0: So let's close out the show with one of your own compositions. It's called Bittersweet, S-U-I-T-E. What a great name.
1: Well, the title, I'm sure, has been used many times before. And in the example that you'll hear our fine students at Virginia Commonwealth University's Jazz Orchestra 1, and in particular, the solo trumpet work of one of our young students, Ben Heemstra. And this is a jazz waltz, a great upbeat way of closing our time together today.
0: Well, thank you for talking with me today on With Good Reason.
1: Thank you, Sarah. It's been a pleasure.

Antonio Garcia is a trombonist and the former director of jazz studies at Virginia Commonwealth University. Coming up next, Beyond Lift Every Voice and Sing.

people think of George Gershwin's Porgy and Bess as the first Broadway opera to feature sympathetic African-American characters. But some 30 years earlier, songwriter Bob Cole, along with the brothers James and John Johnson, were writing progressive and sophisticated musicals with fully realized black characters.

0: Sullivan, but know less about the black songwriting team of Bob Cole and the brothers James and Rosamond Johnson. Tell me about them.
1: Okay, well, Bob Cole was from Athens, Georgia, and he moved to New York. He then joined in partnership with the Johnson brothers, and they wrote, produced, and directed two very successful black Broadway musicals, Shoe Fly Regimen, 1906 to 1908, and The Red Moon, 1908 to 1910. Shoe Fly Regiment was based on the black heroic soldiers of the Spanish-American War. They wrote it at the time period when Theodore Roosevelt was arguing that the black soldiers had been cowards, when in fact they had been the heroes, and they won the Spanish-American War. And so they put black soldiers on the stage as the heroes of this war. And they also had a section in the musical where they put black men and black women in a college, which was like Tuskegee Institute, which was founded by Booker T. Washington.
0: What else was notable about that musical for its time?
1: It was the first time ever that a black man and a black woman portrayed a romantic love scene on stage. Previously, blacks could, James Weldon Johnson said that there was a love scene taboo, and he said that black men and black women could only mate on stage in a minstrelesque or buffoonery style. You would never see black men and black women as fully rounded human beings. And so this was the first time that black men and black women portrayed romantic love.
0: And how were they portrayed in Shoe Fly?
1: They were portrayed as college students, as the heroes of the Spanish-American War. A black man had a romantic relationship with the Filipino, because we have to understand that the Spanish-American War occurred in both the Philippines and in Cuba.
0: Where do you think that came from? Had somebody else done something that gave them the courage to do that?
1: This was them. This came from them. This came from their ideology. It came from seeing their parents in loving relationships. Bob Cole's father was a black Seminole. His mother was a black woman. They met during slavery. And he saw this wonderful relationship between his mother and his father. James Weldon Johnson's father was a freeman from Virginia. His mother, Helen Louise Dillett, was a woman of Haitian ancestry. And they saw this loving relationship. And so they modeled after what they saw in their families. And they wanted to portray black men and black women as fully formed human beings, as romantic people.
0: Were those musicals seen by white audiences?
1: Yes. They refused to have segregated performances, so they were performed for both black and white audiences. The black audiences for Shoe Fly Regiment loved the romantic representation. They loved the heroes of the Spanish-American War. The white press was resistant. You have to understand that they put black soldiers on stage armed. And this brought fear to whites, especially the critics who saw it. So they did not appreciate this representation.
0: You mentioned another one. They really only collaborated on these two popular musicals. The other one was The Red Moon. What was that about?
1: Okay, so The Red Moon was, I say, based on the Black and Native Americanization program at Hampton Institute in Hampton, Virginia. And this occurred in 1876, where this black industrial institution got Native American students to go to school with them. The real life experience of blacks were segregated from the Native Americans. They were not allowed to date them, but the white teachers and administrators were allowed to date and marry the Native American students. Cole and Johnson reimagined this program, and they put black and Native American romance on stage in a Hampton-like institute. The heroine was named Minnehaha. She was half black and half Native American.
0: Who thought of that screenplay or that script
1: scenario?
0: And how did they know about it?
1: I would surmise that Bob Cole probably was instrumental, given his black Seminole heritage. So he would have been more attuned or more sensitive to these types of relationships, given that his father was a black Seminole and his mother was a former slave.
0: Speaking of highly educated, which one of them was the one who wrote a song that was later appropriated by Yale? It's the Bula Bula, Bula Bula.
1: It was Bob Cole with the first Johnson, and it was appropriated, and I'm saying that nicely, by Yale. They

0: actually published it in 1897, and Alan Hirsch appropriated and published it in 1901.
1: You write how these men were also influenced by two of the major African-American icons of the era, Booker T. Washington and the boxer Jack Johnson.
0: Yes.
1: Tell me how so.
0: Jack Johnson was a very successful boxer in the late 1800s, early 1900s. And he was very strong. He was very sophisticated. He wore beautiful clothes. He drove fancy cars. He dated and married white women, which was verboten for the time period. But he was the definitive black male masculine icon. And so the Johnsons and Cole, they wanted to personify this very, very vibrant black masculinity, given the virulent stereotypes of black masculinity previous.
1: And which of them was particularly influenced by Booker T. Washington?
0: They both were. They idolized him. And this was at a time period where everybody idolized Booker T. Washington. And so they modeled their lives after him, as well as W.E.B. Du Bois, who was the radical of that time period.
1: You also write about the emergence of the cult of true womanhood.
0: Mm-hmm.
1: What's the cult of true womanhood?
0: Okay, the cult of true womanhood says that white women are innocent, pure, virginal, and black women are presented as the antithesis of the cult of true womanhood. Cole and Johnson, as well as the women in their musicals, wanted to change this representation of black women, and they wanted them to be part of this cult of true womanhood of innocent, pious, pure woman.
1: James Weldon Johnson, one of the brothers, was the one who wrote the words to the black national anthem, "Lift Every Voice and Sing." And Rosamond Johnson, his brother, wrote the music.
0: Yes.
1: When was that?
0: So in 1896, both James Weldon Johnson and J. Rosamond Johnson were living in Jacksonville, Florida, and they wrote the black national anthem, "Lift Every Voice and Sing," for Emancipation Day. And 500 school children sung it, became very successful, and it made its way around the country. So by 1920s, it was adopted by the National Association for the Advancement of Colored People as their national song, and then it became the black national anthem.
1: Rosamond Johnson, the one who wrote the music, eventually moved to England to escape racism, you write, and educate his children.
0: Yes. So what happened, J. Rosamond Johnson was hired to run this music school in London, England. And he writes to his brother, he said, you know, should we stay in England? And his brother said, I think it would be better if you raised your son, it was assumed that it would be a son, it was a daughter, raised your son, an Englishman, rather than face the racism and hostility in the U.S. So for a brief period of time, he stayed in England, but he had this lust to be on stage, so he came back to the U.S. and he was the musical director for Gershwin's Porgy and Bess.
1: I was so tickled to see that in your dedication, you mentioned that your parents named you after the great singer and activist Paul Robeson.
0: Yes, yes. My parents wouldn't tell me who he was. They would say that the book is up there, here I stand. And they say, when you're ready, you can read it and find out who you're named after.
1: Let's play one of the songs by Paul Robeson, maybe something that you particularly love that has meaning for you.
0: Okay. I love the Insurgent General. He sang it in support of the Spaniards who were fighting against fascism during the Spanish Civil War.

Paula Marie Seniors is a professor of sociology at Virginia Tech. Her latest book is Beyond Lift Every Voice and Sing, The Culture of Uplift, Identity, and Politics in Black Musical Theater. With Good Reason is produced by Virginia Humanities, which acknowledges the Monacan Nation, the original people of the land and waters of our home in Charlottesville, Virginia. Our production team is Allison Quantz, Matt Darrow, and Lauren Francis. Special thanks to Jenny Taylor for booking assistance. For the podcast or to comment, go to withgoodreasonradio.org. I'm Sarah McConnell. 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

0: Live from NPR News in Washington, I'm Ryland Barton. Sailors and Marines aboard the USS Abraham Lincoln are now on their way home. The military says another ship is in the region to provide relief. Family members report deteriorating conditions, including suicide attempts. NPR's Katia Riddle reports.
1: The military has not confirmed reports of suicide, and Defense Secretary Pete Hegseth says the media has exaggerated the hardships the crew is enduring. But experts who have worked on these kinds of missions say 9 months at sea, even in the best of conditions, is difficult. Dr. Philip Hunt was for years a Navy physician. He says the treatment of these sailors and Marines is unacceptable.
2: To do that to people who have dedicated, they put their lives on the line. They took an oath. We all took the same oath. It just almost brings you to tears.
1: The return journey home for the aircraft carrier will take a month. Katie Riddle, NPR News.
0: The federal debt topped $40 trillion yesterday as the government continues to rapidly pile up debt, and spending outstrips revenue by more than $2 trillion a year. Treasury Secretary Scott Bessent blamed the Biden administration.
3: And remember, we did not get here in a day that we were left with a mess. The Biden administration had the highest deficit to GDP in history when we weren't at war or weren't in a recession. For 2025, we brought it down by more than 1%.
0: The debt has exploded over several presidential administrations. The federal government borrowed heavily when the pandemic began during President Trump's first term and continued into the Biden years to stabilize the economy and support a recovery. More spending was approved last year when Trump signed a massive spending and tax cut bill. A woman was charged today with plotting to plant a bomb at the New York State Capitol building. Samuel King with New York Public News Network reports court documents allege she pledged allegiance to Islamic State.
4: Federal law enforcement agents say Jessica Bowie had a gun and a dummy explosive device with her Wednesday as she met with informants who she thought were helping her carry out her plan to destroy as much of the Capitol as possible and, quote, kill all the senators. First Assistant U.S. Attorney John Sarcone says the arrest should serve as a warning to other would-be terrorists.
5: We are vigilant, we are prepared, and just as we stop this defendant, we will continue to disrupt plots and protect the American people.
4: The arrest comes just weeks before the anniversary of the September 11th attacks. The FBI says they've stopped more than 400 individuals from carrying out alleged attacks here at home and abroad. For NPR News, I'm Samuel King in Albany.
0: The World Health Organization says Congo will receive 70,000 doses of the Ervebo vaccine. It's licensed for Ebola virus, but not for the Bundibugyo virus, which is responsible for the current outbreak. The WHO says early data suggests it may provide some protection. The outbreak has killed more than 2,400 people out of more than 52,000 cases. It's NPR. Communities still recovering from last weekend's hurricane in Hawaii could get hit again in the coming days. Now forecasters are warning another system could dump up to 15 inches of rain across the Big Island. Residents of a Rio Grande community in South Texas are suing the federal government over border wall construction. Landowners in San Ignacio say contractors entered private property without permission. Texas Public Radio's Tim Gutierrez reports.
6: Chanting "No border wall," about 60 protesters marched outside the federal courthouse in Laredo. Many came from San Ignacio, where landowners are fighting border wall construction they say is crossing onto private land. Tricia Cortez is with the Rio Grande International Study Center.
7: This is a very small, historic community that has this unique ability to push back against the federal government.
6: Residents along the Rio Grande from Laredo West toward Big Bend National Park have formed the No Border Wall Coalition to oppose new construction. The coalition says San Ignacio landowners have temporarily stopped work on disputed property, asking a federal judge to halt construction while the case moves forward. I'm Tim Gutierrez in San Antonio.
0: A semi-truck sent a truckload of squid spilling into a Rhode Island roadway, leaving a stench as they sat in the road for hours in the summer heat. The trailer, fully loaded with squid, overturned on its side while the truck was making a turn and blocked all lanes on one road. Local authorities are calling it the Squidpocalypse of 26. 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

0: 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Time now is 10 minutes past the hour of 7 o'clock. Yeah, they on tonight. I'm Geek on Shishijara. KDDB in 9.7 FM. Don't know needs a green is not a hajan be la os kitsis. Don't want to add kid. Auto e yadi lana. Chiyan e yan henny. The Navajo burger. She yadi che. 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Inly Altona has Nietzsche. 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Aro di smoothie e at hot base or e arch e a badle. E at a nigo e a ar e and the ast sod. Aro e at a hanet and linky e at the Washington e ar it a hanet. E at in the alkahat and linky e a. Quite it is e arch e at the interview date or lily the law enforcement officials. E a be a she deep it e ye built the FBI search. Gishi yadi Trump, I ajabe Mar-a-Lago estate, I yadi Stato, I yadi Florida, do base alia, the inquiry, the aim, I aji establish, aro linge, I aji conspiracy, di bikeje, ishi di nana, I aji Republican president, aro di bikeko, I aji quigo, shield ego, di yada anigi, I yabelti matter, I yadalti goshi, I yabakadi condition abominously. E at the Thursday, give a year. Other request on Linux shipping yet the interviews. E aj alia, dbye, di anigo. Di weeks, e at the suggest e la e aj conspiracy. E and al kagi, e aj e at the alaco, the appeared focus. E a bakat di decades, is lean. Di ilkedana, di kirgish, e at the Russian interference. E a bye, di na kedemilo, astra atapi, hata. She the presidential election gi ilto. 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Again, ya aj da nigo ya chita haza an. 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Di Trump be threats iya aj economic pain do di isolation. Do Iran gishi di ba foreign minister. 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
1: 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E US immigration do custom enforcement. 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

0: This is National Native News. I'm Jill Freitas. Tuesday is Alaska's primary election, a state where there is ranked choice voting. The top four vote-getters in each race, regardless of party, move on to the general election in November. That makes voters' turnout a key issue, especially in remote parts of the state, where Alaska Natives have seen numbers fade over the past 20 years. As KMBA's Rhonda McBride reports, there are hopes Tuesday's election will show signs of a turnaround.
1: One encouraging sign for Alaska Native voter turnout is the number of Native candidates running for office this year.
2: It's notable that we have a very high-profile Native candidate in each big race.
1: Michelle Spark is the Alaska director for Get Out the Native Vote. She says this marks the first time in years that there is an all-Native ticket for Alaska governor, with Mita DeWitt, a Tlingit, and her running mate, Chris Steer, in a Inupiaq. And there's national attention focused on Democrat Mary Peltola, the first Alaska Native to serve in Congress. Peltola is a Yupik from Southwest Alaska. Her bid for the U.S. Senate is one of the state's most closely watched races, a battle that could determine control of the U.S. Senate. Polls show a tight race between Peltola and the Republican incumbent, Dan S. Sullivan. There is also Bill Hill, an Athabascan and a longtime school superintendent and Bristol Bay fisherman. He's challenging Republican Congressman Nick Bagage, who in 2024 unseated Peltola. Hill is an independent, a relative political unknown, but his grassroots campaign has gained traction, and polls show he's closing the gap with his opponent. Spark says Get Out the Native Vote is strictly nonpartisan and doesn't back any candidates, but she's hoping the wealth of Native candidates will energize voters. She says the real work of getting out the Native vote might be compared to cultivating a garden that has long been neglected. She says the mission for her and her volunteers has been to travel from village to village to revive the voting culture of the 1980s, when turnout ran higher than 70%, the era of the super voter.
2: And they are today's elders.
1: Spark says today's turnout has fallen below 20%, but she hopes sharing the story of those earlier generations will inspire a new wave of super voters. In Anchorage, I'm Rhonda McBride.
0: A federal judge is denying calls for a preliminary injunction by the Thana-Otham Nation to halt border wall construction along a 60-foot stretch of land bordering the tribal reservation. KJZZ's Gabriel Pietrasio has more.
3: Judge Richard Leone in D.C. ruled last week that an injunction is unwarranted, writing he expects the U.S. to follow through on consulting with the Thana-Otham Nation. Historically, that hasn't been the case, according to Thana-Otham Chairman Verlin Jose.
4: We were assured that the border wall construction would not impact it. But despite that warning and assurances, federal contractors just bladed right through it, causing permanent damage to this Otham and American treasure. You can't rebuild that.
3: Still, the judge noted that the Fed's interest in ensuring public safety and enforcing immigration laws, quote, outweigh any surviving irreparable harms. For National Native News, I'm Gabriel Pietrasio.
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0: 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Time now is 8 o'clock on the hour. Yeah, they had not seen all the time. Kuran Shishi Jada. KDDB 89.7 FM. Donna needs a good idea to be the good as cans. Out of Kuroya Beale Street Caravan. Ea, they see not the time. Though, little inlay. Nast ego be it all kill.
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3: Hi, I'm your co-host today, sitting in for Pat Mitchell Worley, and my name is Thomas Cribbins.
2: And I'm Jared J.B. Boyd.
3: This week on Beale Street Caravan, we have the incredible jazz stylings of J.D. Warren and The Rudiment live from the Green Room in Crosstown Arts.
2: Grammy-nominated blues man Guy Davis will be with us to deliver an installment of the Blues Hall of Fame, an exploration of the lives of the pioneers and innovators enshrined in the Blues Hall of Fame here in Memphis, Tennessee, brought to you by the Blues Foundation.
3: That's all coming up right now on Beale Street Caravan.
2: Hey, T.O.
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2: Today on the show, we've got a group that, you know, I'm a little ashamed to say, I missed their big moments here in Memphis, and they've gotten away from our scene, and here they are returning again to share what they've learned.
3: True that, J.B., man. As is true, a lot of times some of the greatest talents that we have in this city are nurtured here, and a lot of times they leave and go find success in other music areas and are very successful, and Jeremy Warren and Dermill are no different.
2: You know, it's actually something that I really appreciate. I really enjoy traveling to another place, going out to see music at a arena, at a club, whether it be a big show or something more intimate. And if you ever get the opportunity to go backstage, you'd be surprised who you might know. If it comes down to Memphis, it might be a front of house person, might be a back of house person, someone doing lights, someone doing sound, the person running the club, the person who put up the money to promote it. This is really a treat when people can come home and show what they know and not only express how much their travels abroad have meant to their career, but how much Memphis has meant to being able to create that foundation of their sound.
3: Yeah, JB, man, I think that's one thing we truly benefit from, and that all those musicians and singers and artists who do develop here and then go find success elsewhere, when they do come home, a lot of them tend to do come home and tribute to the city that raised and made them and contribute right back to the music economy and music scene that's happening here, even when they're based somewhere else. And Jeremy and DeMille did that in this case. I mean, they're up in the Eastern Seaboard and East Coast, and they're doing making some noise. They played, I know we'll hear about in the interviews and later on, who they've been affiliated and involved with. So definitely glad to have some top-tier talent like these guys and good friends of mine, to be honest with you, back home and doing their thing.
2: Well, that's very special just for you to sit in that seat, to have seen how they've grown and developed over the years. You know, I have to go ahead and put this secret out there. You know, I'm a young cat, you know what I mean? So if the timeline serves me correctly, I believe that these two were making big noise, major noise in Memphis, probably when I was in middle high school age. And just when I was moving back home to be able to do what I'm doing now, it was right when they were leaving to chart their new path and create a new legacy. But, you know, not only had we kind of like two ships passing in the night, you know, a lot of the places that they play in New York are also spots that I've been able to see firsthand. And I don't want to have a too pie in the sky perspective on this, but I think that they've left quite an impact on all the places and spaces that they've touched in New York, because I still felt their energy when I was rolling through.
3: Most definitely, man. And I think the listeners of Beale Street Caravan will get a taste on today's episode when they hear just the quality and the seriousness and the professionalism these guys have inside their art form. I mean, that you can tell that they've got 10,000 hours plus some that they're pouring into it. And like you said, no matter where they go, they keep leaving marks, man. Like you mentioned earlier, I happened to catch them in a particular time in their career where they were still in Memphis at the bottom of the Westin Hotel downtown, and they were bringing the jazz. You got to think, you know, here in Memphis, especially years and years ago, jazz has always been a serious art form and contributor to Memphis music and Memphis culture, but it just doesn't get that same billing historically. But here you got Jeremy and DeMille, who are kind of bringing it, you know, they're young, they're bringing an updated take on it, but still being true to the roots of it. And they're performing in downtown Memphis in the heart of the R&B and the blues and the rock that goes on every night, and they were holding their own. So I've watched them truly perfect it. I mean, they're no different than the other rock stars who come up playing in the bars and just getting their hours in and getting their fan base up until they go somewhere else and then they ascend. So congrats to those.
2: Absolutely. You've got Jeremy the drummer and his wife Darmelle a singer. As you mentioned, you know, if I could touch on that jazz history, you know, a lot of these guys who are from Memphis, historically, your Hank Crawfords, your Charles Lloyds, for these gentlemen, the blues and the jazz is all the same. Someone who's known for soul, like a Willie Mitchell, he and his band, they still have to learn and have to know the jazz chops. You know, our soul legacy is built on top of that repertoire.
3: Yeah.
2: And these artists that come from Memphis, the artists that are bred from this area, they understand how all those different art forms connect, but they also understand how to be fluent and flexible, because you can't box them in like Al Capone would say, you know, and this group truly lives that for sure.
3: Yeah, man, and I think a part of that fingerprint that you mentioned of being versed in so many different styles, we got to give a little credit to the Southern Church and the Baptist Church and the Black church scene. That is so prevalent in Memphis and in the South. Part of Darmelle's story, she credits her church upbringing with a lot of her vocal training, and she went on to sing with so many other nationally renowned gospel artists, but also artists in other genres. And that's one thing, if you ever visit the Black church in Memphis or any other city, you'll hear, man, the band is really playing like fusion gospel, rootsy blues, you know.
2: A little hip-hop on top.
3: A little hip-hop on top. I mean, serious. You have to be, in today's musician, and really all throughout time, you do have to be versed in the multiple genres as you're praising the Lord on your timbral instrument. So you get to hear a lot of influences in their music, and it provides a fresh sound. Great representation of the sounds coming out of Memphis and spreading all across the U.S. and the globe. Shout out to J.D. Warren and the Rudiment.
2: Well, here they are, J.D. Warren and the Rudiment, live on Bill Street Caravan.

last 2 days, I was really sick. I was really sick. I mean, granted, part of it is my fault. I was enjoying all this good Memphis food and got sick. But don't worry about that part. But I knew that it was the enemy trying to get in the way. And I said, you know what? I'm determined to be on this stage, coming in here crawling and all. Because I knew that I was going to come here and give him all the glory.

Here's more from J.D. Warren and the Rudiment live on Bill Street Caravan.

0: was J.D. Warren and the Rudiment live on Bill Street Caravan.
1: We'll be back with more music from J.D. Warren and the Rudiment in a bit.
2: Up next, Grammy-nominated bluesman Guy Davis takes us through the life histories of the pioneers and innovators enshrined in the Blues Hall of Fame. 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
3: They called him the Brinkley Flash after his hometown in Arkansas. That was him streaking through the sky from Houston to Little Rock and New Orleans to Chicago back during the early months of World War II. He set the night on fire. That's how it looked, anyway. Really, Louis Jordan was a roughed-up showbiz veteran pushing 40. His slick lavender suit covered up a back brace that kept Louis from collapsing on stage over his torn stomach muscles. Five years earlier found Louis Jordan about to start the smallest big band of all time. He just didn't know it yet. For the moment, Louis still played alto sax in the Chick Webb Orchestra. The leader was a dwarf with an ill temper and chronic tuberculosis. Louis knew this gig couldn't last forever, and he planned his way out. He figured everybody else in the band saw Chick's time drawing near. They'd jump at the chance to join his new Louis Jordan big band. He hoped. Chick Webb spent too much time in the hospital to know about Louis' little mutiny until it happened. He hoped. Louis' sudden surge in ambition was half Chick's fault anyway. Chick let Louis take vocals on a few numbers. Those turns at the microphone changed Louis. He found himself in the spotlight for the first time and instantly developed a strong preference for its glorious luminescence over the shadows of the reed section. He needed to be there. Chick really just wanted to rest his star attraction, the band's female lead singer. He had no intention of boosting Louis Jordan's career. Louis had a little thing going with the lady vocalist, and that's where he took the first big step of his plan. He bought her a gift and headed for her hotel room to pop the question. You want to run off together with my orchestra? After she signed on, everybody else would fall right in line, he hoped. Louis had a sweet, warm voice, like peach brandy. Something about him glowed, his eyes, his hair, his smile. He got to the singer's room and knock-knocked his way in. She was younger and every bit as radiant as Louis. She pretty well carried the Chick Webb group. She knew it, too. Her name was Ella Fitzgerald. She opened the door to Louis Jordan's beaming face, his honey mellow voice saying, "Brought you this." She saw Louis holding a manicure set. She had no interest in it, but he dropped his gift in her hand. "I don't want your toenail clippers," Ella said and tossed it back at Louis. She had already moved on to gemstones and fur. Louis stepped toward her, but she smacked him right across his face and closed the door with him outside it.
4: "Scram, baby, come on and knock me a kiss."
3: Louis arrived at the theater for the show that night with Ella's slap still stinging his cheek. They were playing the RKO in Boston. Not only was Chick Webb out of the hospital, to Louis' surprise, but there he stood in his white tux, all 4'2" of him, tapping his baton on the dressing room floor. Louis hadn't foreseen this any more than he expected to see Jefferson, the dude he replaced in Chick's band, standing right there too. Chick's illness subtracted nothing from his orneriness. The little man really didn't need to say a word, but he spoke anyway. "You're fired." Louis tried to protest, and Chick cut him down. "You're getting off easy. I should drown you." So Louis' plan crashed and sunk. He had no job. For his new orchestra, he had no bookings, no financial backing, no band-leading experience. Of course, the lack of band-leading experience didn't really count against him. He had no band. It was the sort of failure dreams are made from.
4: "I wonder, could I depend on you, baby? How about that?"
3: Back in his Harlem flat, Louis scraped together the pieces of his career. He had the radio on. He heard Ella singing, "A tisket, a tasket." It sounded too good for words. Louis asked himself, what kind of country fool tries to win Ella Fitzgerald with some nail clippers? Was he trying to tell her she needs grooming? Louis just started laughing. He tried to give this woman nail clippers. He laughed so hard his hernia split with pain. He had to embrace the situation. He had to embrace himself. He was a country fool trying to be city cool. And it dawned on him, there had to be a few hundred thousand more of those across Harlem who'd relate. This became the basis of Louis' formula. It fueled the persona he'd bring to the stage and jukebox with songs like Salt Pork, West Virginia, Ain't Nobody Here But Us Chickens, Beans and Cornbread.
5: Beans and Cornbread had a fight. Beans knocked Cornbread out of sight. Cornbread said, now that's all right.
3: Before dawn, his wife brought home $20 from dancing in the cabarets. She heard that the Elks Rendezvous had a search going for a new band. With his severance from Chick, Louis could rent 5 uniforms. If he could only afford 5 pieces, that's what his band was going to be, the world's smallest big band. The Elks Rendezvous glimpsed the future of showbiz in his dynamic performances. He choreographed dance steps and pantomime for each number. He could sing straight out of a sax solo on the same breath while kicking high like he's on a chorus line. He wrote dazzlingly clever lyrics about down-home life, making fun of everyone's put-on sophistication along with his own. I'm the Brinkley Flash, he'd say. Brinkley plus Flash. The man who wooed Ella Fitzgerald with toenail clippers, he might have added. His worst maneuver became the very core of his identity. Folks were about to go crazy for him. They just didn't know it yet. Louis knew he was good, but the complete bedlam he saw on his first tour caught him unprepared. From the stage in Houston, he watched intense jubilation explode through the audience. Louis Jordan and his Timpani Five spun and kicked their way through a high-voltage set.
6: Down, down, down, down, I want to make your big head so hot.
3: Black couples, white couples, and Mexican couples stormed the dance floor, twirling and swinging, mixing so fast he couldn't tell color anymore. Louis loved it. The manager thought he had a riot on his hands, though. He saw all these mixed groups toasting each other and thought they were about to start smashing beer bottles. He had no choice but to close the dance floor. Louis gained such wide popularity and power over the next few years, he would demand unsegregated seating and dancing for his shows. Any promoter who wanted to make a withdrawal from this cash machine would abide. 3 nights from Houston in New Orleans, Louis' show at the Rhythm Club looked like a cross between a wild drunken orgy and a Wild West ballroom brawl. Fans' response to Louis on the road forecast a chain of hit records. G.I. Jive and the crossover smash, Is You Is or Is You Ain't My Baby, which made the top 3 in pop, R&B, and country western sales.
7: Is you is or is you ain't my baby.
3: His most distinctive numbers drew from the small town kid poorly comprehending city life, like the time he fell in love with a drag queen and didn't know it. His energy and brilliance had no limit. Of the 12 singles Louis released in 1946, none charted lower than number 3. Fans loved the new style. The small band sounded like a revolution after decades of big band music. The Brinkley Flash hit the entertainment world like a big bang. The universe before Louis, where big bands ruled, gave way to the universe after Louis of superstar personalities. Critics came along much later to label Louis a novelty, but the real geniuses of American music know the truth. Louis was an original. Chuck Berry, Fats Domino, B.B. King, James Brown, and Ray Charles go back to one place. They all could tell you where they were the first time they saw Louis Jordan. They all knew from that moment what they wanted to be. And of course, the format Louis Jordan developed, a lead singer with a 4-piece band, was emulated thousands of times in rock and roll after he made it popular. But no matter how bright the Brinkley flash shined, he never forgot that slap across the face. Though Chick Webb didn't survive to see Louie conquer, the Flash did reunite with his old flame from the Big Band days.

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1: We're back, and if you just tuned in, we're hanging out with the incredible jazz stylist, J.D. Warren and the Rudiment.
3: Yes, sir. Incredible is one of the accurate words to be used to describe Jeremy and Darrell and J.D. Warren and the Rudiment and their sound, man. I'll tell you one thing, in listening back to the audio from the show, man, and one thing that really struck me, I'm listening to the drum track, and they're playing jazz and singing jazz, but they're incorporating, he's got a track, you know, drum tracks going, which is kind of a modern thing, and a lot of times, usually in a show, especially in hip-hop music production, you do have drum tracks rolling along with live music instrumentation, so I thought that was a beautiful update to some jazz music, man, and having a modern music technology elements as a part of the show, man, and yet they're still delivering what's true to the art form.
1: They've got flow, too. You can hear that hip-hop right on top of that. That's like the icing on the cake when, you know, I spoke with Jeremy about why they incorporate that spoken word element into their music, and he says, you know, he wants it to be relevant to everybody, that anyone who comes and sees them play, that they'll walk away with at least something that woke them up and said, all right, now that's my style of stuff right there. It's an incredible mix and blend that they've been able to accomplish.
3: Yes, sir, man. I definitely wish Jeremy and Demerrill much success as they continue doing the work in their field. And I know you guys talked about in the interview, Jeremy's pretty clear on his vision for his music and for the music he is proud to play, but he's got some real training. He's got some college training in jazz. I know you're going to get into that with the interview, but I did want to let the audiences know now that, I mean, he went to the University of Memphis, I think on a full jazz scholarship, and that contributed greatly to his success today, right?
1: Yes, he's originally from Little Rock, Arkansas, which when I think about the Memphis sound and how it travels, you know, of course, I think that Memphis is like the center of the universe. So
3: it is.
1: Yeah, okay, as long as you agree with me. And if you are listening from elsewhere out on planet Memphis, wherever that may be, from Paris to Italy to Australia and all back around, that's planet Memphis there. So Little Rock certainly is just up the road, and when you think of these towns that have grown in the wake of Memphis's leadership as a hub in the South, I think of cities like Little Rock, like Birmingham, like Jackson, Mississippi, and of course they have their own thing. I want to give them credit for having their own thing, but a lot of our musicians have created outposts in some of these places, and a lot of people from those kind of feeder cities have come to Memphis on their journey and their path to elsewhere, and so I'm proud to think of someone like a Jeremy Warren, like a Mulgrew Miller, like a Jason Isbell, that have come to Memphis for college and have created their own musical legacy that is a shining example of what you can do beyond your education at the University of Memphis, but also is a bit of a testament in a small nugget of that alumni resource network.
3: Yeah, man, great point. And I think it's important that we do highlight that when we're talking about music, because we're talking about Memphis music, if you are an up-and-coming artist or have an interest or you pursue anything in music, man, the planet of Memphis has so much to offer that it is vital to the budding musician. So like you just mentioned, we've got a university here in the University of Memphis that's got the Rudy E. Scheidt School of Music. That is, I mean, I dare use the word, it seems like it's churning out high-level talent, award-winning talent. And I don't think J.D. Warren and the Rudiment are any different. If he's not already awarded, he's well on his way. And that'll be another feather in the planet of Memphis's cap as well as the University of Memphis. But that is what we seek to do here at Bill Street Caravan, just kind of shine the light on the culture of this city. It's not accidentally that so much great musical talent is coming from here. There is a live music infrastructure here. There is a music education infrastructure here, and we're always working on those things. And Bill Street Caravan is definitely glad to be a part of that infrastructure, and we're going to do everything we can to keep shining light on artists just like J.D. Warren and Jermell.
1: So many of those music programs are incredible, and also the music business program at the University of Memphis there. And it's amazing to see how much of their exuberance and their love for not just music, but music business and music industry has great implications and ripple effects throughout our community, on the stage, in the studio, and on paper and legislation with Grammy U and some of those other programs that engage young people in those positions to be able to not only use their voice from a performance standpoint, but to use their voice to be advocates for artists elsewhere. So I think that's incredible, and we're excited that we can have people to point to like Jeremy and Dermell when we talk about that experience.
3: Excellent point, JB. And speaking of Jeremy and Dermell, why don't we get right back to some music? Let's go right back to the green room at Crosstown Arts for more music from J.D. Warren and the Rudiments.

0: Y'all give it up for everybody. Everybody.
1: We're here on Bill Street Caravan with J.D. Warren and The Rudiment. Jeremy and Dermel, how are y'all doing?
2: Doing good.
3: Doing pretty good. Pretty good.
1: Wonderful. Well, we are so excited to feature y'all because, you know, we do a lot based on the Memphis sound and the music of the region. And y'all have been incredible guests to Memphis from way out over in New York City. Jeremy, yeah, tell me about your side of that story.
2: I grew up in Little Rock, Arkansas. I moved to Memphis in, after I graduated high school in 2003. I was a student at University of Memphis, playing around town a lot. I hooked up with Dennis Adams, and I was playing the sax on Sundays for a few years. And they started the Jazz at the Blue. I don't know if the Blue was still there. And in the Westin, but we were doing that every Saturday night. He asked me if I wanted my own night. I was like, sure. It started with just a trio. I was dating Dermel at the time when I met her at church. I just had a trio, keys, bass, and drums. And one day I asked her to sing, and everybody loved her singing. So I was like, okay, let's keep it going with this. And so that's where it all started. And so once I finished at University of Memphis, I wanted to go get my master's at New York University. So that's how I moved here to New York, and I moved here in 2013. And so we kind of continued what we started on Beale Street all those years ago. We continued it here in New York City.
1: How was it hitting the ground running? You know, for one, it ain't necessarily easy to live and work in Memphis, but I can only imagine the adjustment of just doing life stuff in a new city, in the big city, but also being able to make sure once you got your life stuff handled that you can get back to your passion and to let people know about the music that you're making. Was it a difficult adjustment?
3: It was difficult at first, yes, because you can sing and sit in different places and play at different places, and they'll say, oh, you have great talent, but in New York, it's more of a competition type environment. And it's like, okay, you're good. And if you're good, you could come in and take my gig. So I'm going to try to ice you so that you don't make it. So it was kind of like that dog eat dog world type dynamic when we first moved. But it was just a matter of one person giving us an opportunity. And Jeremy was here for about a few months before I moved because we were engaged at this point. But I was still looking for a job, and I didn't want to move with my children without having a job in place. So I took the job, and I moved January of 2014. He moved, I think, August of 2013, and I came January of 2014. And on my first day here, we went to a show at the Red Rooster. And I asked the guy, you know, hey, do you let people sit in? Because they were good, and we were having a good time. And he said, no, sorry, this is more of a show. It's not a jam session. He said, but maybe you could come back another time. And I said, okay. And then he didn't at first let Jeremy play drums, but he did let me sing. And when he let me sing, he added me to his band. And by adding me to his band, he eventually needed a drummer, and then that's how Jeremy got in the fold. And then from there, things just took off because we were playing with a lot of different musicians.
1: Well, what's next for you individually and as a group?
3: I always like doing different things. I'm still doing a what they call Hope Rising Gospel Celebration that's in the park, where they give food to the homeless, clothes, things of that nature. It's a community event, but then we're giving hope to the community by spreading cheer and singing gospel tunes and having exhortation and things of that nature. I do that every year. This is my third

0: to. I'm always moving and busy. So I thank God that I'm busy. and they're always with different people. We have a guy here, a promoter here named Gregory Burris. He does a lot of different events, a lot of festivals. We just did a festival with him in the park. And then we have a couple more coming up with him. And so he keeps us booked and busy. So just doing a little things here or there, just being grateful that we have worked.
1: We're excited to be cheering you on, Jeremy and Jermell. Thank you so much for being on the District Caravan, and we're wishing you all the best of luck. And thanks for putting on and representing Memphis.
0: Absolutely. We have to do that everywhere we go.
1: Come on now. All right. Well, we'll talk to y'all soon.
2: All right. Thank you.
3: Here's more from J.D. Warren and The Rudiment, live on Bill Street Caravan.

0: That was J.D. Warren and The Rudiment live on Bill Street Caravan performing in the Green Room at Crosstown Arts. For more information about J.D. 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

0: Live from NPR News, I'm Giles Snyder. Federal agents have searched the home of former Democratic Congressman Eric Swalwell and seized his electronic devices. The searches took place over the weekend and are part of the investigation into sexual misconduct allegations. NPR's Ryan Lucas reports.
1: Federal agents stopped Swalwell at San Francisco Airport on Saturday with a search warrant and seized his electronic devices. A day later, agents searched the former congressman's home in Washington, D.C. That's according to a person familiar with the matter who spoke to NPR on condition of anonymity to discuss an ongoing investigation. The probe is focused on the sexual misconduct allegations that multiple women have made against Swalwell, allegations that he denies. After those allegations came to light in April, Swalwell resigned from Congress and dropped out of the California governor's race. His attorney did not immediately respond to a request for comment. The former congressman is also facing investigations by state authorities in California and New York. Ryan Lucas, NPR News, Washington.
0: California lawmaker Aisha Wahab will serve out the rest of Swalwell's House term. She emerged as the victor in Tuesday's special election in California's 14th district. National debt now stands at a record $40 trillion. The Treasury Department's announcement Wednesday came just 5 months after the national debt hit $39 trillion. Experts say the growing debt already affecting Americans. Martha Gimbel is with the Yale Budget Lab.
2: One of the things that happens when the government is borrowing this much money is that it drives up interest rates, right? Investors think, this is weird. And so then they ask the federal government to pay them more money in order to take on that debt. But then that means that the rest of us have to compete with Treasury to get people to lend us money.
0: And interest rates rose today despite Treasury Secretary Scott Bessent's move to calm the bond market with his announcement this week that Treasury would double the size of a bond buyback program. More than 5,000 people have contracted Ebola in the Democratic Republic of Congo. Almost half of them died over the past 3 months, as NPR's Duri Biscarin reports.
3: More than half of deaths are still happening outside of designated Ebola treatment centers, including in general hospitals, where the virus can be passed to health workers and other patients. Mercy Kiang, an epidemiologist for the Africa Centers for Disease Control and Prevention, says this suggests the outbreak is much larger than the official numbers.
4: If you have to look at the real burden, we should be over 10,000 to 15,000 cases. But again, these are estimates. These are more or less models.
3: Clinical trials are ongoing for vaccines and treatments for this strain of Ebola. Officials plan to deploy 70,000 doses of a previous vaccine for another Ebola strain in the meantime. Duri Biscarin, NPR News, Washington.
0: This is NPR. A charter plane with multiple people on board has crashed in a remote area of western Alaska. According to the Anchorage Daily News, the Cessna aircraft crashed Thursday west of Cape Newenham's airport. After taking off from Anchorage, the Alaska Rescue Coordination Center says it has launched a search and rescue mission. A lawsuit filed by four states against Meta is playing out in federal courts. The suit alleges the company knew apps like Instagram could harm young users. NPR's Ritu Chatterjee reports that pediatricians and mental health care providers are increasingly seeing alarming symptoms in young people.
5: Social media addiction is not an official diagnosis recognized by the American Psychiatric Association. But pediatrician Dr. Jason Nagata says,
6: it is relatively common, I would say, for us to have patients who are experiencing some of these symptoms of addiction.
5: Nagata is at the University of California, San Francisco. He says those symptoms of addiction include excessive use of social media, inability to cut back on social media despite knowing that it's harmful, or having withdrawal symptoms when not using. Recent studies that have followed thousands of children as they go through adolescence are also finding a significant number of preteens and teens reporting these symptoms of social media addiction. Ritu Chatterjee, NPR News.
0: Friday stock trading in Asia largely flat amid the ongoing sell-off in global bond markets. Following losses on Wall Street, Japan's Nikkei has slipped 0.7%, South Korea and Taiwan edging higher but are down for the week. I'm Giles Snyder. This is NPR News.
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0: 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Ya de adsnot anki kuran shishijaro KDDB 89.7 FM. Donani tsakad I yani is not a halchen be la oskid nast inoshin te el kid. Ado I yana ta han natan tlenki. Hey, at the Hong Kong, hey, are you not a hane? Hey, at the Naki, hey, as the familiar, the organizers on Linigishi, as the Hong Kong, the tickets, oh, visual, hey, a bishi penny, on Linigi, Aja, hey, at the Nostates at the Taba, and say, Pitino, Nostate, Bihata, hey, as the Tia. Tiamen Square, yeah, the crackdown. Gishi Aj, yeah, the convicted of Ilya, Shinti be nation, national security cases. Aroi Aj, the brought Ilya, the with Lato, the China imposed. Dibi has on Gishi Aj effectively, yeah, the crushed Ilya, the condition judge, I would say the thriving pro democracy movement. Ado Idili. Changning, the Chang Hong Tong, the former leaders on Lingo, the Hong Kong Alliance, the support, the patriotic democrat, democracy movement, the China, the revealed Ila the reason Bininan Gishi Aj 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efforts e aji di yet the deport people to linking between the countries e at the lago she aji ape aji natin il tego deportees arrived at the Thursday give you a aji Roberts international airport it logical Marova Liberian authorities get a nigo deportees gay archibald can go African nationals gay agile dot e age nations than lingo bin yet North America South America dot the Caribbean or e age de seek asylum e a be the West African country e age e de wish go e age than nigo yat it has a to agent for e a little than than lingi e a legend on the
1: Yat e a data not angi quad e yat a hanning de a bana elke Navajo Nation News hat ninge e yat la quad bach ana hotish tal Navajo Nation Supreme Court e yat dinge petition e yat la bilia inna de 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Nigo hot aspect. 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lingual to lot so long, and the e hot out a nati ladan. 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A koshinti nati, tando nati, and the chint a conquot an office of the president or vice president e ajago e yahani e yila. Adon the nav. Nation Veterans Administration de Snini is don't a con a ya hutza a con de a yet under DG that under a yet or not a should respond and date later ne had no hut a ye had ze a con issue a ya had de Veterans than in Lingishing a dot hot a hot a ho a ege a nere not on in as the shipwreck veterans organization commander ne Lingit Demetriat Simmons a shin hot a yel holne a dotion a ya nere health and human services committee a ya Vince James will ya chair that's a dag issue belhone a co issue a ba winst in a don't. A con ADA de Bishwansa Anna James Bedit Ninge, the other commander Ryan Benali, will ya hege, ea, yilchina agone, del kiddo, ea, di quae ea, a hot in ye lachit agoba on this update, and he lay ea bit otni. 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Adre Adon, Nesike, E. Lala, Itila, Nepahat, the Ningo, Hot Ashen, E. Yabinina, Adre Hot Arnold Sos, the E. Yantahas, Nelas, Dom, Ereyato, Hot Alba, Nadahan, the Alt, so the Hano, Short Angels, and the Ado Little Gone.
2: The Best of Our Knowledge explores topics on learning, education, and research. Coming up, new research links pesky mosquitoes that thrive in urban areas to invasive plants. And scientists have confirmed an atmosphere on a distant planet in what's called a habitable zone. I'm Lucas Willard, host of The Best of Our Knowledge.

0: This is The Best of Our Knowledge. I'm Lucas Willard. You've probably been there. It's a summer evening. You're in a city with no woods or swamps anywhere in sight, and yet the mosquitoes are biting. Our next guest examined why the bugs seem to be so bad, even in urban environments. Shannon Ledoux, a disease ecologist at the Carey Institute of Ecosystem Studies in Millbrook, New York, studied mosquito populations in the Baltimore and Washington, D.C. area. Her research, published in the Journal of Medical Entomology, shows a connection between invasive plants, like the kinds found in overgrown lots, and non-native mosquitoes. I spoke with her about one species in particular called the tiger or forest mosquito.
1: The tiger mosquito is Aedes albopictus, and the Aedes mosquitoes, there are several native Aedes mosquitoes that don't do well in cities. And the albopictus, which was introduced in probably the late 1980s, has been able to really exploit urban habitats where it doesn't have a lot of predators, because it does two things really well. It lays eggs on dry surfaces in its native range, or for native Aedes in the US, those would be tree holes, right? So they go inside to the bark of a tree and lay eggs along the outer bark in that hole. So when it fills up with water, those eggs will hatch. The eggs can persist in that dry state for months. So that has made it a really strong disperser into new areas, because it can lay those eggs on things like tires. The inside of rubber tires persists for months before those tires get wet. And then as soon as they fill up with water, hatch eggs. The other thing that has made this a really strong urban exploiter is that it grows really fast once it hatches. So you can imagine a species that's adapted to these small tree holes, and in its native range, we're even talking bamboo shoots, right? So really small bodies of water, has to be able to grow through those juvenile phases and emerge an adult before they dry up. And so this is the species that is, you know, growing in bottle caps and in the planter bottoms. It doesn't need a lot of water, and it, you know, in the right temperatures with the right food conditions, it can go from egg to adult in 3 to 4 days.
2: So in an urban area where there may be a lot of garbage laying around, or compared to maybe, your natural, pristine wilderness, there may be more nooks and crannies for this particular mosquito to hide in, and places where native mosquitoes may not easily go and reproduce.
1: Yeah, and the eggs can survive as dry eggs for months, and that's how they survive over winter.
2: With a non-native mosquito, how do non-native plants come into play as well? Because that's also a focus of this research.
1: Right. So we started studying what are the drivers of differences in population densities and behaviors in this mosquito across Baltimore, across urban landscape. And right away, we noticed that some neighborhoods has three times more mosquitoes, and they were bigger, right? So, and by bigger for mosquito, the way that we initially identified that was just with wing length. You can imagine mosquitoes are a little hard to size or even weigh, but the wing length is preserved in the capture. And so we wanted to try to understand the mechanisms that both control density, but also the size of the mosquito. And at the same time, our team and many, many others were looking at how urban tree canopy varies from neighborhood to neighborhood, right? What are the things that make one neighborhood have 30% canopy of tree cover and other neighborhoods have no trees? And our work, because of where we were focused in Baltimore, also had a lot of neighborhoods that had that 30% tree cover, but it was really different composition, right? Lots of vines, lots of invasive species, really opportunistic species. Sometimes they're growing right out of the house, the abandoned row home.
2: Right. So these are not trees and vines that were planted for like a street tree where you would see on a nice,
1: Right.
2: beautiful boulevard with nice, shady cafes and all that idealistic stuff. These are plants that are growing out of whatever habitat that they can find.
1: Yes. And they're, unmanaged habitats. So those types of habitats were the same places where we were seeing really high mosquito populations, and the types of blocks of, urban blocks where abandonment of infrastructure was high. You also had that type of vegetation. And those were the blocks where we were seeing the largest winged mosquitoes. And so that was what led us to wanting to test whether or not the vegetation was linked to the mosquito traits and densities we were seeing. And the reason that that is a plausible hypothesis is that those mosquitoes grow in water habitat, and the food that they eat is largely microbes that are there because they are breaking down detritus. So the vegetation or insect matter that falls into water gets broken down and decomposed by microbes, and the mosquitoes eat that microbe food resource. And in our urban sites where we put out containers to see what kinds of things fall into them and then break down in the water, we were able to identify vegetation and specifically tree vegetation as the predominant kind of driver of those microbial communities that mosquitoes eat.
2: Are there less predators for the mosquitoes too? Is the tiger mosquito just not as tasty to bats and maybe other things that would eat mosquitoes?
1: There are fewer predators for both these species. And in fact, when we initially did the urban gradient, where we had rural sites and urban sites, for Culex in particular, that species, it's not that it disappeared as you got more rural, but it became prominent only during a very short period of time. So the seasonality changed. And the reason the seasonality is more pronounced in rural areas is because the predators show up. So mosquitoes have to kind of focus in on a certain part of the season. So in the urban areas, that's exactly right. There's no, well, let me say the most important predators of the mosquitoes in the urban areas are other mosquitoes, right? So Aedes albopictus that hatch first will eat Aedes albopictus that hatch later, or Culex. That's the strongest predator controlling mosquitoes in these areas. Bats are present in some of these sites. We don't know much about how important they are for eating mosquitoes, but in general, these mosquitoes are searching for a blood meal at kind of human level. And so they're spatially separate from where the bats are generally looking for food. And Aedes albopictus come out during the day, not night,
2: Aha. Well,
1: which
2: there's a distinction
1: again,
2: right there. Yeah.
1: big problem for humans.
2: Sure. And so when it comes to mosquito management, then, I mean, obviously clearing areas and open containers and dumpsters and tires and litter like we've talked about. But also controlling invasive plants and weeds also seems to be part of the solution then.
1: It's certainly a solution we haven't really explored, and there's a lot of reason, there's a lot of evidence that it's an important part of mosquito management, especially with the species that we're dealing with in urban areas now that are breeding in these really small, kind of cryptic habitats. It's very hard to treat those with a spray. And it's also really hard to find them all and remove them, which is kind of the current messaging that we get, you know, tip it, trash it, remove the water. Those are difficult things to happen at scale and be effective, right? It only takes, you can remove all the habitat on one block, but if the next block still has it, it's a problem. But vegetation that's overgrown is creating both the microclimate that supports the mosquito survival as an adult, and the kind of microclimate that makes water holding containers persist with water for a lot longer. And then is also the type of habitat that seems to attract a lot of illegal trash dumping.
2: So it's all related.
1: It's all related, yes. And there's definitely an important role for managing invasive plants that, you know, for vector control and public health.
2: Sure. And Shannon, where will your research take you next? Are you going to continue to study mysteries of mosquitoes and where they pop up and clusters of vector-borne illnesses like West Nile virus?
1: Yes. So we have a grant proposal in with the National Science Foundation to continue to look at this specific system, mosquitoes and their interactions with invasive plants. I also am pursuing several different research projects where we're looking at ticks and tick survival. Again, plants change the microhabitat, the microclimate in ways that arthropods like mosquitoes and ticks do much better in when there's vegetation present.
2: Well, thank you so much for talking about your research. I appreciate it.
1: Thank you. I appreciate your interest.
0: Shannon Ledoux is a disease ecologist at the Carey Institute of Ecosystem Studies in Millbrook, New York. Her research is published in the Journal of Medical Entomology. 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I'm Lucas Willard.

0: For the first time, researchers have confirmed the presence of an atmosphere on a rocky, distant planet in what's called a habitable zone. The planet, dozens of light years away from Earth, orbits a star at a distance that could support life. Colin Cherubim is a NASA Hubble Fellow at the University of Chicago. He spoke with the best of our knowledges, Madeline Reynolds.
1: So this is a really exciting planet. It's called LHS 1140b, super creative name. It is 49 light years away, which is admittedly quite far, but in galactic scales, that's actually quite close. That's sort of in our backyard, so to speak. And it's in the Cetus constellation, so it's mostly visible from the southern hemisphere, which is where I observed it for to make this discovery. And what we do know pretty well about the planet is its mass and its radius, which gives us a sort of bulk density measurement, which can tell us kind of the overall composition of the planet. And so we're pretty confident it's a mostly rocky planet, but with some substantial low density component that's probably a mixture of water and some sort of atmosphere.
2: So what is a habitable zone? So it's talked about in the research article. And I mean, just in the context of this planet, what does that mean?
1: So the habitable zone is a concept that describes the distance from a star that a planet must be to be the right temperature to potentially support liquid water on the surface. So the concept is really revolving around this idea of liquid water being really crucial for life, which admittedly is very Earth-centric, but you know, N equals one, we only have one example of life and it's on Earth. And we know all life on Earth needs water. So that's all it means, is basically in the right temperature range to have liquid water.
2: Also, the article said it was hard to identify if planets had or slash have atmospheres. Is that just like a technology thing, or were there other reasons?
1: Yeah, it's largely a technology thing. We're talking about some of the most sensitive scientific instruments in the world that are needed to see, you know, thin layers of gas on these planets that are tens to hundreds of light years away. It's no easy feat, right? And historically, since the first exoplanet was discovered in only 1992, we've been able to probe atmospheres pretty well, but mostly on larger planets, like giant planets, think, you know, Saturn or Jupiter, which, you know, are literally mostly composed of gas. So their atmospheres are massive. And because they're so much bigger, the planets themselves are bigger relative to the stars they orbit, that contrast between the planet and star is much larger, and you can just get a really, really big signal to noise ratio. So the signal from the atmosphere overwhelms any kind of noise in the data. But for smaller planets, like more Earth-like planets, planets smaller than Neptune and sort of approaching the size of Earth, that's really hard, especially for Earth itself. You know, if we were to observe Earth as aliens from some other system orbiting the sun, it would be pretty much impossible with current technology to image our atmosphere. We would just look like kind of a bare rocky planet, essentially, because that atmosphere is just so thin and our star is so bright and big compared to how big the planet is.
2: And so how was the research conducted into this planet and the atmosphere?
1: Yeah, so it all started with a prediction, actually. It started with a theoretical prediction. As part of my PhD at Harvard University, I developed a computer model that simulates how exoplanet atmospheres evolve over time. And I specifically predicted that this planet might have a helium-dominated escaping atmosphere, and that it might be a part of this new class of planets that have been theorized that I'm calling helium worlds, that have helium-dominated atmospheres. And so I used this technique that's traditionally been used to observe escaping helium from larger planets. And I honed in on this planet, which is a smaller, rockier planet, and looked for escaping helium via the metastable helium triplet line, which is basically a spectral feature where a very specific type of helium that's in an excited state can absorb wavelengths of light in the infrared. And as the planet passed in front of the star, on the night we observed it, some of that starlight filtered through the planet's atmosphere, and those specific wavelengths of starlight were absorbed by the helium in the planet's atmosphere, and that manifests as this like deep dip in brightness at that wavelength, and that's kind of the fingerprint of helium, and that's what allowed us to say, wow, look, there's clearly helium surrounding this planet.
2: How long do you think this atmosphere has been on the planet?
1: Yeah, it's been there for a long time, 3 billion years at least, which, yeah, that, now we're talking about a pretty substantial amount of time, even in like a universal time scale. We know the star is at least 3.1 billion years old, plus or minus some errors. And helium is kind of simple. It's kind of nice because most of it was created in the Big Bang, and it's chemically unreactive. It's inert. So basically, the helium that you have from the creation of the universe isn't really heavily modified very much for the most part because it just doesn't really react with stuff. And so, if you see helium in a planetary atmosphere, at least on the scale that we saw it, as much as we saw, you can pretty much assume it's primordial, meaning it was gathered when the planet formed.

0: at least 3.1 billion years old, potentially older, deduce that helium must have been around since the formation of the planet. And we do measure it escaping, but it's not at such an alarming rate that, you would expect it to be gone in human-like timescales. We're talking probably hundreds of millions, if not billions of years to come. That atmosphere will probably be stable.
1: Meaning that, atmospheres can become weaker, or I don't know if this is a too much of a strong word, die out, but like that is possible.
0: Yeah, that's definitely fair terminology. There's a huge question in the field right now in exoplanet science and planetary science kind of broadly. Can rocky Earth-like planets hold on to atmospheres around the most common types of stars in the galaxy, which are called M dwarfs or M stars or red dwarfs, all kind of meaning the same thing? And the question is hard to answer and is pertinent because these stars happen to be very active and they emit lots of X-ray and ultraviolet emission, more so than a star like the sun. And that kind of emission, X-ray and ultraviolet, is really high energy, and it can heat an atmosphere, cause it to expand and actually sort of blow it away to space over millions, sometimes hundreds of millions or even billions of years. And so there's this open question, these small Earth-like planets, they have low gravity because they're just kind of small, and they're getting kind of irradiated by these really feisty M dwarf stars. And we just don't know, how often can these atmospheres survive? How often do they kind of die out and get blown away? And really, there have only been a couple of claims, and only in the past couple of years, of any rocky planets at all around M dwarfs retaining atmospheres. And those claims are using different methods. But this is the first detection, like direct detection of an actual atmospheric species in any rocky exoplanet atmosphere, and the first in a habitable zone atmosphere, which is really exciting. And so this is at least the first, bona fide, like, yes, okay, so at least we know one can survive. But unfortunately, the data from James Webb and other facilities are showing mostly what appear to be like bare rocks where the atmosphere has not survived, or really tenuous atmospheres that we just can't quite image, sort of similar to like Mars, where they have like really thin, kind of maybe CO2 atmospheres or something.
1: Right, so we're looking at if this planet can support life or a possibility, right, because of this atmosphere that you've discovered.
0: Yeah, absolutely. Yeah, so the overarching question, can these atmospheres survive, is interesting from just the fundamental physics and sort of atmospheric theory perspective, but I think the question on everybody's mind is also like, can these planets support life? And we think atmospheres are absolutely crucial for supporting life because they shield water from escaping the planet, they shield the surface from ionizing radiation that could be harmful, they regulate the climate, right? So this planet, LHS-1140b, is now the first one that we know has kind of the three key ingredients we look for, which is that it's relatively small, so it's probably predominantly rocky. It's at the right temperature to have surface liquid water, and now we know it has an atmosphere, which can, shield that water from escaping and shield the surface from ionizing radiation. So, in that respect, it's the best place I think to look for life outside of the solar system now. And it happens to be very close by, which is really great because it's observationally accessible. And bonus, it's orbiting a star that is actually very, like I said, old and mature, and it's kind of quiet, so it's not too active, it's not flaring too much. For those reasons, it's kind of the best place to look. I will say we currently have no evidence at all that life exists on this planet, but we think it has some of the really key ingredients to support life.
1: Wow. And for you, what fascinated you the most about the research?
0: I think what was really exciting about this research is that, it came from a very specific prediction that I made using a model that I really built from first principles, like truly from scratch, from the ground up, with the guidance of my advisors, of course. But I think that's really cool because typically in the field, you're kind of either an observer or you're a theorist. But I did some theory work and then decided, I want to actually just go test this myself, and actually, get observational data to test the prediction.

0: that's what I did. And it's really nice to have like kind of closed the loop. You know, it would have been interesting if we didn't detect anything. I'm still getting data to, you know, test the prediction, but the fact that it is consistent with the prediction is really even more exciting. So just kind of being able to see that, you know, full circle scientific method process was just really fascinating to me and really, really interesting.
1: And then my final question to you is, you know, what are the next steps for this research? What is planned next to research into this specifically?
0: You know, a lot of astronomers are now aiming everything they got at this planet to see what's going on, especially because, you know, we made this detection in 2024, and then a year later, I went back and tried to repeat the observation, and we did not see the helium escaping. And it could be, well, it could be a number of things. I don't know if I have time to even get into the details, but there are reasons to suggest that there might be like time variable helium escape going on, where it's actually changing on like year to year timescales, which is really fascinating. So for that reason, and for the reason that it's a really exciting prospect for habitability, it's going to receive a lot of attention from not just me, but really the whole field. I mean, I know of at least four, I think maybe even five facilities that are going to be observing it in the sort of upcoming cycle this fall. So we're gonna get just like tons of data on this planet, which is really great and really exciting because, like I said, I think it's the best place to look for life outside the solar system. Me personally, I think I'm thinking a bit bigger picture. So again, this came from a model prediction, and in that paper that I published from my model, I made predictions for like a couple dozen planets. This just was one of them, and it's really the only one I've tested so far. So actually, I just want to keep going down the list and testing my predictions, and maybe this is just the first planet to come like that's like this, or maybe it's weird, maybe it's an oddball and it's actually really exceptional, and maybe it's the only one. Well, the only way to know that is really by testing it. So I'm excited to keep testing the predictions and seeing what shows up.
2: Colin Cherubim is a NASA Hubble Fellow at the University of Chicago. His research is published in the journal Science. He spoke with the best of our knowledge's Madeline Reynolds.

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The Best of Our Knowledge is a national production of WAMC Northeast Public Radio, thanks to our associate producer, Madeline Reynolds. 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Until next time, I'm Lucas Willard.

0: Live from NPR News, I'm Giles Snyder. A woman was charged Thursday with plotting to plant a bomb at the New York State Capitol. Samuel King with the New York Public News Network reports on court documents that allege she pledged to allegiance to the Islamic State.
1: Federal law enforcement agents say Jessica Bowie had a gun and a dummy explosive device with her Wednesday as she met with informants who she thought were helping her carry out her plan to destroy as much of the Capitol as possible and, quote, kill all the senators. First Assistant U.S. Attorney John Sarcone says the arrest should serve as a warning to other would-be terrorists.
2: We are vigilant, we are prepared, and just as we stop this defendant, we will continue to disrupt plots and protect the American people.
1: The arrest comes just weeks before the anniversary of the September 11th attacks. The FBI says they've stopped more than 400 individuals from carrying out alleged attacks here at home and abroad. For NPR News, I'm Samuel King in Albany.
0: Treasury Secretary Scott Bessent says it may take a while to see results from his attempt to calm the bond market.
3: Anything that happens within a 24-hour period is noise. And, you know, I think that once the market understands that we are focusing on fiscal consolidation and that we are trying to bring the market back into equilibrium in a thinly traded market, I think, I'm confident that bonds will continue to climb.
0: Bessent announced Wednesday that Treasury would double the size of a bond buyback program starting next month, but bond yields resumed climbing Thursday. The yield on the 10-year Treasury note, a key benchmark for mortgage rates, rose back above 4.6% Thursday. Search and rescue operation has been launched in Alaska. The National Transportation Safety Board's Alaska Region Chief says information is preliminary right now, but that a charter plane with 8 people on board is believed to have crashed on approach to Cape Newenham on the Bering Sea. World Central Kitchen, the aid organization founded by Chef Jose Andres, is condemning an Israeli military decision not to open a criminal investigation into the killing of 7 of its workers in Gaza in April 2024. Itai Stern reports.
4: The Israeli army says its forces mistakenly believed Hamas operatives has taken control of a World Central Kitchen convoy and acknowledged serious failures, but found no reasonable suspicion of criminal misconduct. World Central Kitchen strongly rejects that account, saying the IDF knew its team was unarmed, knew their movements and identities, and had clear visibility of their marked vehicles. The organization calls the decision deeply offensive and is demanding an independent investigation. Gaza has been the world's deadliest context for aid workers for 3 years running, according to the UN.
0: You're listening to NPR News. A court in Hong Kong has convicted 2 former organizers of the city's Tiananmen Square vigils. The 2 were charged in 2021 of inciting subversion under the Beijing-imposed national security law. They face up to 10 years in prison when they're sentenced. The Hong Kong vigils were held for decades in remembrance of the 1989 Tiananmen Square crackdown. They drew tens of thousands but were banned in 2020 during the first year of the COVID pandemic. Young Americans are moving away from the two-party system. That's according to a new Mermation survey, which finds that half of adults between the ages of 18 and 34 identify as independent. NPR's Elena Moore reports.
5: Just 21% of young adults say they're Republican, and 30% say Democrat. But independents make up the majority at 50%, which is higher than the national average at 43%. The poll also finds that young Americans aren't as turned off by some ideological labels. Take the term Democratic Socialist. Nearly 40% of average adults hold a negative position. But among folks under 34, less than 30% feel that way. The term MAGA is a different story. More than 50% of national adults have a negative view, and among young people, it climbs to nearly 60%. Elena Moore, NPR News.
0: Tennis star Carlos Alcaraz confirmed Thursday that he will defend his U.S. Open title. He posted social media messages Thursday with one picture showing him in front of the U.S. Open logo. Alcaraz has been sidelined with a wrist injury since April. He missed both the French Open and Wimbledon. This is NPR News.
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7: Songbird will ya could all a behot elzilla. A cordi inta had city haleco. 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
8: This is Our Living Lands, and I'm Jill Freitas. As the Colorado River reaches new and dire levels, 30 federally recognized tribes along the river have no formal seat in negotiations. For the Mountain West News Bureau, Jimmy Romo visits with one of those tribes fighting for the future of the river.
9: The Colorado River stretches 1,450 miles across the U.S., and for just 17 miles, the river flows through the Fort Mojave Indian Tribes Reservation, which spans across three states, Arizona, California, and Nevada.
10: Let's go to the pumps.
9: That's the Fort Mojave Indian Tribe Chairman Timothy Williams on a humid triple-digit day in the valley. He's showing me around the tribe's checkerboard farmland in Arizona. That's the state in which the tribe has the most water rights. The tribe has roughly been allotted 133,000 acre-feet of water a year, enough to sustain over a quarter of a million households. Most of that goes to their alfalfa and upland cotton operation, which pays for their healthcare services, housing, a state-of-the-art elementary school, and other services. But as states, cities, and the federal government fight over the future of the river, all of that is at risk, and tribes like the Fort Mojave are often left out of the negotiations.
11: There is a long history of not successfully including tribes in basin governance or water management.
9: That was Jay Weiner, a water attorney for the Kitsan Indian Tribe, co-founder and member of the Water and Tribes Initiative leadership team.
11: And so there is a significant tension there and difficulty presented by not bringing tribes to the table.
9: Back on the Fort Mojave Reservation, Williams parks his truck on the dirt road to visit the pump that takes water from the river to large central pivot irrigators.
12: Look at over there. Multi-million dollar homes that are right there across the river. And here's our infrastructure and trying to provide for an entire people.
9: The pumps are housed in a metal cage above the river. When the water goes below the rock line, it's too low to be pumped.
13: So depending upon the decisions that are made, wherever they are, they heavily impact us, and it only comes down to a couple of feet where we can be impacted completely.
9: The chairman squats down to touch the water.
13: You can see how close it is already. It's that close, only a couple of feet determines whether or not we're able to provide for our people. It's that close right now.
9: Last winter, the water levels were so low that the tribe's pump was unable to pull water for their crops for 4 months. It's the first time that's ever happened. Andrew Harder is the farm manager for the Fort Mojave tribe.
14: If we keep encountering these same conditions with our current pumping stations, it's going to really, really limit what we can grow here. So that's going to be one of our biggest obstacles on the farming side, which we've never had to.
9: Colleen Nielsch-Garcia, who is the secretary for the Fort Mojave Indian Tribal Council, says the tribe's connection to the river is much deeper than its financial benefit.
15: When Creator created the people, he placed the Mojave people in this area, and our traditional name is called Ahamakaw, and that's people who live along the river. And he designated us as the caretakers of the river, the Colorado River.
9: Garcia says Fort Mojave elders can remember how the river once was.
15: Over the years, you know, we've seen the changes that have come, and we've seen the river being dammed up. We've seen it getting smaller and smaller, and every year, you know, it gets smaller and it just hurts our people.
9: The Bureau of Reclamation recently released a proposal which includes cuts for California, Arizona, and Nevada. Further cuts are still on the table. But without tribal members at the negotiating table, Jay Weiner says the proposal was underwhelming.
11: What we're looking at right now is it's a band-aid. I think there had been hope that what we would have is a durable 20-year framework.
9: This means Timothy Williams and the Mojave people are looking at an uncertain future.
12: These are the things that keep us up at night. These are the things that we consider, but we are a strong and resilient people, Fort Mojave, and we will continue on. No matter what takes place, you know, no matter what decisions take place out there, we will continue on, and we will continue on as a people out there.
9: In other words, the Fort Mojave Indian Tribe has no intention of abandoning their fight for the river. Jimmy Romo for the Mountain West News Bureau.
8: Tune in next week to hear more from Jimmy Romo about his reporting on the Colorado River. I'm Jill Freitas for Our Living Lands, a collaboration of Kiwanis Broadcast Corporation, Native Public Media, and the Mountain West News Bureau.
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17: Yat e ha dit annul tsangi kwaad e yalto alto so. 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The laptop that's a textbook that's a little that a hat is in beta has nila. Joel chinin da hat that loha get tanned only 15% biga ho. But body weight dig a big ho e ya na aljido leisin de hatne. 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

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Ado in the early registration, it a you say encouraged an hilne. Ado hit aunt ol yelige money order, do a peso. 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E de hot e Saturday, August the 22nd, gwenna e Saturday morning parade do leh, na e de kidney kwa longo, wanona moody bich on dilne, e ya 505-356-6991 31st annual Raymond Alvo Fair and Rodeo Parade will happen on August the 22nd here in Pine Hill, New Mexico. And remember, the theme is soil to soul, growing a healthier community. And for a parade entry fee, general is $80, school and educational $60, political $250, royalty $50. Categories will be general, flat, royalty, dancers, band, schools, and political. Saturday morning parade line up time will be 7 a.m. Parade will begin at 9 a.m. Parade route BIA route 122 to BIA route 140.
And parade guidelines, parade fee, payment must be made prior to line up. Registration, early registration is encouraged. Payment methods, money order or cash accepted. 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Raymond Navajo School Board Incorporated, Raymond Navajo Chapter, Raymond Navajo Fair and Rodeo will not be responsible for accident, injuries, damages, or loss of property during the duration of the fair. 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Ado to e yati kwe volunteers kaneni to zinla. D.A.Y.A. Akonet, D. August 22nd, Gune, Raymond Navajo Parade, Ajabana, Aldeto Baja Haljisho, Traffic Control, H.A.B. Godayokedo, Float Line Up, Etrago, Ado Information Booth, Eroda, Information Table, Ena Kikodane, Akonti Aja Volunteers, G.A.Y.A. They free pass to the fair. Ishin eya ata agent e anik e ajibik eya jdo gali gadol tsosto ado in da e anik e jdo yin lunch will be an astane ado in da t-shirt ota hajan hodol nil eko e aja volunteer adish lil ninzingo go e wanona ajibich on dil ne 505-356-6991. Volunteers wanted during the Raymond Navajo Fair and Parade on August the 22nd. Positions to volunteer are traffic control. They need 8 volunteers and float lineup 3 volunteers and information table 2. Volunteers will get a free day pass to the fair. Lunch will be on them and free t-shirt. If you are interested or if you have any questions, you can contact Winona at 505-356-6991. Ereya hot angel chena ando leto ahyehe.

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0: This is Our Living Lands, and I'm Jill Freitas. As the Colorado River reaches new and dire levels, 30 federally recognized tribes along the river have no formal seat in negotiations. For the Mountain West News Bureau, Jimmy Romo visits with one of those tribes fighting for the future of the river.
1: The Colorado River stretches 1,450 miles across the U.S., and for just 17 miles, the river flows through the Fort Mojave Indian Tribes Reservation, which spans across three states, Arizona, California, and Nevada.
2: Let's go to the pumps.
1: That's the Fort Mojave Indian Tribe Chairman Timothy Williams on a humid triple-digit day in the valley. He's showing me around the tribe's checkerboard farmland in Arizona. That's the state in which the tribe has the most water rights. The tribe has roughly been allotted 133,000 acre-feet of water a year, enough to sustain over 250,000 households. Most of that goes to their alfalfa and upland cotton operation, which pays for their healthcare services, housing, a state-of-the-art elementary school, and other services. But as states, cities, and the federal government fight over the future of the river, all of that is at risk, and tribes like the Fort Mojave are often left out of the negotiations.
3: There is a long history of not successfully including tribes in basin governance or water management.
1: That was Jay Weiner, a water attorney for the Kitsan Indian Tribe, co-founder and member of the Water and Tribes Initiative leadership team.
3: And so there is a significant tension there and difficulty presented by not bringing tribes to the table.
1: Back on the Fort Mojave Reservation, Williams parks his truck on the dirt road to visit the pump that takes water from the river to large central pivot irrigators.
2: Look at over there. Multi-million dollar homes that are right there across the river. And here's our infrastructure and trying to provide for an entire people.
1: The pumps are housed in a metal cage above the river. When the water goes below the rock line, it's too low to be pumped.
4: So depending upon the decisions that are made, wherever they are, they heavily impact us, and it only comes down to a couple of feet where we can be impacted completely.
1: The chairman squats down to touch the water.
4: You can see how close it is already. It's that close, only a couple of feet determines whether or not we're able to provide for our people. It's that close right now.
1: Last winter, the water levels were so low that the tribe's pump was unable to pull water for their crops for 4 months. It's the first time that's ever happened. Andrew Harder is the farm manager for the Fort Mojave tribe.
5: If we keep encountering these same conditions with our current pumping stations, it's going to really, really limit what we can grow here. So that's going to be one of our biggest obstacles on the farming side, which we've never had to.
1: Colleen Nielsch-Garcia, who is the secretary for the Fort Mojave Indian Tribal Council, says the tribe's connection to the river is much deeper than its financial benefit.
6: When Creator created the people, he placed the Mojave people in this area, and our traditional name is called Ahamakav, and that's people who live along the river. And he designated us as the caretakers of the river, the Colorado River.
1: Garcia says Fort Mojave elders can remember how the river once was.
6: Over the years, you know, we've seen the changes that have come, and we've seen the river being dammed up. We've seen it getting smaller and smaller, and every year, you know, it gets smaller and it just hurts our people.
1: The Bureau of Reclamation recently released a proposal which includes cuts for California, Arizona, and Nevada. Further cuts are still on the table. But without tribal members at the negotiating table, Jay Weiner says the proposal was underwhelming.
3: What we're looking at right now is it's a band-aid. I think there had been hope that what we would have is a durable 20-year framework.
1: This means Timothy Williams and the Mojave people are looking at an uncertain future.
2: These are the things that keep us up at night. These are the things that we consider, but we are a strong and resilient people, Fort Mojave, and we will continue on. No matter what takes place, you know, no matter what decisions take place out there, we will continue on, and we will continue on as a people out there.
1: In other words, the Fort Mojave Indian Tribe has no intention of abandoning their fight for the river. Jimmy Romo for the Mountain West News Bureau.
0: Tune in next week to hear more from Jimmy Romo about his reporting on the Colorado River. I'm Jill Freitas for Our Living Lands, a collaboration of Kiwanis Broadcast Corporation, Native Public Media, and the Mountain West News Bureau.
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Here's the latest weather forecast for the West Central Mountain today. Mostly sunny in the morning, then partly cloudy with scattered showers and thunderstorm in the afternoon. Highs in the mid-80s, chance of rain 50%. And for tonight, partly cloudy, scattered showers with isolated thunderstorm in the evening, lows in the upper 50s, chance of rain 50%. And this morning the sun will be rising at 6:38 a.m. and will be setting this evening at 7:56 p.m. And here outside our KTDB studios at 60 degrees. E ajd ea hod e lalto. Eri a bynnall nid o leil dina go ajd ea lla. Ea ajd bein chill na nad o leil do. Ajd o be da hynsyn nid ea da ajd ea bein chill na oil na. Ajd ea di lla bein chill chasnan lind o leil gyd ea gyda yna hwyl jisio. Summer allergies need a halongot at a nila. Jetty allergies need a added crescent at that a condition in a hujisho a added a hot on betahanetla. Summer allergies a added a slapping kashna and lindo lil a added tsinda. Adjibits ado a pollen da halong ado molds at that ada. 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

0: Howdy, friends. 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
0: Today, Word with a Champ is enjoying the Sheridan Wyo Rodeo and World Champion Indian Relay Races. Our guest is an Indian World Champion himself at the Indian National Finals Rodeo, the defending bareback bronc rider acquired in Las Vegas, Little Shell Chippewa Cashton Ford. Hello, Cashton. Welcome back to the show.
3: Hey, how's it going, Randy?
0: It's going all right. We visited following the Indian National Finals Rodeo in Las Vegas at the South Point. Now we're visiting, and you are 18th in the world standings. My goodness, within a pistol shot of being in the top 15 and qualifying for your first Wrangler National Finals Rodeo. This is an exciting time in your life, my friend.
3: It's really exciting. I've been dreaming about this since I was little, and I just can't believe that it's finally here.
0: Yes, sir. Tell us what it has taken to get to this point.
3: Just a lot of trust in the Lord, you know. I wouldn't be here today if it wasn't for him, because rodeo will try to break you down and make you quit, really. But as long as you got the Lord, you got everything you need, and he'll keep you going if it's meant to be.
0: Well, that's very well stated. Him first, thy will be done, thy will be done. And it can, or maybe not. That's up to him. But apparently it is, and he's liking it for you. Tonight, we're in front of about 7,000 people, and you rode a horse that jumped high and kicked her. I mean, that was an electric bucker. Let's talk about this bareback horse you got on tonight in Sheridan, Wyoming, in front of a full screaming house, and what it felt like, and how many were you?
3: Yes, sir. That Prairie Rose of Sankey, that's a good horse. I've been dreaming about getting on that one since I watched Sam Peterson get on him last year in Lewiston, go 90 on him. So I was super excited. Well, I showed up. I wasn't really planning on coming, really, because we got an all-night drive to Calgary tonight, and I had to go through my first horse to get that re-ride to get on that Prairie Rose there. So it was kind of a risk, but it all happened how it happened, and yeah, it was nothing less than a blessing.
0: Oh, you're winning it. I mean, I believe you were 87?
3: Yes, sir.
0: So 87, and you didn't even know that you were going to be that, because you were... That is amazing, the way that turned out on a re-ride horse. Well, congratulations. You certainly took advantage of the situation, and your riding is pristine right now. I mean, your toes are cranked east and west. Your chin is tucked. Your upper body is in control. You're in timing with the horse. You're getting the full length and drag, as they call it, and setting your feet and holding them. Man, you obviously have been working on this a while. Who have been your mentors, and where did you go to rodeo schools?
3: My dad taught me a lot when I was younger. He used to ride bareback horses, and Jamie Hallett taught me a lot. He's from Rapid City, and I'd go hang out with him. Me and him become good buddies. I'll be in helping out at his wedding here come September or August, so he helped me a lot. We became good buddies, and Marvin Garrett helped me a lot. I used to go to Gillette every week during high school. I'd leave class and go drive to Gillette, hour and a half, and go do what I love.
0: Jamie Hallett is a great mentor. He's a National Finals Rodeo qualifier, brought to you by Wrangler, and he's from Australia, and he went to college and came here during the high school finals. Is a great guy. Marvin Garrett, four-time champ of the world, representing Wyoming in a wonderful way. What is it like? What has the Indian National Finals Rodeo done for you in building momentum towards this time in your career?
3: It's just a huge boost of confidence, honestly. Like, to go out and finally be able to call myself a world champion in anything is really just, it's a big confidence boost.
0: Can you share something with the youth that are listening today that you have learned along the way that might help them in anything they wish to do?
3: Yes, sir. I kind of live my life by trusting the Lord with all your heart and lean not on your own understanding. In all your ways, submit to him, and he will make your path straight. And that's led me down valleys and mountains. No matter what, you can always go back to that. Proverbs 3, 5, and 6.
0: That's words of our champion, Cashton Ford, Indian National Finals Rodeo bareback bronc riding champion, winning it at the Sheridan Wyo Rodeo in the bareback riding tonight, 18th in the world standings. Partner, may God bless your journey, and thank you very much for your time today.
3: Thank you, sir.
4: I appreciate it. All the money, brother.
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4: 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Time is 5:46 a.m. You're listening to KTDB Pine Hill, New Mexico. 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Aro in the da must pass a pre employment background check. Da nila ko ishidea dina nishadat ee la. 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Ea nchist anan ad o lish. 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And data nanishkinat dot asot e ajit ea hut ela. Nigas Tanigras, Kansas National Public Radio, plus andit ea tahneki ajit ea satnadi sinils ato listo.

0: News in Washington. I'm Linda Kenyon. A deadline for new U.S. tariffs on about $20 billion worth of Canadian imports is today. And as NPR's Emily Fang reports, it's causing a lot of uncertainty for American businesses.
1: Jeff Quint is the owner of Cedar Ridge Distillery, which makes craft bourbon from Iowa corn. He likes to say his business is the first legal distillery in Iowa
2: since Prohibition.
1: Canada has been boycotting American liquor, and Quint's seen his sales to Canada plummet to zero. There is a lot of uncertainty about tariffs, plus the future of a North American trade pact with Canada.
2: We want to know with as much certainty as possible what the rules are. Not what the rules are today, but what the rules are going to be next year too, because this is a long process.
1: And the current uncertainty is making him pessimistic about ever reviving sales in Canada. Emily Fang, NPR News.
0: 5,000 sailors aboard the USS Abraham Lincoln aircraft carrier are headed home to California. NPR's Quill

0: Lawrence reports the ship is being relieved after nearly 9 months at sea.
1: The USS George Washington, another aircraft carrier, has arrived in the Middle East to support the war with Iran, according to U.S. Central Command. That means the Abraham Lincoln can finally head home after a record-breaking 9 months at sea. Aircraft carriers look huge, but space below decks for the crew is tight, especially after more than 270 days with no shore leave. NPR has reported that Iranian attacks disrupted the Navy's regular supply chains, which led to food shortages, poor sanitation, and mental health issues. CENTCOM Commander Admiral Brad Cooper made a visit to the Lincoln on Saturday and acknowledged the strains of such a long deployment. President Trump was asked about the issue and said the deployment was, quote, not nearly long enough. Quill Lawrence, NPR News.
0: A new Mermation survey finds young Americans are moving away from the two-party political system, with half of adults between the ages of 18 and 34 identifying as independent. NPR's Elena Moore reports.
2: Just 21% of young adults say they're Republican, and 30% say Democrat. But independents make up the majority at 50%, which is higher than the national average at 43%. The poll also finds that young Americans aren't as turned off by some ideological labels. Take the term Democratic Socialist. Nearly 40% of average adults hold a negative position. But among folks under 34, less than 30% feel that way. The term MAGA is a different story. More than 50% of national adults have a negative view, and among young people, it climbs to nearly 60%. Elena Moore, NPR News.
0: Heavy rain and winds pounded parts of the Northeast yesterday. A possible tornado tore through Atlantic Beach on Long Island's outer barrier, causing significant damage. The storms also stranded dozens of people in their cars in New Jersey. You're listening to NPR. For the first time, IndyCar will hold a race on the streets of Washington, D.C. The Freedom 250 Grand Prix begins tomorrow. NPR's Adam Beard has been checking out the track.
3: Crews are putting the final touches on a transformation of the National Mall. It's normally the home of many of the city's museums and monuments. This weekend, the wide streets are being taken over by race cars. It's part of the celebrations for America's 250th birthday. Bud Denker is the event's chairman. He says we can expect to see much higher speeds than on an average day.
4: Legally, the speed limit here is between 25 and 30 miles an hour. For our race, it's unlimited.
3: Denker thinks the drivers will hit 180 miles an hour on Pennsylvania Avenue. Qualifying for the race is Saturday. The main event is Sunday afternoon. Adam Byrne, NPR News, Washington.
0: Multiple streets have undergone renovations in preparation for the race, and spectators are being strongly urged to take public transportation to view the event. One U.S. Army unit is offering troops a reenlistment bonus, 4 extra days off, time to coincide with the November release of the video game Grand Theft Auto 6. Commanders of the 9th Brigade Engineer Battalion at Fort Stewart, Georgia, did mention the reenlistment perk in a memo to the soldiers. A Fort Stewart spokesperson says at least 20 soldiers have accepted it so far. Grand Theft Auto 6 is scheduled for release on November 19th and is expected to be one of the biggest entertainment events of 2026. I'm Linda Kenyon, NPR News in Washington.
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Naris nils on deid al kirid ea. Nost ea blas kis tanid on wicha na dal kid. Time is 6:09 AM. You're listening to KTDB Pine Hill, New Mexico. 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
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Has turned on which now that okay, the time is 6:16 a.m. You're listening to KTDB Pine Hill, New Mexico. 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

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Incorporated Ashbiash the Inish area Nanish Git Ayala Nadal Yala August Nast is a Tachino Yul Kalkane E Aj Nanish Adad E Git Aya Principal Ayala Deans and Pine Hill School Special Education Teacher Pine Hill School Dizilina Dean has Tajajit Ben Yendat Inish Olish Middle school math teacher Iria Ladins and Pine Hill School Aro elementary teacher fourth grade Aja Baltai Ladins and Pine Hill School Substitute teachers gifted and talented teacher Aro into the lead custodian education facilities Edina de Zidi September Tajinjit Eab and Yendat Inilt Olil Bus driver Ladins and education though head start elementary basketball coach Ladins and education though athletics because under budget officer Ladins and education though athletics auto in the da Property technician 2, administrative service, though, property and procurement, auto in the information management specialist, administrative service administration, community health worker, Ladins and Pine Hill Health Center, staff medical optometrist, staff physician, family nurse practitioner, dental hygienist, laboratory technical consultant, part time. Emergency medical technician, basic staff, physical therapist at Pine Hill Health Center. 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Must pass a pre-employment criminal background check, investigation and drug screening. 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Aro did a Roger Martinez Raymond Navajo Veterans Organization because on it a need a na ila could you count not in ila as a salat so a no se a ajasa the 31st annual Raymond Navajo Fair and Rodeo da ligi ajatina tina kigoyos kalkne a parade a ben ye Ajit ea sat oni ka docha hit nila. 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E ajit ea she is larger ea had oshi at that little list the veterans again. Ajit ea a la.
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needs and that the ea Josh being that Nerja Ea bit a did e Pine Hill School Athletics Ja Nahalchin and Nada Naha Ajit Ea Sato and Nashwato Lishin Zinigi E Ajit Ea Sto Sheep and Ya Ea that Oshato Lish Middle School, High School Volleyball, Middle School Football, High School Football, Cross Country District Meeting that Lehonet Golf Tournament. Aja ea fall and spring, track and field, district meet spring. Ajin dat lekona ajit ea another bogi qui volunteer. Aja ea shut the needs and da nila. E aja ea d line judges ea ben ye. Adon le betra and the whole ahota. Aja music being jened olish. Ado chain game, the shingi football game, e ajit e aslo, and another walk is at the needs and the e haoshi at dahas ago, ko e ashi ajahanan shinjil eat olisha. D e ya e da e abit and dasla, e ajit timekeepers, bookkeepers, ticket takers, the go fan admission. Athletics has under ea hot arbiter ean the Ilyashint. Accord dea ajisato and ashwat olish community volunteer and zinigi din ye nahalchina jolly nada naho. Jo aja has anigid ea di naltoskid ea ben yehdal had a late olish. Form ge ea holo volunteer form human resource aja shint ea ben ye aja nal soskin da lat o lil do aja ea da da lat o lil aro mas passi background check e ben ye da nila e aja ea di Pine Hill School aja athletics bil has anodo ea da the UK community volunteer Khalchin Josh Yinada Naho Ajia Lato and Nashwato Lisens and Ajia She Ben Ye Kut A Ea Nalsoski that is Nagi Ben Yenda Human Resource and Hit Nila Eid Ea Hut Ela.

Good afternoon, Warrior Nation. This is your athletic director. We are excited for another school year. How about you? We sure are. We got new plans happening, new teachers, new curriculum, and we're excited to get this party started. Remember, we have extended the hours for school, so school will now get out at 3:30. But more importantly, my job is to give you information regarding athletics. First of all, also very important is you must have a physical, current physical on file, either with the registrar or with the athletic director myself. Remember, keep in mind, the fall sports starts August the 10th. That is cross country. That is football, high school and middle school football. That is volleyball. And that is golf. So be on the lookout for all those sports. So cross country, volleyball, golf. So with that said, all fall sports. So make sure you have a physical on tap come August the 10th. No exceptions. So also coming up, we have our Rhema Navajo Fair. We have a lot of events going on. I try to make this doable for everybody. The reason why the men and women's basketball tournaments are starting on Thursday is to provide ample time and provide you with official officials. So your official officials will be provided for Thursday, Friday, and Saturday games. There will be no games on Sunday because officials want to stay home with their families. So with that said, Pine Hill Men's Warrior Basketball Tournament is August the 20th through the 22nd. Entry fee is $350 per team, 8-man roster. You can see the flyer also on the official Warrior Facebook page. There also is a QR code to register. It just goes to my email, give me your name and the players' names, and then I will prepare all the liability waiver releases for your team before the first game. Awards will be championship hoodies and runner-up t-shirts. If you have any questions, please give me a call at the high school, or you can email me. That's also on the flyer. Women's basketball tournament is also the same dates. It's 20th to the 22nd, same reasons, to provide official officials. Entry fee is $350 per team, 8-man roster. Championship hoodies, runner-up t-shirts. We're only going to allow 8 to 10 teams. Okay? There also is a QR code on there as well. So we already have at least 4 teams locked in for each. So we're only taking 8 to 10 teams. So get your team in. Cash only, unless your company is sponsoring, we will take company checks. Sunday is a fun-filled day. I try to hit 3 different age groups and a childhood game and an activity, and then also volleyball. We were going to try flag football, but we just need the personnel to do it all. So this is our first go-around. So on Sunday, we have 3 events going on. Sunday, August the 23rd. We have what I call short-sighted games, 2 games at the same time going on in our Pine Hill Gymnasium. We have Division 1, grades 2 to 4. Division 2, grades 5 to 8. Entry fee for those teams is $125 per team, 6 to 8 players per roster. This is co-ed. It can be girls or boys. It's a one-day single elimination tournament. It's called the Pine Hill Youth One-and-Done Basketball Tournament. And again, that will be August 23rd. The last day of the Rhema Navajo Rodeo and Fair. What a great way to round it out. Another fun event is Pine Hill School's kickball, Winter Stays On. It's like King of the Hill, but we're calling it just Winter Stays On. There are 4 divisions: elementary, first and third grade, fourth and sixth grade, middle school, seventh and eighth, and then high school, 9th to 12th graders with adults. First 4 teams only for each division. Again, Winter Stays On. So it'll be an 8 to 10 man roster. Entry fee is only $50 for this fun event. There'll be random prizes for everyone. So again, first team to 5 wins. Winner stays on. Next team's ready to roll. Once teams are all signed up and registered or emailed to me with a name, I will send out the brackets and post them on the official Warrior Athletic Facebook page. Again, Pine Hill Schools kickball. Winner stays on August 23rd, 2026. Location will be Pine Hill softball area. If weather is inclement, we may move it to the football field. Also on Sunday, August the 23rd, I'm calling it King and Queen of the Court. It's 4-on-4 co-ed volleyball. It's a one-day tournament. Again, winner stays on, just like King of the Hill. You must have 2 females and 2 males.
Entry fee for this is $100. Awards for top two teams. You must pay before the first game, cash only, unless, again, you're being sponsored by a company. We will take company checks. And again, like for every event, everyone must sign a release of liability waiver form before you participate. There is a QR code for all. If you can't access that QR code, just call me, text me, give me your name, contact name, give me the name of your team, and what event you will be pursuing. So with that said, that's a lot of information. I'll be posting flyers. But again, all these flyers are posted on the official Warrior Athletic Facebook page. And then you can also give me a call. All you football players, save the date. This is also on the official Warrior Athletic Facebook page. Come August 13th, 14th, and 15th. That's Thursday, Friday, and then Saturday morning. Thursday, Friday is after school. There'll be a three-day mini football camp to jumpstart our football program. And this is middle school all the way to high school. So come on out. There's no bias. Girls can join as well. So again, you know, it is best to have your physical, but for this sports clinic, you just have to be in good standing and good health. So save that date. Look on the official Warrior Athletic Facebook page for more information. I will be sending out some one calls, but with that said, join Facebook. Also on Instagram, we have Pine Hill Athletic Instagram. Just post on there. We're in a contest called Friday Night Lights, T-Mobile Friday Night Lights. We can be eligible for up to $5,000 when they draw. And it's really based on hits that we get from Instagram and what we post. So find that on Instagram. Okay? Really do a shout out for that. The grand prize actually is $1 million. You know, I always try to shoot for the moon if we don't get it, but at least we took a shot. So, but with that said, $1 million to renovate our football stadium, that would be fantastic, wouldn't it? But it's all up to our community. Post on Instagram. And again, it's called Friday Night Lights, T-Mobile Friday Night Lights. So it's a contest, and it's specifically for rural schools like Pine Hill Schools. Looking forward to all the smiling faces, all those great athletes, all our coaches, all our teachers, and all our administration. They have done a wonderful job. And if I have left you out at any point in time, I apologize. And last but not least, if you are interested in coaching, if you like to see different people on the sidelines, then please, by all means, stop by my office, get an application, and put in for coaching position. We are looking for a head football coach. We're looking for a head assistant football coach, two middle school football coaches, and we're also looking for an elementary basketball coach. And last but not least, we're looking for a cross-country assistant coach. So if you're interested, stop on by. You know, just something to keep in mind. You know, we've all had some heartache. We've all had some, you know, experiences in our lives, good and bad. But at the end of the day, we're in the present moment where our feet are. And we have to put the past behind and move forward. If we do this together and have some positive vibes going forward and bring some energy back to the school and to our programs and just make our community lively. I always believe that love conquers all, and so does kindness, and so does respect. So with that, Warrior Nation, I'm out. Peace, and always remember, it's a great day to be a warrior. Love ya.

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A Open Show Rodeo, Sunday, Gwene, August 23rd, Ahlan Agula. Aja event, Digi Eya Woolly Riding, Doa Tie Down Roping, Ladies Breakaway Roping, Doa Junior Steer Riding, Shoot Dogging, Novice Bull Riding, Doa Legend Bull Riding, 40 Plus. Open Bull Riding, Doa Barrel Racing, Team Roping, Doa Lela. A All Around Champion, Igi Eya Sli Yale Wolfby, Doa Lela. 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

Idea at Johnny Rodriguez spinit in na this nils on the that carried a and this night this is the time is 6:50 a.m. You're listening to KTDB Pine Hill, New Mexico. Ado e ani tana sils in yat epen dish e ya pentats o zizit e anatisha chino yosh kas. August 21st, this day and not English. A odd day la. Didia Benesnith Olis, Pine Hill Middle School, Jen Hatchin, Lady Warriors, Volleyball G, and Danenit Eas the Aja. D. Yzelina, Din Dingo Yos Kaskone, Kone Ea the Mobis Kan. Crown Point Community, a isn't that the net dollies are kind of she's a certain age, just be not a jet naps as Andre. 5 p.m. go in B team, Andre, a not that net dollies. I don't know, Dean has Tango Yos Cask on the ear, Wingate Middle School, a gay Wingate, she not a deep net dollies. 5 p.m. go in B team. 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Tis it ea, tis is it o lest. The time is 6:53. A.M. You're listening to KTDB Pine Hill, New Mexico. Ado ea ni tra na silti. Ngeetis iri bigras Kansas Mornings Edition. 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Plas anadit ea nchish na da hasnet dolish. Eid ea hat ea la.

0: Iran. China used to buy about 90% of Iranian oil. How could the next round of economic pressure hit China? It's Morning Edition from NPR News. The USS Abraham Lincoln is heading back to the U.S. after a nine-month deployment. I'm Leila Faldin.
1: And I'm Sasha Pfeiffer. We hear about the mental health challenges of spending that much time in such tight quarters away from home. Also, Costco is getting into the Medicare business. And John Turturro stars in a new production of Rhinoceros, in which a town starts turning into, yes, rhinos. What does it take to resist the urge to become part of the herd? It's Friday, August 21st. The oldest person in the world has a birthday today. Ethel Catterham of England turns 117. The news is next.
2: Live from NPR News in Washington, I'm Linda Kenyon. President Trump travels to South Carolina today for a rally in support of Darlene Graham. As NPR's Tamara Keith reports, she is the sister of the late Senator Lindsey Graham and is now running for his seat in the Senate.
3: With a rally in Myrtle Beach, Trump is trying to boost support for Darlene Graham among his base in the deep red state. After her brother's sudden and unexpected death, Trump encouraged Graham to run for the Senate and was quick to endorse her. But that endorsement didn't clear the field. She faces Republican Congressman Ralph Norman in the runoff. It's another test of the power of the president's endorsements. Earlier this week, three of the candidates he endorsed lost their primaries. A White House official tells NPR this is just one of many events in the coming months Trump will hold for candidates he endorsed. Tamara Keith, NPR News, the White House.
2: The Trump administration says dismantling Hezbollah is essential for achieving a credible path forward in Lebanon. The U.S. describes the group as an Iranian proxy that has dragged that country into two wars with Israel. NPR's Michelle Kellerman reports.
4: State Department spokesperson Tommy Pigott says the Iranian regime has used Hezbollah to spread terror throughout the Middle East. That's why the U.S. is renewing its designation of the Lebanese group as an Iranian proxy. The Treasury Department is also adding 10 individuals to a sanctions list, accusing them of helping to transfer cash between Iran and Hezbollah. The State Department says couriers transfer cash on commercial flights, and U.S. officials are working with Turkey to disrupt that. Israel invaded southern Lebanon.

0: Lebanon earlier this year to counter Hezbollah rocket fire, and now the U.S. is trying to mediate an end to the conflict. Michelle Kellerman, NPR News, Washington.
1: Sailors and Marines aboard the USS Abraham Lincoln are now on their way home. The military says another ship is in the region to provide relief. Family members report deteriorating conditions, including suicide attempts. NPR's Katie Riddle reports.
2: The military has not confirmed reports of suicide, and Defense Secretary Pete Hegseth says the media has exaggerated the hardships the crew is enduring. But experts who have worked on these kinds of missions say 9 months at sea, even in the best of conditions, is difficult. Dr. Philip Hunt was for years a Navy physician. He says the treatment of these sailors and Marines is unacceptable.
3: To do that to people who have dedicated, they put their lives on the line, they took an oath. We all took the same oath. It just almost brings you to tears.
2: The return journey home for the aircraft carrier will take a month. Katie Riddle, NPR News.
1: The USS George Washington, which was based in Japan, is taking the Lincoln's place in the Middle East. You're listening to NPR News. 4 years, L.A. has been known to have the largest population of displaced military veterans in the country. But as NPR's Quill Lawrence reports, this year the region is reporting a 26% decline in veteran homelessness.
4: Advocates for homeless veterans in Los Angeles are celebrating a win as the number of vets living on the street, counted each year on a single night, dropped by a quarter this year. The improvement over the past 3 years is even better, a 42% drop, says the director of Veterans Affairs for L.A. County, Jim Zenner.
5: Since we started One Team 3 years ago with the VA, county, city, and community partners, we've increased permanent housing placements by over 40%.
4: The VA helped create what Zenner called the One Team, which formulates a list of homeless vets in L.A. by name and then works to help them individually, streamlining all available agencies and non-governmental groups in the effort. Quill Lawrence, NPR News.
1: The premier of the Canadian province of Manitoba has launched a blistering attack against President Trump, calling him, quote, a bad person and also not to be trusted. He is also urging Canada to keep fighting rather than rush to make concessions in trade talks with Washington. At the same time, the Prime Minister of Canada, Mark Carney, has been urged to help secure a deal that would avert threatened 50% U.S. trade tariffs. Those tariffs were originally scheduled to kick in 3 days ago, but President Trump had issued a temporary pause. I'm Linda Kenyon, NPR News. In Washington.
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0: It's Morning Edition from NPR News. I'm Sasha Pfeiffer.
1: And I'm Leila Fadel. Good morning. The Trump administration is threatening crippling new economic pressures on Iran. They want that pressure to force Iran back into negotiations over the Strait of Hormuz.
0: Treasury Secretary Scott Bessent says next week he'll lay out what new economic pressure on Iran looks like. Diplomatic efforts to revive peace talks have completely stalled after a temporary ceasefire was called off weeks ago.
1: With us is NPR's Emily Fang to explain the latest. Good morning, Emily.
2: Good morning, Leila.
1: So the U.S. has already, it already has so many sanctions on Iran, so much economic pressure on Iran. So what exactly is the president threatening beyond what's already being done?
2: Well, he wrote on Truth Social, the social media site, that any country that allows institutions or businesses to provide, quote, any type of lifeline to Iran will itself face tremendous economic consequences. He appears here to be referring to activity like smuggling Iranian oil out or helping Iran buy goods abroad. As you note, though, the U.S. already has extensive sanctions that makes a lot of international trade with Western countries impossible. And already in June, the U.S. took it one step further. They put secondary sanctions on entities that were helping Iran evade sanctions. So as Sasha mentioned earlier, Treasury Secretary Bessent said he's going to hold a press conference on Monday to explain what this new, quote, economic D-Day, as President Trump is calling, will entail. But what is notable to me is the focus seems to be on countries and their governments now, so not just on businesses and economic fronts. And the big question that stands out is how this might affect China.
1: Okay, wait, how is China connected to this?
2: So until now, the U.S. has sanctioned entities that ship or refine oil or move money around that allows China to buy about 80 to 90% of Iran's oil before the war. But the U.S. has largely held off on sanctioning the governments of those entities, governments like that of China's. That might change. China has been one of the top places for money laundering and financial fronts for moving Iranian money around. The U.S. Treasury actually sanctioned several of those fronts in June. And China was the only country that Bessent mentioned, you know, singled out this week. Here's an interview he did with CNBC yesterday.
3: A reopening of the strait benefits China. Unfortunately, they've been buying, they were the largest consumer of Iranian oil. They were buying about 90% of it.
2: Though when he was asked specifically if China might be targeted under these new economic pressures, Bessent declined to answer.
1: Interesting. Iran's economy was already struggling before the U.S. and Israel started this war. How is it faring now? And will even more sanctions work?
2: That is the big question. Iran's economy is struggling even more. A U.S. blockade has cut its economy off from the rest of the world. People there cannot get goods from outside the country for the most part. But Sina Tusi, a senior fellow at the think tank Center for International Policy in Washington, says ideological hardliners now have control of parts of Iran's government. So the economy is not their priority.
4: There's this existential threat that the Iranians have been faced with. So they're willing to bear much greater economic costs to kind of secure their survival. Whereas for the U.S., it's ultimately, you know, for the average American, the average voter, we have much less at stake here.
2: He notes Iran does want promises of sanctions relief. They really want the U.S. to unfreeze tens of billions of dollars of Iranian assets abroad. But there's also widespread distrust of the U.S., and arguably laying on even more sanctions on Iran would only increase that distrust and make the case that the U.S. will never allow for sanctions relief on Iran.
1: NPR's Emily Fang. Thank you, Emily.
2: Thanks, Leila.
0: So how effective will Trump's economic pressure on Iran be, given that the regime has already endured years of sanctions and economic isolation? We're putting that question to Miad Maleki. He's a former U.S. sanctions strategist at the Treasury Department. In that job, he implemented sanctions against Iran and its proxies. He's now a senior fellow at the Foundation for Defense of Democracies. That's an organization with close ties to U.S. and Israeli national security establishments. Welcome to the program this morning.
5: Thanks for having me on.
0: So we just heard Emily talking about how this regime has managed to withstand years of this kind of pressure. What, if anything, could be different this time around?
5: Well, that's a great question. And you're right. Iran's economy has been subject to, I would say, the most comprehensive sanctions in the history of U.S. sanctions. What is different now this time is we have a naval blockade in place that is putting a physical pressure on Iran's economy, but also really accelerating the effect of sanctions. We also have regional countries that Iran had historically used to bypass sanctions. Those regional countries seem to be taking steps, one step at a time, to make it more difficult for Iran to use those jurisdictions to bypass sanctions. And that's a result of the Iranian regime's own decisions to target these countries, such as UAE and Saudi Arabia and Qatar and Oman. And, you know, they were targeted. UAE, for example, was targeted with more missiles and drones than Israel. So it is that the landscape of economic sanctions evasion landscape is shifting for Iran, and that's really making these sanctions and enforcement of these sanctions potentially more effective.
0: So it could sort of be the accumulation and the over time, as well as the collective effort in the region, that is creating an unprecedented level of pressure this time around?
5: That's absolutely right. You know, the first Trump administration, it took that administration about 2 or 3 years of aggressive sanctions enforcement to get to a point that Iran's economy was being really feeling the effect of sanctions, and Iranian proxy groups and terrorist organizations weren't getting paid well anymore. So now, today, things have really shifted for Iran. It doesn't have a whole lot of jurisdictions where it can actually bypass sanctions, such as UAE, which just made a historical decision to cut economic ties with Iran.
0: And how effective do you think the Trump administration may be at getting more Gulf countries to add to that pressure, as well as maybe getting India and China to cut off their economic ties with Iran, so it becomes a real worldwide effort?
5: Well, I mean, I think I would say the most effective or most important jurisdiction for Iran in the Gulf was the UAE. And Trump administration successfully convinced them, or probably UAE Emiratis themselves made the decision to actually not just sit on the side and continue to watch Iran escalate and cut off those economic ties to put meaningful pressure on Iran. I think other Gulf states, such as Oman and Qatar, they might at some point feel like Iranians are not serious about putting an end to the conflict, and they make their own decisions to put in economic pressure on Iran. India and China's trade with Iran, they've significantly affected by the U.S. naval blockade. So that's been already targeted. I think Turkey is another jurisdiction that I would look at when it comes to Iran's ability to procure foreign currency.
0: In the past, according to the U.S. Treasury Department, Iran has been able to evade some sanctions and economic isolation through things like establishing smuggling networks, setting up schemes to keep money flowing, these underground operations that have kept Iran's government in place. Do you think those policies are working this time around and maybe successful evasion once again?
5: It has become very difficult for them, again, because of the U.S. naval blockade that is blocking this flow of Iranian oil out of the Persian Gulf. But remember, Iran managed to get a lot of oil out of the Persian Gulf before this naval blockade was put in place, and when the naval blockade was put on pause recently. So there's a lot of Iranian oil that is already sitting out in the international waters. I think Iranians are relying on a lot of these shipping companies and sanctioned tanker owners to still keep that oil flowing to buyers in China. However, at the same time, I think the sanctions that are coming and some of the sanctions that have already put in place have really convinced some of these mid-sized and small-sized teapot refineries, the small refineries in China, to drop the volume of oil that they're purchasing from Iran. So I think the Treasury Department is going to continue to look into how they can drop or push these buyers to buy less of Iranian oil, which means less money for the regime.
0: Which will mean keep ratcheting up the pressure.
5: Right.
0: That is former Treasury Department official Miad Maleki. He is now a senior fellow at the Foundation for Defense on Democracies. Thank you very much for your time this morning.
5: Thanks for having me.
1: Authorities have filed a federal terrorism charge against a woman accused of plotting to set off an explosive device at the New York State Capitol building in Albany. Court documents allege the suspect pledged allegiance to the Islamic State. Samuel King with New York Public News Network reports.
6: The New York State Capitol sits as a stone and granite fortress atop a hill in Albany. Federal authorities allege 35-year-old Jessica Bowie plotted for weeks to destroy as much of it as she could and kill people inside. Craig Tremoroli, a special agent in charge of the FBI's Albany office, he says Bowie pledged allegiance to the Islamic State earlier this year and that investigators used her social media accounts to determine that she was a threat.
7: She conducted surveillance at the Capitol at least 5 times, taking dozens of photos. She requested a gun she intended to use on any law enforcement officer who tried to stop her.
6: Authorities say Bowie is a U.S. citizen and was taken into custody on Wednesday after meeting with informants who she thought were helping her carry out her plans. She's been charged with attempting to provide material support for a designated terrorist organization. According to the criminal complaint, in early August, undercover FBI informants met with Bowie in a car, told her what material she would need to make a bomb, drove her to a local Home Depot, and gave her $200 to purchase the materials. At the meeting this week, the informants handed her a fake device, along with a gun she had given them money to purchase. When she had them in her hands, she was arrested. Former U.S. Attorney John Fishwick says this type of sting operation is a common law enforcement tactic.
8: They're building the case, and they want to make sure that she doesn't do something that they don't know about. So they're never going to let somebody like this, once they've got their eyes on them, go forward with their terrorism.
6: New York Governor Kathy Hochul was not at the Capitol this week, and the state legislative session ended in early June. Hochul said the state elevated security at the Capitol earlier this year in the face of rising political threats.
9: Because law enforcement intercepted this plot, alleged plot, early, there was never any active danger to our state capitol. And right now, there are no specific credible threats against the Capitol.
6: A judge ordered Bowie detained pending trial. She is being represented by a federal public defender who declined to comment on the case. For NPR News, I'm Samuel King in Albany.

0: On the next Fresh Air, we remember the longtime rock critic Dave Marsh, who was an early champion and biographer of Bruce Springsteen. He wrote for the rock magazine Cream and later Rolling Stone. He died last week. Also, Peter Heller, his novel The Dog Stars, has been adapted into a new film. Join us. At night we ride the mansions of glory and suicide
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2: 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I'm Leila Fadel.
3: And I'm Sasha Pfeiffer. Some powerful commentary about today's political landscape might come from a play written in 1959. It takes place in a little community in France, and its premise is ridiculous.
4: What is going on? What is that?
5: What is that?
4: No! Oh! A rhinoceros!
5: Oh, rhinoceros!
6: Oh, a rhinoceros!
3: The town is invaded by rhinos, and that's not all.
7: And then people start becoming rhinoceroses, and next thing you know, it's more normal to be a rhinoceros than not to be one.
3: That's Diane Paulus, artistic director of the American Repertory Theater in Cambridge, Massachusetts, where the play is being performed. It's called Rhinoceros, and its star-studded cast includes actors better known for their TV and movie work, Tatiana Maslany, Paul Giamatti, and John Turturro. Here's what Turturro had to say about the play.
8: At first, it's funny. At first.
3: But then it subtly raises serious questions about the symbolism of these growing packs of huge animals thundering through the town.
7: The question of what are the rhinoceroses is exactly the question we want audiences to be left with. And furthermore, why are all these people becoming rhinoceroses? And why people choose to go with the herd?
3: To understand this play, it helps to know the background of the man who wrote it. Eugene Ionesco was a French-Romanian playwright known for his absurdist approach. He had watched Nazism, totalitarianism, and fascism sweep through Europe. So he wanted to explore what makes people conform and join destructive mass movements. He used his plays to do that, like Rhinoceros.
7: Actually, this is a wackadoo play, but in its wackiness, it's actually more resonant. You know, it's that weird thing of, like, how do you actually talk about what we're going through right now in our world?
3: So what do the rhinos represent in today's world? Are they a metaphor for people who go along with dictatorships or for sycophants who make dictatorships possible? In the play, John Turturro is a sad sack drunkard named Berenger who's debating whether to join the herd of rhinos. In other words, should he follow the crowd or remain true to himself?
9: Just the sight of them upsets me. It does something to me here, deep inside.
10: I think that you're right to have some sort of reaction, but you go too far. Try and see the funny side of things.
9: Funny? I'm part of it. I can't be indifferent.
10: If you start worrying about everything, you'd never be able to go on living.
3: I asked Turturro if the play is meant to be overtly political.
8: Everything is political. I mean, in a way. I don't like when it's force-fed and it's stuck down your throat. I'd like it to be open to interpretation.
3: There is a somewhat show-stealing scene, in my view, when Paul Giamatti transforms into a rhino. And it's this gradual, herky-jerky process where he sort of starts headbutting and pawing, and it was quite spellbinding as an audience member to watch.
11: I don't feel very well. I don't feel very well.
9: What do you think it is?
11: I don't know exactly, but something's wrong.
9: Do you feel weak?
11: Oh, no, not at all. On the contrary,
6: Oh, everything's just bubbling up inside.
9: Bubbling?
6: Yeah, seething, boiling, cooking.
9: Yeah.
12: I'm wondering, John, what it was like for you to witness your co-star on stage transforming in front of you.
8: It's scary. It's scary. No one has the point of view that I have. What is going on with my friend?
7: I want to put a GoPro on your head.
8: Yeah,
7: and like watch the video of what it looks like.
8: Yeah, it's really freaky. And my character keeps trying to deny it and try to say, okay, you're just joking around. You're doing something crazy. And I think people do deny until it's too late. Whether it's climate change, whatever it is, they do not want to accept certain things. So it is like a tour de force kind of scene.
12: Diane, that transformation of Paul Giamatti into the rhino happens without any costumes or prosthetics. And I realized that in the 1960s, the famous actor Zero Mostel won a Tony for his own rhino transformation in the same play, but he did it very differently.
7: I felt we didn't need green makeup and prosthetics. That would make it, in a way, too literal. In the original, every time he comes out of the bathroom, he has more makeup, he has more of a horn. And I thought, if we can put into Paul's performance the transformation happening physically, vocally, then for the audience, we're more in Berenger's shoes. Like, what is happening to this person, to this human? So he was game for that approach. And he's an extraordinary actor.
12: The American Repertory Theater is in Harvard Square, in ultra-liberal Cambridge. In some sense, it's largely preaching to the crowd. I'm wondering if you see the message of this play changing any minds or making anyone in the non-Cambridge crowd think differently about modern political issues.
7: You know, I actually feel very passionate that this play can be resonant for many, many people across all political affiliations. You can really put the quest of what does it mean to hold on to your individuality, your originality, to stand aside from the crowd into many, many contexts.
12: John, both you and Paul went to the Yale School of Drama. You're both experienced both on film screens and on theater stages. They're obviously two very different animals. How do you think this play would have been different if you weren't doing it in front of a live audience, but instead were doing it on film?
8: I don't think it would work. It's a theatrical piece. Films, unfortunately, sometimes show you almost too much. They don't leave stuff for your imagination, you know? And actually, I think Diane's instinct to err on the sound, what does sound do? You hear a train whistle, you imagine the whole train, you know? And sometimes you can see too much. Not everything can be a TV show or a movie. Some things are built for what they are.
12: That's John Turturro. He stars in Rhinoceros, now playing at the American Repertory Theater in Cambridge, Massachusetts, and Diane Paulus, the theater's artistic director. Thanks to both of you.
8: Thank you for
7: having
8: us.
7: Thank you.
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13: Over the past year, the sight of armed, uniformed National Guard troops has become commonplace here in Washington, D.C., sparking public outcry. But what do Guard members think?
14: I will say very frankly that the bad taste that this mission left in my mouth, it actually embarrasses me to be involved in any way.
13: We hear from several who are worried about the new norms the deployment has established. 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

0: Live from NPR News in Washington, I'm Dave Mattingly. The group Doctors Without Borders is calling for an independent investigation after Israel decided not to open a criminal probe into deadly Israeli airstrikes on a shelter and convoy in Gaza. Here's NPR's Jane Arraf.
1: The Nobel Peace Prize-winning group said the Israeli refusal showed there was no accountability within Israel's justice system. Israeli airstrikes hit a Doctors Without Borders convoy 3 years ago and one of its shelters in 2024. Israel also refused to open a criminal investigation into the killing of seven humanitarian workers at the U.S.-based World Central Kitchen in Gaza 2 years ago. Israel Wednesday said it would conduct a criminal investigation after acknowledging for the first time that it killed a five-year-old girl, Hind Rajab, and six of her relatives in 2024. Two paramedics who tried to rescue her were also killed. Israel had denied for 2 years that its forces were within firing range. Jane Arraf, NPR News, Amman.
0: The USS George Washington has arrived in the Middle East, allowing the USS Abraham Lincoln to head home from its nearly nine-month extended deployment. The Lincoln got a lot of attention in recent weeks amid reports of food shortages and worsening mental health among some of the carrier's roughly 5,000 sailors and Marines aboard. This is NPR News. The FBI says a sting operation led to the arrest of a woman in New York who's accused of plotting to bomb the state capitol in Albany. 35-year-old Jessica Bowie is facing a federal terrorism charge. The FBI says Bowie had pledged her allegiance to ISIS. A new study finds the prevalence of cannabis addiction among adults in the U.S. has gone up in recent years. That's happened as access to the drug has increased, as NPR's Ritu Chatterjee reports.
2: The new study uses data from the National Survey on Drug Use and Health conducted by the Federal Health Department every year. Between 2021 and 2024, the number of adults with cannabis use disorder increased from 15 million to over 19 million. Among men, rates of cannabis addiction rose from 7 to 9% during this time, and about a quarter of men reported using marijuana in 2024. Among women, rates of cannabis use disorder rose from 4.5% to nearly 6%. The researchers note that cannabis has also become more potent during this period, with increasingly high levels of the psychoactive chemical THC, which raises the risk of addiction. Ritu Chatterjee, NPR News.
0: The NFL's Dallas Cowboys and New Orleans Saints have each been fined $500,000 as a result of fights that broke out this week at the team's joint practice in California. I'm Dave Mattingly in Washington.

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1: It's Morning Edition from NPR News. I'm Sasha Pfeiffer.
2: And I'm Leila Fadel. Good morning. The USS Abraham Lincoln is now on its way home from the Middle East. The roughly 5,000 sailors and Marines aboard that ship have spent 9 months at sea, which has included supporting the U.S. war against Iran. There have been reports of deteriorating conditions, including accounts from families who describe attempts to jump overboard. The Navy has not confirmed those specific reports and has denied any increase in attempted suicides on board, and NPR has not independently verified them. NPR's Katia Riddle reports on the mental health challenges of prolonged confinement and isolation.
3: The USS Abraham Lincoln is like a small city. That's according to Armin Kurdian, a retired U.S. Navy captain. He served aboard the aircraft carrier in 2005. The work there, he says, is hard.
4: The plane captains are out there on the flight deck, you know, these 18, 19, 20-year-olds lugging these 100-pound chains on their backs in 120-degree weather. It takes a toll on your body.
3: He describes dehydration and exhaustion.
4: The pilots having to land and take off on the carrier sometimes at night and sometimes at night in bad weather. And then just being mentally prepared to go fly because lives are at stake.
3: In the off hours, he describes little to no privacy with people sleeping in crowded quarters. While difficult, these conditions can be bearable, he says. But experts say add uncertainty to this equation and it can push people to their mental brink. Jack Stuster is a retired behavioral scientist who spent decades studying human performance.
5: In conditions of isolation and confinement, one of the worst things that you can do to the person is to tell them they're going to come home or let them expect that they're coming home at a certain time. And then you say, no, it's going to be delayed.
3: The USS Abraham Lincoln's deployment was originally scheduled to end in May. In addition to the Navy, Stuster worked with NASA and scientists working in small groups in places like Greenland, where return flights home were often canceled at the very last moment.
5: People have described to me going out there for the third time, grown up, fully adult people with their duffel bags having dragged it out to the flight line on the third time only to be told that it wasn't going to happen, to break down in tears.
3: Then there's the issue of duration. A three-month deployment is ideal, he says, or even six. At nine, where this crew is, he says things start to become untenable. Dr. Philip Hunt was for years a Navy physician. He deployed on several submarine missions. His background is in emergency medicine, but Hunt says in the Navy, much of what he did was mental health.
6: I was kind of the father confessor, psychologist, what have you.
3: With a crew of 5,000 people on a ship, Hunt says it's inevitable that some people will struggle with mental health, even in the best of deployment conditions.
6: You have guys getting anxious. You have guys getting depressed.
3: Defense Secretary Pete Hegseth says reports of poor conditions aboard the Lincoln are overstated. President Trump said recently the deployment was, quote, not nearly long enough. Hunt says a lack of certainty or reassurance from leadership at the highest levels can trickle down to impact everyone's mental well-being.
6: I feel so, so badly for that crew. It's tragic.
3: Just thinking about these sailors and Marines, says Dr. Philip Hunt, almost brings him to tears. Katie Riddle, NPR News.
2: If you or someone you know is struggling with mental health, please call or text the number 988 to connect with a counselor at the Suicide Crisis Lifeline.
1: If you belong to Costco, you might use your membership to buy not just bulk food and household supplies, but also eyeglasses, hearing aids, and prescription drugs. Now, Costco is getting ready to offer another healthcare product, Medicare plans, and no Costco membership will be required. Anna Wilde Matthews wrote about this for the Wall Street Journal, and she's with us to provide details. Anna, welcome.
7: Thank you.
1: For any of our listeners not familiar with Medicare and its various complicated forms, what exactly is the product Costco will be selling?
7: Well, there are actually two. One is a Medicare Advantage plan, and that's where a private insurer basically handles all of your benefits as a Medicare enrollee. And the other is a Medicare supplement plan, and that's a plan that you buy that basically runs on top of normal government Medicare.
1: Big picture industry question. Why would Costco want to get into this business?
7: Well, it's very much just an experiment at this point. I would say they don't have much to lose because it's just a pilot program. It'll just be in three states. But the reason to consider going into it for Costco is it's just a new way to connect with their members. They have a very, very loyal membership, and they are looking to offer sort of more touch points for their members. And Medicare is a huge, huge business. It's more than $600 billion for insurers altogether. That's across, obviously, the whole country. So if it does succeed, that could be huge.
1: And then how could it be beneficial to consumers to buy Medicare at Costco? For example, could these plans be cheaper than usual, similar to the rest of Costco's bulk pricing?
7: Well, we really have yet to see what the details are going to be. But what Costco and Scan, the insurer that they are working with, have so far said is that these plans are supposed to integrate really closely with Costco's offerings, things like pharmacy, over-the-counter medication, vision benefits, hearing products, things that Costco already offers. So the thought would be that it would be convenient.
1: For people who need Medicare, it's obviously extremely important to their life. So why would a customer go to a Costco to get their Medicare?
7: I think what the companies are bargaining on is that there's just a lot of loyalty and trust by the Costco consumer, and that if Costco says it's good, it'll be good. But definitely, any Medicare beneficiary who's making a choice of a plan needs to look at a lot of things. Costco might be super convenient. They might have a lot of loyalty to Costco, but they'd want to look at other things, like, for instance, what doctors and hospitals are in the network of these plans. They might want to look at what are the out-of-pocket charges they might have for different services they would need. They might want to look at the formulary, the drugs that the plan covers, and what kinds of conditions are on those drugs. So I would say that it's always a challenging choice for Medicare beneficiaries, and there are a lot of things to look at in addition to or beyond the possibility of using Costco.
1: Yeah, still a lot of research to do on the consumer end.
7: Definitely.
1: You mentioned that this will be rolled out in three states. Do we know which three states, and do we know when?
7: We do not know which three states, but Southern California might be one of the regions because that's where Scan, the insurer, is based. Scan also offers Medicare Advantage plans in Arizona, Nevada, New Mexico, Texas, and Washington State. So again, those might be possibilities for the three markets that they're looking at. They've been very coy about exactly when the plan would roll out, but it seems likely that it could potentially be this fall during the enrollment period for Medicare beneficiaries, but we'll just have to watch and confirm that's true.
1: Anna Wilde Matthews is a reporter for The Wall Street Journal. Thank you for your time.
7: Thank you.

0: Franz Kafka's literary works are still powerful. A new biopic tries to reveal the real person behind the legend. Next time on Here and Now.
1: We all have that one app we spend too much time on, but NPR has an app you can feel good about spending time with because you'll come away feeling more connected to your community and the world. 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
2: Good morning, I'm Sasha Pfeiffer. Lindsay Austin lives outside Houston. 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She raced outside to catch the excitement on camera. She filmed the drone hovering above her pool and dropping the package straight into the water. Amazon says mistakes like this are rare and that it learns from them. Austin says she's learned she probably doesn't want any more drone deliveries. It's Morning Edition.
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2: 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I'm Sasha Pfeiffer.
4: And I'm Leila Fadel. Right now, some of the biggest firms on Wall Street are waiting for thousands of strangers to die. They're part of a multi-billion dollar market for speculating on people's life insurance policies. Planet Money's Vito Emanuel has been exploring the life settlements industry.
5: Frank Sorowski is a cancer survivor, and he's got this outside-the-box brain for finance. So when he heard about this thing called a life settlement on a cancer survivor Facebook group, he was intrigued. This is where you can essentially sell your life insurance policy to a company and get some of the payout to use now while you're alive. The company pays the monthly premiums for you, but the deal is they get the payout when you die.
6: It's an asset I didn't know I had, which was like, whoa, mind-blowing.
5: So he gets curious and fills out some forms online.
6: That's when the people started calling. It was like half talking to a guy at the mortuary and the used car place at the same time.
5: And Sorowski knows finance. He's an auditor at a major railroad who's used to thinking about all kinds of things in spreadsheets. So he's uncommonly comfortable with the morbid math of life settlements. And his life insurance is actually worth more to these companies the closer they think he is to death. So he figures his cancer history might net him a better offer.
6: The best case scenario is for them to think I'm about to die, just because that means they're willing to pay more because they think they'll get paid faster.
5: Life settlements can vary wildly in how much they pay. Usually they're like 20 to 40 cents on the dollar of the death benefit. It is grim, but it's also legal. A 1911 Supreme Court case said, roughly, that your life insurance policy is a piece of property, like a car or a house, that, with a few exceptions, you can sell to whomever you want, even to investors.
7: That was a necessary evil. What was driving us was the fact that we were helping people.
5: Scott Page was there at the beginning of the industry. It was the 1980s, and his partner Greg was dying of AIDS and dying broke. So the couple worked out a loose deal with a wealthy benefactor who loaned them money to keep paying Greg's life insurance premiums and to help make the remainder of Greg's life more comfortable.
7: If I wouldn't have had the money, I wouldn't have been able to write him a check to give him the oxygen that he needed to help keep him alive.
5: After Greg died, Page repaid the benefactor using the life insurance money. And soon, other people with AIDS wanted similar deals. So many that Page started a business. And by the mid-90s, he had brokered more than 3,000 of these deals. Eventually, new companies sprang up, offering to buy anyone's life insurance policy, young, old, sick, healthy, whoever, and packaging them up to sell to Wall Street.
7: It was to the point of where I was always scratching my head thinking, have we forgotten why we started?
5: Today, this strange market might be on the precipice of another fabulously lucrative renaissance, because there are lots of soon-to-be old people. And as healthcare costs rise alongside life insurance premiums, selling off policies for some quick cash might look more attractive. Not that it's an easy decision. For Frank Sorowski, the cancer survivor, he was crunching the numbers to try to make it make financial sense for his family.
6: It's like, okay, am I taking away a huge sort of windfall that could make my death a little more palatable to them? Right? I mean, I don't know.
5: He ultimately accepts an offer for 31 cents on the dollar. It's less than he hoped, but he's got a plan. He's going to reinvest the money. And if he reinvests it aggressively enough and lives long enough, he could make even more than the initial payout. He's just got to beat the odds. Vito Emanuel, NPR News.
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0: 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I'm Leila Fadel.
1: And I'm Sasha Pfeiffer. In the Tupac Shakur murder trial, prosecutors have presented what's seen as the foundation of their case. The rap icon was killed in a drive-by shooting in Las Vegas in 1996. Steve Futterman reports on the day in court.
2: The prosecution's key witness on Thursday at the trial of defendant Dwayne Davis was defendant Dwayne Davis. For around 2 hours, jurors listened to a 2008 police interview where Davis, known as Keefe D, gave investigators step-by-step details of the night Shakur was shot. Davis has pleaded not guilty. Originally, the recording was supposed to be confidential. Davis is told that at the very start.
3: What is said right here cannot be used against you, Keefe. Nothing you say today can be used against you.
2: However, when Davis wrote his memoir in 2019 and later did numerous media appearances, the court ruled he waived his confidentiality protections. In the interview, Davis appears comfortable. At times, it sounds more like a conversation than an interrogation. The key portion comes when Davis describes the final moments before Shakur is shot. Earlier that evening, Orlando Anderson, a member of Davis's gang, was beaten up by Shakur at the MGM Grand Hotel. Anderson was also Davis's nephew. Davis says he and three others went looking for Shakur, armed with a handgun. They found him near the Vegas Strip and pulled up alongside. In this part of the recording, police ask Davis if he intended to shoot. He says yes, except he was sitting on the passenger side, and Shakur's vehicle was next to the driver's side.
3: So you were fitting a blast if you had to, or you were just...
4: Yeah, if we would have been on our side, I would have blasted.
3: Okay. So you hand the gun to the back seat?
4: Yeah.
2: Davis says the weapon eventually winds up in the hands of his nephew, who fired the shots. Of the people in the vehicle, Davis is the only person still alive today. Former federal prosecutor Lori Levinson says the tape is strong evidence.
5: He gave that statement, and he seemed to do so willingly. So that could have a dramatic impact on the jury. On the other hand, we can expect that the defense will say that he was just talking big. It wasn't true. It's not corroborated.
2: The prosecution is expected to present more comments by Davis. The defense claims Davis wasn't even in Las Vegas the night of the shooting, and that this recorded interview and other public statements were just embellishments. For NPR News, I'm Steve Futterman.
0: It's been a brutal summer season for wildfires in much of the West. Only a few weeks after a fire destroyed hundreds of homes in Spokane, Washington, people are already returning to damaged neighborhoods. But there are big questions about whether it's really safe to go back in. NPR's Kirk Sigler reports.
6: The wind-driven Old Trails fire, suspected to have been started by an arsonist, leveled whole neighborhoods when it jumped the Spokane River. Melissa and Chris Matthews say it's jarring as they walk up their street. Melissa is seeing their destroyed property for the first time.
7: I even told my husband Chris when we turned onto our road, Old Fort Drive, I said it looked like a bomb went off here.
8: Yeah, it looked like a war zone is what you said.
6: They lost pretty much everything. There is a twisted hunk of metal that looks like a car.
8: Yeah. My Prius did not make it.
9: That's the Prius we see right there.
8: Yep.
6: Their home, built some 30 years ago, is obliterated. They've already got their insurance claim filed and hope they can rebuild one day, but they're in limbo.
8: This is daunting, and I'm expecting it to be like 3 to 4 years before anything happens.
6: Matthews is probably right. A year after deadly wildfires in Colorado and on Maui, no homes were fully rebuilt. One study showed that 3 years after the campfire in Paradise, California, only 14% of the burn zone was rebuilt. First off, you have to make sure it's safe from toxins. Think lead paint from siding, exploded propane tanks, melted batteries, and plastics.
8: Yeah, the air's not good.
7: No.
8: And I've had a sore throat for the last few days because of coming down here and everything.
6: A few lots over, someone in a hazmat suit is combing through burned, potentially hazardous debris. Then, a couple blocks away, where a crew is cutting down a burnt pine tree, the structures look untouched.
10: Right here is a dementia care facility with a sign that says, "Welcome home, we missed you." Some buses just pulled up and they're bringing the residents and patients back in here, right kind of in the middle of a burned area.
6: Is it safe, especially for vulnerable populations? It's a question Sarah Nuss is fielding a lot. She's Spokane's Director of Emergency Management.
11: I think a lot of the work right now is going to be on helping people understand risk.
12: People want to go back in. That's the tension.
10: because it's their house, and maybe they don't have anywhere else to go.
0: Sure.
10: But do we know it's safe?
11: It is a very challenging thing. While folks are allowed to go back in those areas, there is still a hazmat situation going on. The burned houses and damaged places are going to have things like lithium-ion batteries, hazardous chemicals, all those things that could be...
6: The city has posted signs everywhere alerting people whose homes are still standing to wear PPE, have their properties inspected, and flush their water pipes. Nuss says they're still testing Spokane's water.
11: We have no legal ability to keep people out, nor are we trying to do that, let's say. So I think what we are doing right now is just really trying to understand and document all the risks across what kind of household people are going back into.
6: But is everyone listening? One bright spot is there have been so many devastating fires now in the West, Spokane has a recovery playbook to turn to. Andrew Welton is an environmental engineer at Purdue University. He helped water managers in Paradise rebuild their contaminated system. In Los Angeles, after the Eaton and Palisades fires, he's been pushing for more stringent soil testing for dangerous chemicals, even after all the debris has been officially removed from burned-down lots.
12: If you don't test for it, you won't know that there's a health hazard still on your property. And that is what Spokane should take away from these past disasters.
6: Spokane isn't there yet. The EPA is only just arriving here to begin removing toxic debris. That's an arduous process that will likely take months. And the trauma is all still raw for survivors like Don Simpson.
13: This started burning, so I took the hose and tried to stop it. But then this caught.

0: he loved about this place, he says, is gone. Kirk Sigler, NPR News, Spokane.
1: It's Morning Edition from NPR News. Our theme music was inspired by BJ Lederman. I'm Leila Faldin.
2: And I'm Sasha Pfeiffer.

0: Good morning. Lower courts have ruled that President Trump needed permission from Congress to build a new ballroom for the White House. Now the Supreme Court is expected to decide whether construction can continue. It's Morning Edition from NPR News. Earlier this week, interest the federal government pays on its debts hit a high. Treasury Secretary Scott Bessent had a plan to calm the markets. I'm Sasha Pfeiffer.
1: And I'm Leila Fadel. It worked briefly. How much does Wall Street trust him? Also, there's a federal sexual misconduct investigation into former Democratic Congressman Eric Swalwell and the signs of social media addiction researchers see in young people. It's Friday, August 21st. On this day in 2017, a total solar eclipse in the U.S. went from coast to coast. That won't happen again until 2045. The news is next.
2: Live from NPR News in Washington, I'm Linda Kenyon. Stocks open higher this morning after a big sell-off yesterday. NPR's Scott Horsley reports the Dow Jones Industrial Average rose about 340 points in early trading.
3: Investors will be keeping a close eye on the bond market today. The yield on long-term government bonds rebounded Thursday, despite an effort by the Treasury Department to push those bond yields down. Bondholders have been demanding a bigger payback in return for lending the government money. They're concerned about the size of the federal debt, which reached $40 trillion this week, as well as stubborn inflation. Gasoline prices typically fall as summer draws to a close, but AAA says this could be the most expensive August ever at the gas pump. The average price of regular gas is just under $4.11 a gallon, topping the previous high set back in 2022. Scott Horsley, NPR News, Washington.
2: Federal agents have seized the home of former California Democratic Congressman Eric Swalwell and taken his electronic devices. The searches are part of an investigation into allegations of sexual misconduct. NPR's Ryan Lucas reports.
4: Federal agents stopped Swalwell at San Francisco Airport on Saturday with a search warrant and seized his electronic devices. A day later, agents searched the former congressman's home in Washington, D.C. That's according to a person familiar with the matter who spoke to NPR on condition of anonymity to discuss an ongoing investigation. The probe is focused on the sexual misconduct allegations that multiple women have made against Swalwell, allegations that he denies. After those allegations came to light in April, Swalwell resigned from Congress and dropped out of the California governor's race. His attorney did not immediately respond to a request for comment. The former congressman is also facing investigations by state authorities in California and New York. Ryan Lucas, NPR News, Washington.
2: The FBI says it stopped a plot by a woman who was planning to set off a bomb at the New York State Capitol. Samuel King, with New York Public News Network, says the suspect appeared in federal court yesterday. Federal prosecutors allege she pledged allegiance to ISIS.
5: Federal law enforcement agents say Jessica Bowie had a gun and a dummy explosive device with her Wednesday as she met with informants who she thought were helping her carry out her plan to destroy as much of the Capitol as possible and, quote, kill all the senators. First Assistant U.S. Attorney John Sarcone says the arrest should serve as a warning to other would-be terrorists.
6: We are vigilant, we are prepared, and just as

0: Once we stop this defendant, we will continue to disrupt plots and protect the American people.
1: The arrest comes just weeks before the anniversary of the September 11th attacks. The FBI says they've stopped more than 400 individuals from carrying out alleged attacks here at home and abroad. For NPR News, I'm Samuel King in Albany.
2: You're listening to NPR News. The world's oldest living person is celebrating her 117th birthday today. Ethel Caterham from England got the title after the death last year of a 116-year-old Brazilian nun. NPR's Fatima Al-Kassab has more.
3: Ethel Caterham was born in 1909 and has lived through the Russian Revolution, the Great Depression, and two world wars. She's the last surviving subject of King Edward VII. For her 116th birthday last year, she got a visit from his great-great-grandson, King Charles. According to Guinness World Records, she's also one of the oldest people to survive COVID after contracting it in 2020. She's celebrating with family and friends at a nursing home in Surrey, outside London, and says she's looking forward to what next year might bring. Fatima Al-Kassab, NPR News, London.
2: Prince Harry and six others, including Elton John, have been ordered to pay the equivalent of $13 million to the publisher of Britain's Daily Mail. The order follows an unsuccessful invasion of privacy case against the publisher. Justice Matthew Nicklin says the payment is due by August 28th. The group lost its case in London last month when it alleged illegal phone hacking. The publisher had denied the claims, and the court found there was a lack of evidence to prove the plaintiff's case. The judgment comes as Harry and his family plan to move back to the UK. The prince's legal battles have helped to strain his relationships with his family and with the media. I'm Linda Kenyon, NPR News in Washington.
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5: Former Congressman Jalon Ajit Ea Hana Hunt and her Ea Holger Swallowell Ea Hotetna sexual misconduct Nigit Ea Hokta Behik Enat Aho Ea Holger E Ajit Ea Deepenina Nigay Kayotit Injit Ea Deepishli Chi 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

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Ako e. 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August 21 gonna team shoot dollars registration tago ol kilo. 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
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Ye las cruces just she thought quigo she aja ean has a e aja e de quishi aja nalzi Fort Staten eat asne. Ado in the da de quishi aja ea icy chit up that ahot and ye. Campground has any Santa Fe, Jishin Dea, so Arjun Shono, are you this Bacatna, Loshin Lego at the hot in con Arjia Saia Pesnaz Angle that at a Nila E Arjit Sacho at Hinal Town Ea Satsa Daco Ea Arjia Pesnaz Aunt at Jot Ot Ea Bata Net Last Door. 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

0: This is Our Living Lands, and I'm Jill Freitas. As the Colorado River reaches new and dire levels, 30 federally recognized tribes along the river have no formal seat in negotiations. For the Mountain West News Bureau, Jimmy Romo visits with one of those tribes fighting for the future of the river.
1: The Colorado River stretches 1,450 miles across the U.S., and for just 17 miles, the river flows through the Fort Mojave Indian Tribes Reservation, which spans across three states, Arizona, California, and Nevada.
2: Let's go to the pumps.
1: That's the Fort Mojave Indian Tribe Chairman Timothy Williams on a humid triple-digit day in the valley. He's showing me around the tribe's checkerboard farmland in Arizona. That's the state in which the tribe has the most water rights. The tribe has roughly been allotted 133,000 acre-feet of water a year, enough to sustain over a quarter of a million households. Most of that goes to their alfalfa and upland cotton operation, which pays for their healthcare services, housing, a state-of-the-art elementary school, and other services. But as states, cities, and the federal government fight over the future of the river, all of that is at risk, and tribes like the Fort Mojave are often left out of the negotiations.
3: There is a long history of not successfully including tribes in basin governance or water management.
1: That was Jay Weiner, a water attorney for the Kitsan Indian Tribe, co-founder and member of the Water and Tribes Initiative leadership team.
3: And so there is a significant tension there and difficulty presented by not bringing tribes to the table.
1: Back on the Fort Mojave Reservation, Williams parks his truck on the dirt road to visit the pump that takes water from the river to large central pivot irrigators.
2: Look at over there. Multi-million dollar homes that are right there across the river. And here's our infrastructure and trying to provide for an entire people.
1: The pumps are housed in a metal cage above the river. When the water goes below the rock line, it's too low to be pumped.
4: So depending upon the decisions that are made, wherever they are, they heavily impact us, and it only comes down to a couple of feet where we can be impacted completely.
1: The chairman squats down to touch the water.
4: You can see how close it is already. It's that close, only a couple of feet determines whether or not we're able to provide for our people. It's that close right now.
1: Last winter, the water levels were so low that the tribe's pump was unable to pull water for their crops for 4 months. It's the first time that's ever happened. Andrew Harder is the farm manager for the Fort Mojave tribe.
5: If we keep encountering these same conditions with our current pumping stations, it's going to really, really limit what we can grow here. So that's going to be one of our biggest obstacles on the farming side, which we've never had to.
1: Colleen Nielsch-Garcia, who is the secretary for the Fort Mojave Indian Tribal Council, says the tribe's connection to the river is much deeper than its financial benefit.
6: When Creator created the people, he placed the Mojave people in this area, and our traditional name is called Ahamakav, and that's people who live along the river. And he designated us as the caretakers of the river, the Colorado River.
1: Garcia says Fort Mojave elders can remember how the river once was.
6: Over the years, you know, we've seen the changes that have come, and we've seen the river being dammed up. We've seen it getting smaller and smaller, and every year, you know, it gets smaller and it just hurts our people.
1: The Bureau of Reclamation recently released a proposal which includes cuts for California, Arizona, and Nevada. Further cuts are still on the table. But without tribal members at the negotiating table, Jay Weiner says the proposal was underwhelming.
3: What we're looking at right now is it's a band-aid. I think there had been hope that what we would have is a durable 20-year framework.
1: This means Timothy Williams and the Mojave people are looking at an uncertain future.
2: These are the things that keep us up at night. These are the things that we consider, but we are a strong and resilient people, Fort Mojave, and we will continue on. No matter what takes place, you know, no matter what decisions take place out there, we will continue on, and we will continue on as a people out there.
1: In other words, the Fort Mojave Indian Tribe has no intention of abandoning their fight for the river. Jimmy Romo for the Mountain West News Bureau.
0: Tune in next week to hear more from Jimmy Romo about his reporting on the Colorado River. I'm Jill Freitas for Our Living Lands, a collaboration of Kiwanis Broadcast Corporation, Native Public Media, and the Mountain West News Bureau.
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0: is threatening new sanctions against Iran. China used to buy about 90% of Iranian oil. How could the next round of economic pressure hit China? It's Morning Edition from NPR News. The USS Abraham Lincoln is heading back to the U.S. after a nine-month deployment. I'm Leila Faldin.
1: And I'm Sasha Pfeiffer. We hear about the mental health challenges of spending that much time in such tight quarters away from home. Also, Costco is getting into the Medicare business. And John Turturro stars in a new production of Rhinoceros, in which a town starts turning into, yes, rhinos. What does it take to resist the urge to become part of the herd? It's Friday, August 21st. The oldest person in the world has a birthday today. Ethel Caterham of England turns 117. The news is next.
2: Live from NPR News in Washington, I'm Linda Kenyon. The Supreme Court is expected to weigh in on whether President Trump can continue construction of his ballroom. NPR's Deepa Shivaram reports.
3: Millions of dollars have already been spent. The areas near the White House have been closed off for months because of the construction. So if the court says that Congress needs to come in and approve this, it's not like Congress moves at lightning speed either. Having an unfinished ballroom slash military complex that completely raised over the old east wing of the White House, it's complicated. And the whole situation sort of speaks to Trump's decision-making process and how he treats the courts, because now the Supreme Court's kind of in an awkward position here.
2: A nonprofit group had sued the administration, saying congressional approval was needed for the ballroom construction. The president of Guatemala says his country has accepted more than 2,000 Mexican deportees from the United States this year. KJZZ's Nina Kravinsky reports from Hermosillo, Mexico.
4: Guatemalan President Bernardo Arevalo says the Mexican nationals deported there stayed in the country for less than 24 hours. It's not immediately clear why exactly the U.S. would deport Mexican nationals to Guatemala. Typically, third country deportations occur when the country of origin has strained diplomatic relations with the U.S. and refuses to accept deportation flights. Mexico has accepted tens of thousands of its own citizens who have been deported since President Trump took office last year, as well as citizens from other countries. A DHS spokesperson said the Trump administration is utilizing all lawful options in its deportation strategy. For NPR News, I'm Nina Kravinsky in Hermosillo, Mexico.
2: Costco is planning to sell Medicare plans at its stores. The retailer will offer the health care coverage as part of a pilot program. NPR's Kristen Wright reports.
5: The Wall Street Journal reports Costco is partnering with a nonprofit health insurer called SCAN to sell Medicare Advantage plans and Medicare supplement plans for adults 65 and older. The plans will be offered in Costco stores, through insurance agents, and online. Medicare Advantage and supplemental plans are run by private insurance companies, but some of them are dropping Medicare Advantage, leaving patients uncovered. Researchers at Johns Hopkins estimate 3 million Americans will lose coverage this year as a result. Costco is testing the program in three states. It hasn't said which ones or when. People won't need a Costco membership to sign up. Costco's plan still needs regulatory approval. Kristen Wright, NPR News, Washington.
2: The Defense Department's War Casualty Database reports the number of U.S. service members wounded since the start of the Iran War has reached 757. 18 service members have died since the U.S. launched the war against Iran on February 28th. The update includes 50 additional wounded soldiers and comes as talks aimed at ending the war remain at an impasse. You're listening to NPR. A legal battle is unfolding over who, if anyone, can own something called Italian brain rot.
6: You may not have heard of Italian brain rot, but the youth in your life probably have. AI-generated characters like Tung Tung Tung Sahur, he looks like a stick with a face, arms, and legs, and kids love him.
7: Oh! Tung Tung!
6: Tung Tung's

0: popularity has now sparked a fight over who owns him. On one side is a company representing Tung Tung's creator. Their lawyer, Steve Stein, says this AI meme was made by a human.
1: He created the character by drawing on inspiration from his life and culture.
0: But the maker of a popular video game featuring Tung Tung disagrees. Attorney Aaron Moss, representing that side, says because Tung Tung and characters like him are AI generated,
2: they're not owned by anybody.
0: It remains to be seen who will get a slice of the brain rot pie. Jeff Brumfield, NPR News.
3: Minnesota health officials say 23 people have become ill after eating certain brands of alfalfa sprouts. Two people had to be hospitalized. Three people had salmonella. The rest became ill with several different strains of E. coli bacteria. In addition, Wisconsin investigators have identified another 18 cases of illness tied to alfalfa sprouts. The illnesses are being linked to alfalfa sprouts sold under the brands Everything Sprouts, a Minnesota grower, and Calco. Health officials say the number of people becoming sick is likely to go up. On Wall Street, the Dow is up just over 418 points. I'm Linda Kenyon, NPR News in Washington.
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but their memory wasn't clear. Was it yesterday? No, wait, the day before. Finally got a ride with a preacher man who asked, were you bound on such a cold, dark afternoon? As we drove on through the rain, as he listened, I explained, and he left me

the arms of a madman, knowing well that your best days are gone. Picking up hookers instead of my pen, I let the words of my youth fade away. Oh, worn out saddle,

0: This is National Native News. I'm Jill Freitas. Tuesday is Alaska's primary election, a state where there is ranked choice voting. The top four vote-getters in each race, regardless of party, move on to the general election in November. That makes voters' turnout a key issue, especially in remote parts of the state, where Alaska Natives have seen numbers fade over the past 20 years. As KMBA's Rhonda McBride reports, there are hopes Tuesday's election will show signs of a turnaround.
1: One encouraging sign for Alaska Native voter turnout is the number of Native candidates running for office this year.
2: It's notable that we have a very high-profile Native candidate in each big race.
1: Michelle Spark is the Alaska Director for Get Out the Native Vote. She says this marks the first time in years that there is an all-Native ticket for Alaska governor, with Mita DeWitt, a Tlingit, and her running mate Chris Steer in a Inupiaq. And there's national attention focused on Democrat Mary Peltola, the first Alaska Native to serve in Congress. Peltola is a Yupik from Southwest Alaska. Her bid for the U.S. Senate is one of the state's most closely watched races, a battle that could determine control of the U.S. Senate. Polls show a tight race between Peltola and the Republican incumbent, Dan S. Sullivan. There is also Bill Hill, an Athabascan and a longtime school superintendent and Bristol Bay fisherman. He's challenging Republican Congressman Nick Bagage, who in 2024 unseated Peltola. Hill is an independent, a relative political unknown, but his grassroots campaign has gained traction, and polls show he's closing the gap with his opponent. Spark says Get Out the Native Vote is strictly nonpartisan and doesn't back any candidates, but she's hoping the wealth of Native candidates will energize voters. She says the real work of getting out the Native vote might be compared to cultivating a garden that has long been neglected. She says the mission for her and her volunteers has been to travel from village to village to revive the voting culture of the 1980s, when turnout ran higher than 70%, the era of the super voter.
2: And they are today's elders.
1: Spark says today's turnout has fallen below 20%, but she hopes sharing the story of those earlier generations will inspire a new wave of super voters. In Anchorage, I'm Rhonda McBride.
0: A federal judge is denying calls for a preliminary injunction by the Thana-Otham Nation to halt border wall construction along a 60-foot stretch of land bordering the tribal reservation. KJZZ's Gabriel Pietrasio has more.
3: Judge Richard Leone in D.C. ruled last week that an injunction is unwarranted, writing he expects the U.S. to follow through on consulting with the Thana-Otham Nation. Historically, that hasn't been the case, according to Thana-Otham Chairman Verlin Jose.
4: We were assured that the border wall construction would not impact it. But despite that warning and assurances, federal contractors just bladed right through it, causing permanent damage to this autumn and American treasure. You can't rebuild that.
3: Still, the judge noted that the Fed's interest in ensuring public safety and enforcing immigration laws, quote, outweigh any surviving irreparable harms. For National Native News, I'm Gabriel Pietrasio.
0: And I'm Jill Freitas.

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3: Eat a hunso, and I sneaked on the kitted a and a deal a blouse kit. Nast aided on watch it, not at Kate. Time is 9:21 a.m. You're listening to KTDB. Pine Hill, New Mexico. I don't eat any tana silty. Did he a benishneath or little con? Aja and not and that I gee a benishneath or little and his nitty. You haggy benet 2026 Navajo Nation. Do in the dio to house or New Mexico general election. Adri Nishkid a up in Yena hot art or least the motto na kitchen and Nishkone. November is the sheet hark or your carcone and gabish and adlish as under Rama chapter house at a to least on there. Adri ea nalt sauce to hajo and kahatat ego. Adri da ea ben ye adja updates the ea ben ye e adjit ea. Saho ea ben ye has ando list anenti in the inishina din saoyos kaskane. Nis nara bendo asladichit ea do list. Raymond of Hofer and Rodeo da alige adjit ea di saoshi. Elder Day tent ea sa anigi adja aqui. Etingi Christian Eabs has ando list on Nila. E adjit ea naha nalsoski ea hadit eit eab in yedo list negate saga hot sanjito in the dio to hotso. Sabola County adjit eab in yedo list on Nila. Ado in the da di adjit at a josh nalsoski shat at it e. Negates rats under biage and nash aegido da ea dio trohazo. Aja could I ego da she e benet oskido aj she hut o ea. 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I see what has anige physical address the Shnidi Sabola County Aja na Aigi E Aja Ea Di Nal Sosta Bukaigi Adats Ea Bishlchidalt O Hadalia Aro Inda Da Bik Eho Na Basa Aro Di Bik Istaigi Aj Official Photo ID the Shnigi Da E Aja Ad A Bishlchidalt Ego Jo Ko Ea Chabi Gato Lishnigi I see that next November 3rd, Joe Ad Ea. I see she that next Olish Anila. 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Did Yin Ye Ea Satan the Has Tashit Olish. 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The time is 9:25 a.m. You're listening to KTDB Pine Hill, New Mexico. 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

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Quite a yato, Nere Rema, Navajo Fair and Rodeo, Aja, what ego elder day, Haninge eya, ye ato leisa soil to soul, growing a healthier lifestyle, will ye go de theme. 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Near the streets is ordered Dana a Bath Dabidi, Nequa na a hochanat lehibi rake. 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
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Rayma Navajo Fair and Rodeo will be sponsoring the Elder Day again, and that will be on August the 21st, 2026. And again, the theme is Soil to Soul, Growing a Healthier Lifestyle, a celebration for our elders, our culture, and our community. Elders are the strong roots, our legacy, our strength, and our future. And the schedule, they'll have a morning walk and breakfast at 8 a.m. And then at 8:30, they'll have registration, which will open at 8:30. And you can check in and sign up for events, whatever events you want to participate in. And breakfast will be at the Pine Hill Fairground. And then at 9 a.m., they will have an opening ceremony and a welcome address. 9:15 exercise event, chair exercises for all. 9:45 a.m., Elk Culture Basket Showcase and voting will begin for the best-looking basket full of vegetables or fruits. At 10:15 a.m., Best Dressed Elder Contest for men and women. At 10:45 a.m., Dance Competition Awards for Best Dancing Couple or Best Individual Dancer. 11:15 a.m., they'll have a lip sync competition, and they'll have a first and second place. 11:45, they'll have the fruit scramble. At 12:15 p.m., they will have the stick horse rodeo, and awards will be given to the event winners. 12:45 p.m., they'll have award ceremony, recognizing all the winners and participants. At 1 p.m., lunch will be served. You can enjoy a delicious lunch and fellowship. Bring your own chair and let's keep our elders comfortable. And this is scheduled for August the 21st, 2026, Elder Day. The official master is

0: Hessen says he'll explain Monday how Washington plans to do it. The administration is attempting to end Iran's chokehold on the Strait of Hormuz, a key oil shipping waterway, and bring an end to the war the U.S. and Israel started against Iran in late February. NPR's Emily Fang reports.
1: Extensive U.S. sanctions going back to the 1970s have already cut Iran off from much of the global trading system. But President Trump wrote this week a, quote, economic D-Day is coming for Iran or any countries that give it economic support. Sina Tusi, a senior fellow at the think tank Center for International Policy in Washington, says an ongoing U.S. naval blockade of the country is biting, but Iran managed to ship out a lot of oil during a short ceasefire with the U.S.
2: So that gained them a lot of buffer right now, at least for the next couple months. And they are working on circumvention routes, especially land routes, to trade, to not be as reliant on ports.
1: And he says the current Iranian government is now stacked with ideological hardliners for whom the economy is not a priority. Emily Fang, NPR News, Washington.
0: President Trump travels to South Carolina today for a rally in support of Darlene Graham, who's running for the Senate seat, left vacant when her older brother, Lindsey Graham, died unexpectedly. Here's NPR's Tamara Keith.
3: With a rally in Myrtle Beach, Trump is trying to boost support for Darlene Graham among his base in the deep red state. After her brother's sudden and unexpected death, Trump encouraged Graham to run for the Senate and was quick to endorse her. But that endorsement didn't clear the field. She faces Republican Congressman Ralph Norman in the runoff. It's another test of the power of the president's endorsements. Earlier this week, three of the candidates he endorsed lost their primaries. A White House official tells NPR this is just one of many events in the coming months Trump will hold for candidates he endorsed. Tamara Keith, NPR News, the White House.
0: An appeals court has upheld a decision to block the Justice Department subpoenas to New York Attorney General Letitia James' office. The DOJ is seeking records about civil lawsuits James filed against President Trump and his family business. National Weather Service is dispatching a team to confirm reports of a tornado that struck Atlantic Beach on Long Island last night. Images are circulating online of a massive waterspout quickly spinning and tearing through at least two beach clubs. Richard Acarino with the Sun and Surf Beach Club describes what he saw.
4: The noise was frightening. You could see the wind. It was extremely violent. You look out the window and furniture from cabanas, from the deck area were flying everywhere.
0: Local authorities say there were no reports of significant injuries, but the damage was extensive. From Washington, this is NPR News. The U.S. and South Korea have ended their joint military exercises 6 days earlier than planned, a gesture that North Korea says is not enough to persuade it to return to diplomatic talks. President Trump recently alarmed South Korean allies in ordering the Pentagon to substantially shorten the war game's schedule. He cited frustration with South Korea's refusal to help the U.S. fight Iran and says he'd like to see a better U.S. relationship with North Korea's Kim Jong-un. For the first time, IndyCar will hold a race on the streets of Washington, D.C. The Freedom 250 Grand Prix begins tomorrow. NPR's Adam Byrne has been checking out the track.
5: Crews are putting the final touches on a transformation of the National Mall. It's normally the home of many of the city's museums and monuments. This weekend, the wide streets are being taken over by race cars. It's part of the celebrations for America's 250th birthday. Bud Denker is the event's chairman. He says we can expect to see much higher speeds than on an average day.
6: Legally, the speed limit here is between 25 and 30 miles an hour. For our race, it's unlimited.

0: Denker thinks the drivers will hit 180 miles an hour on Pennsylvania Avenue. Qualifying for the race is Saturday. The main event is Sunday afternoon. Adam Byrne, NPR News, Washington.
1: Well, museums are taking measures to try to protect art and artifacts from being damaged by the vibrations of cars zooming past them and other cultural institutions. As of earlier this morning, the White House, the Department of Interior, the Department of Transportation, and the National Park Service did not answer NPR's questions about safety and process concerns. 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

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Good morning. Adi in Tsang in Tehran. Holyede tahane. Tehran had no kind of shajak in Iran. The idea not yapa on Gunhat Uncle Goshin a Hanshin al yapa that na a condit. Oh, how you Iranian Adri families done linege. Chiyan had on the topic end all ye did. Ah, you see what a yapa otanil and a chanila. A lad alt a sort and the had on the head at a basics. Hastra a yandi zikadaja in Naholno, United States. Chiyanto a zeta eight. Ah, had the shin what a yay was of the island at Leo. Aja, chudot eto, aja na idon hinke, a ziego with that an alt kitanoia the hadnip. Adon da eya. Nagay a con ninki gasoline, ninki shin to hotte. A con deep in not a hanky a ya. In na holondo, napagancha a ya de sanction had ninki bezillo a ya. Big a john hit this alto. Adult don't read, to a ya adage in lingo, straight up from moose with yego. 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
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nila alto Ede yalto hot ego go e na tahan ni elto yat e sa de da inos ang KTDB FM do it's up.

You're listening to KTBFM, yat ilan de init on gilan alto. 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Federal Aviation Administration at no de bits in a key gate and date on the twin engine Cessna 441 Disney Tad Stevens Anchorage International Airport Ashin Dit and Data Nila Alton National Transportation Safety Board on the FAA in the Alcatan. A con U.S. Air Force Lieutenant General Robert Davis say at the Quahot in the IUCAGO a devastating Janila Alton. Nana de yato di London de tahan ego Prince Harry ho de nini do hatsanchilt ego big e in Elton John da da atra. 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A kone la. A con AA yati aja Britain do the Daily Mail technical sorts of season tago han day. AA ya aja n tachil nishi a itazil sort la to ishin natat ot lail hot otni. AA ya aja anihui a justice Matthew Nicklin will ye. August 28th abich et o yos kato ilskun do lielo danila. A yachin seda is the sent a had a winst in the ere yalto, bish behene illegally shin hot a phone hacking desne, e that just ain't a letter has no. A county publisher than Lingate or hot aida than no, been ill so read the night a ye la lalto. A county quenalgy she a ya de Prince Harry dobe family a ya. Le United Kingdom go condi national she bans at the case took at aya Negre California J the Hagam Ede Yato Hut Al Nata Hane Ede Aquanatat Elam Le Kunk Areya de Dana Dina Kidal Jennebe Laos Kilt on the Rain is Nada Dona Watcher Aya Aja Aquanata Il Kate Alton. A cook a day and a great order day and his kiddie over cart and the janitor hot eight ago gay yahadi weather forecast and any gay a day ya was he out of the ill jod or lilt and needle a sin and do that at laho a yan not a half skin dolly say bitting beat and now's needle a 50% chance a call now's net on a in ango go shink was that ill jod or lilt on that net on the half skin dolly 20% chance a 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

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ke a yet the ado a day next in that benina ke also a yet in that other best on the latent day then also be a hosen the latent day a shit on an ago procural requirement this notion a ado that you lada 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
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Committee, Aya Vince James, Walia Chair, that's a dagger issue, Bethone. 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Le other deliver and lay what o need la don't hala deep has teed oh who you dub a cart la hot o ningo a hot a ya hulia need la don't eat a yato hot a ya di other batch and a hot a don't. Adult do not the Hanenke a district court, Kahozo, a yati session,
But Ahwinst in the Aya, this speaker currently doing the Navajo Nation Council, Ajabish Bahansa, and Ajabish Isho Aya, ne cancer, ne ishin line item veto, des nigo do, Aja controller authority, des nom. 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

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It is Tom T. Hall. The Yato. Jen Hanat is Stone. Nagai, such a tattoo go, Native American calling. The ya, Jenade not Dose Stone. A Native Hawaiian skipping cultural connection to surfing. Well, Yego, Ajayan, his Nada has net Dose. Nachilto eya Raymond of Hofer and Rodeo eya di Ajabaha hold Jesus to ek at eya elder day teaching she eya Ajabana at the Hilton eya sonito squi eya the net elders and linge eya di Ajashi at the at ego eya bata at neko go eba da il de Hilton.

0: This is National Native News. I'm Jill Freitas. Voters in Alaska weren't the only ones heading to the polls this week. Primaries were also held Tuesday in Florida and Wyoming. In Wyoming, some voters of the Wind River Reservation told Wyoming Public Radio that transportation to polling places remains an issue. Voters also expressed a desire for more tribal candidates and greater representation of Native culture in schools. Statewide, Republican Congresswoman Harriet Hageman won her party's nomination for U.S. Senate. In Florida, State Representative Angie Nixon scored an upset in the Democratic U.S. Senate primary, defeating former National Security official Alexander Vindman. Nixon will face Republican Senator Ashley Moody in November. Republican Congressman Byron Donalds also won his party's nomination for Florida governor. California voters also went to the polls Tuesday in a special congressional election. It's NFL preseason, and the Arizona Cardinals will take on the Dallas Cowboys this Saturday in Glendale. As KJZZ's Gabriel Pietrasio reports, you might see a Navajo rookie take the field at State Farm Stadium.
1: Cowboys owner Jerry Jones is optimistic for this season.
2: I'm even more excited today than I was when we started camp that our team is going to be one that if we can have some things go right for us, avoid some injury, we could really be something.
1: Among those fighting to make the Cowboys roster is undrafted free agent Chiaz Pete, who's believed to be the first Navajo player to sign an NFL contract. Originally from Montana, went to Shiprock High School on the Navajo Nation. Then he walked on before transferring to the University of Kentucky, then signing with the Cowboys this spring.
3: It's a great honor. Put on the star is, again, surreal. But again, I have to earn that star. I wouldn't say I'm an official Cowboy yet.
1: But Pete has that chance to prove he belongs on America's team. For National Native News, I'm Gabriel Pietrasio.
0: The NOVA special, Knowledge Keepers, explores how Native communities have used observation, experimentation, and relationships with the natural world to develop approaches to science. The NOVA special, Knowledge Keepers, explores how Native communities have used observation, experimentation, and relationships with the natural world to develop approaches to science. The film looks at practices ranging from ancient sea farming and celestial navigation in the Arctic to ways of adapting to the harsh climate of the desert Southwest. The documentary also examines efforts by indigenous knowledge keepers to preserve those practices and how that knowledge could help address challenges today. Knowledge Keepers was produced in partnership with Vision Maker Media and directed by Fort Yuma Quatsin filmmaker Daniel Golding. It premieres September 23rd on PBS. I'm Jill Freitas.

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1: This is Native America Calling. I'm Sean Spruce. Surfing's origins in Native Hawaiian culture presents a pathway to a more meaningful connection for some people who practice the popular water sport. That cultural connection is also a way to pass on a deeper significance to future generations of surfers. Our guests today look to spiritual Native connections to the water and surfing to inform their own relationship with the craft of surfing. And they also hope to influence those practices by a larger society of surfers. In this hour, we'll talk with Kanaka Maoli surfers about the origins of the sport and the movement to bring the deeper concept of aloha at a time when it is becoming increasingly competitive, even on a recreational level. Listeners can join today's conversation with comments or questions. You can call us at 1-800-996-2848. That is also 1-800-99-NATIVE to join today's discussion. Joining us now on Zoom from Oahu, Hawaii, is Tom Pohaku Stone. He is a Kanaka Maoli cultural practitioner. Good morning and welcome back to our show today, Tom.
2: Good morning. Aloha kakariaka.
1: Also on Zoom in San Diego, California, we have Koliko Kahaone. He is a waterman and he is also Kanaka Maoli. Koliko, good morning to you as well. Welcome to the show.
3: Thank you for having me.
1: And our third guest, also on Zoom and on Oahu, is Sunny Kazama. She is a surfer and college student at the University of San Diego. And she is Kama Aina, born and raised in Oahu. Good morning, Sunny. Welcome to Native America Calling.
4: Thank you for having me this morning. Good morning.
1: Tom, let's begin with you. Among other surfing activities, you make surfboards, you carve them, but what you make might not be what people are used to seeing out on the waves. What's special about the boards that you craft?
2: Well, I mean, they're just basically traditional Papahe Nalu or surfboards that I grew up with and that I know of. You know, they could be a lot more, but basically, it's just going from where I was as a professional surfer to understanding the abilities of my kupuna or ancestors and their abilities to surf on those boards. So it's just a vehicle to take me back to learning a lot more about surfing and wave sliding. So. And then hopefully passing it on.
1: Tom, I'm looking at some online images of the boards that you carve, and they're hand-shaped, it appears, and they don't have a lot of fancy paint or graphics. They look very natural.
2: Well, I mean, for our family, I use all traditional Native woods that were used traditionally, and yes, they're all hand-carved, no templates, there's never the same. I can never make the same board again, so. And they're all oil finishes, and they've been buried underground for a while, so yes, they are.
1: I understand your father was also a master board carver. What did you learn from him?
2: Well, I'm not going to say he was a surfboard carver. It's just that when I was a little kid and I was learning to surf, you know, the boards that I was surfing wasn't the same boards that my friends were surfing. It was just the wooden surfboards that, you know, the uncles or the beach boys, which were my uncles, would let me surf. And so my dad I was begging him for a surfboard, and he just went out and got a piece of wood and carved it for me. And I was there the whole time he carved it. And really, I was unappreciative of it as a young child. So You know, I guess a lot of it comes back to the fact is that my dad knew what traditional surfboards were, and I was lucky to be standing there as a little child learning from him. So, yeah.
1: Sounds like a wonderful...
2: I guess he was a master carver.
1: Yeah, it sure sounds that way, Tom. Sounds like a wonderful childhood that you had. Now, you mentioned the Beach Boys. Who were the Beach Boys? I know you're not talking about the band that some of our listeners might equate with that name. And how did they change surfing?
2: Well, I mean, you know, there's an evolution in wood surfboards. And I just happened to be there as a little child. And, you know, I mean, we're talking about like Rabbit Cake High, Jungle, you know, you got Uncle Pop Sonoda, you know, Steamboat, Uncle Blue, you know, all these Beach Boys who were related. You know, I mean, there's a tendency to, you know, people think that, oh, when we call them uncle, that they're not really family, but they really are. So, you know, they just gave me the opportunity to learn what it's like as a child to actually ride those boards before I moved on to the contemporary style fiberglass foam boards. So, and their styles of surfing were just, to me, very elegant. So going back to wood surfboards for me is the same thing, you know, enjoying that elegance of surfing. I guess that's the way to put it.
1: Tom, I want to ask you about Duke Kahanamoku, a legend in creating the global awareness of surfing. Tell me more about what he brought to surfing that just didn't exist prior.
2: Well, I mean, for Duke, and to be honest, I never really knew Duke. He just happened to be the individual that actually carried the wood board down and let me surf for the first time, because I couldn't carry a 100-pound board. So, but what he brings to surfing was an understanding of the way people of, you know, native peoples really are, that we're you know, we want to share that experience, that knowledge, and guaranteed he's the father of aloha, that he took surfing and used that to bring the world together. So definitely, I mean, right now we're celebrating him in Hawaii, you know, with the Duke Fest. So he definitely is the father of aloha. So.
1: And what about the origins of surfing and its connections to Native Hawaiians? And I'm thinking before the time of Duke and maybe even before the time of colonialism.
2: Well, I mean, it's an open book on that, you know, but, you know, that's how we create thought and, you know, basic education. Is that if we don't question the origins of things and how they come to be, you know, there's no learning process. But, you know, it was just a tradition based on our migrations through Oceania that we had to understand how to ride waves. And that meant riding waves not only on our canoes, but near shore, which, you know, it was just a part of who we were as ocean people and who we are as ocean people, is that it allowed us to experience what the ocean is, ocean's home, and how, you know, to utilize the waves to carry us. So, you know, I mean, who knows where surfing actually began, but we do know the fact is that the artifacts which is stories and everything, is the foundation is founded here in Hawaii. Because can you imagine that, you know, we come from atolls, fringing reef islands, to an archipelago where there's white sand beaches and there's waves breaking along the shoreline. We're going to like develop our vehicles, right, to slide along waves. So, you know, the evolution to me was we went from our shortboards like the umas, pahas, omos, and we saw the opportunity to be creative, just like we are today in surfboard development. It's the same thing we were doing 2,000 years ago, is looking at developing boards to ride, you know, the waves that were here in Hawaii, that we weren't surfing anyplace else in the world at the time. So to me, that provided the future of what surfing has become.
1: Tom Pohaku Stone joining us live from Oahu, Hawaii. He is a Kanaka Maoli cultural practitioner who makes hand-shaped surfboards. And he's telling us some of the history of surfing and how it has such a strong, strong and deep connection to Native Hawaiian people and their culture. We're going to take a short break. We'll come back. We'll talk a little bit more with Tom, and then we'll bring in our other guests as well. Again, talking about the tradition of surfing from a Native Hawaiian Kanaka Maoli perspective. 1-800-99-NATIVE to join today's conversation. Dr. Lori Arviso Alvord is the first female Navajo surgeon, dedicating decades of her life to mastering Western medicine alongside a deep understanding of traditional practices. Now her knowledge and expertise are serving as inspiration for the coming generations of Native medical students. Dr. Alvord is our Native in the Spotlight on the next Native America Calling.
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0: We're glad you're with us today on Native America Calling. I'm Sean Spruce. We're talking about surfing, and it is a sport that has strong historical ties to Native Hawaiians. You can join us today, share a comment, ask a question, pick up your phone and call 1-800-996-2848. Maybe you are a surfer. Maybe you want to be a surfer. Maybe you've tried surfing once or twice. Let us know. The number is 1-800-99-NATIVE. And what do you think from a Native perspective, this connection to the ocean, to the water, and this spiritual undertaking that we're learning about today from a Native Hawaiian perspective? Share your thoughts, 1-800-99-NATIVE. Our first guest today, Tom Pohaku Stone, is a Kanaka Maoli cultural practitioner, also a surfboard carver. And Tom, tell us how the arrival of outsiders affected surfing, and when was it that other people started embracing surfing and it started becoming the sport of what I think a lot of us think of it being today?
1: Well, I mean, you know, I mean, when Duke first took a surfboard out there, and I believe it was, what was that, the New York Expo? That he actually took a surfboard for a display. And that's when I believe Tom Blake was inspired by him to come to Hawaii and to become sort of a protege to Duke Onomoku and learning about board designs and stuff like that. So, you know, I mean, going to Australia, Duke's visit to Australia with he took a young boy, Kuna, which, you know, that's his last name, Kuna. And they began to, you know, show the art of wave sliding and board making. And that led to, if we stay on track of, you know, what happens over time, is that I can't say Duke laid the foundations for an industry, but you know, that wasn't his intention or his awareness at the time. But during the period of annexation and colonization of Hawaii and the taking of our kingdom, our country, there was a realization that sugar was in decline and the annexationists had to come up with a way to, you know, maintain the economy in Hawaii. And I believe Alexander Hume Ford seized the opportunity to take Duke Onomoku's fame as a gold medalist swimmer and utilize surfing to become the foundation to tourism here in Hawaii, which it does. I mean, everybody was coming to Hawaii to ride the waves with the early beach boys at the time. And those that came were usually very wealthy white females who were, I guess, enamored by that bronze gods of the ocean. You know, let's just put it that way. And so, you know, I mean, that's what happens to surfing, and that's where it ends up being promoted today. But you know, the good thing out of all of that is that it gives rise to other sliding sports such as snowboarding, skating, skateboarding, which is, I think, some of the best skateboarders in the world who are surfers on land are Native Americans. I've had the opportunity to meet quite a few. So, you know, we have to be aware of what surfing does and that corporate development of it, you know, provides to us. But that's sort of the progressive evolution of surfing, and you know, from what Duke laid the foundations, just because of he just had that charisma, and the fact is that he was a gold medalist, and he just was sharing friendship, and the ocean was for him to show how much joy and fun you could have, and you know, sliding on waves. So
0: that gold medal performance, you know, is so inspiring. It was in 1912, and I think, you know, a lot of times we equate the 1912 Olympics with Jim Thorpe and, of course, the legendary Louis Kiwanuma from Hopi. And yet here was Duke, who also represented indigenous culture, won that gold medal in swimming. Just a fantastic legacy here we're talking about today on Native America Calling and how it relates to the traditional Native Hawaiian elements of surfing. And our next guest, Koliko Kahoone, is a waterman, and he's in San Diego, California. And Koliko, what's the surf culture in San Diego? Is there a Native Hawaiian presence there?
2: Yes. In Southern California, there is a presence, but it is sorely lacking as things people want to work remotely and just live near the beach and get something new. And even with COVID, it introduced a lot of people who just want to get out there. And so you'll see a lineup, I mean, full of non-Hawaiians, even though we do have a pretty good Hawaiian base here in Southern California.
0: Koliko, tell me more about what it means to be a waterman and how you promote Native Hawaiian culture in your work.
2: Yeah, for me, being a waterman is just being Hawaiian. Like Tom kind of mentioned, is the ability to adapt, I think, has always been in our history. And so whether it was changing the shape of a canoe to go over a certain reef or a certain break, a waterman is someone that can, you know, dive and fish, but also can surf and canoe and paddle. And I use that kind of method or that training of just always being adaptable and flexible and strong to keep pushing people into, you know, just trying surfing or relating it to some of the stuff that you have to deal with on land, whether it's school or work or just relationships, right? Like you want to be able to have a practice for those skills, and I think the water is a perfect place for that. So I try to adapt that knowledge and that base that I kind of took for granted just being so exposed to it and help some of the people here.
0: Koliko, the competitive elements that people might be familiar with now, we see high-level surfing competitions on television, on YouTube. How is that viewed, though, from a traditional lens?
2: I think from the traditional side, it's hard because you lose kind of the spirit of what it was for and what it is. But when we have people that are Native Hawaiians still surfing on the highest level at the tour or like WSL and things like that, we always root for them. But there's always, I think, the people who aren't doing the competitive surfing, they tend to be the ones that are more well-known, more grounded, more famous in a way. And so the people that are just on one type of board, kind of pushing the surf market, they don't even get as well recognized as some of the guys that are just doing it for more of the love. And a lot of the people that do teaching and the nonprofits and stuff like that, those are the guys that are really continuing the tradition and kind of keeping the real like sense of what like aloha and surfing is.
0: How would you describe your style of surfing, Koliko, and how did you learn to surf?
2: Yeah, I think for me, it was kind of balancing the old school with the new. There's a lot of things that when you come to California, especially they want to box you in, and it's like, well, what are you, a shortboarder or a longboarder or a boogie boarder? There's so many things, right? And that's why I just surf by watching like hours and hours of even stuff from Duke all the way to Eddie Aikau and then up into the future now of people that are in my same age range. And I look to them with reverence if they're Hawaiian and wave sliders, and I just try to adapt that. So I try to be very cool and laid back and very regal like the Duke was, and still try to be as performance surfing and pushing the limits like some of the guys like Zeke Lau that are on the, you know, still shortboard and competitive. And I just try to be the in-between to be able to help more people. I think when you don't box yourself in, you're able to get that knowledge that you have and pass it on to more people. And that's how I learned, was from all my uncles. And growing up in Makaha and seeing these guys use literally anything to surf, from a piece of wood, railroad ties cut down and strapped together, and all the way up to Subsquatch, which is a big 10-person inflatable paddleboard now, right? There's just being immersed in that really just defined the style, and just being being able to have the most fun is what it's about at the end of the day.
0: Coleco, surfing for you is also a form of therapy. Tell me more about how that works.
2: Yeah, for me, the therapy, it's better than sitting on a couch and talking to a therapist, right? So I've kind of developed over the last few years, and I got some training that opened my eyes, was to use the water as therapy for people who don't even need to surf, right? It's just being around the ocean, and this feeling that I think a lot of surfers get is like they're chasing this like euphoric, like calming feeling. And it's not just like one day, it's like every day you kind of wake up and you want to go get that wave or get that thing. And it's you build like this habit. And a lot of people don't have that. And I think surfers take it for granted how cleansing the ocean is and how healing the water is. And they don't see it as like this tool. And so now, like with me and some of my friends and some of these other organizations, we use it as surfing as the lens to help you get through stuff. And it's been just like a really eye-opening experience on how people just swimming in 2 feet of water, they've never done it before, and how good they feel, like how much of a workout they got. And it's been really just an honor to help people and see that change. And then it's just something that me and my friends did our whole lives, that we learned from our grandmas and grandpas and uncles. So it's been a really great time here.
0: Do you surf every day? And about how many hours a week do you estimate you're out on the water?
2: I would say just as much as my full-time job, I would be pretty much in the water. So if it's not in surfing, it's something like we're in the bay, we're doing something on the jet ski or boating or sailing. And it's probably a 40-hour-a-week hobby as well as just something that I think, you know, I just need to get my gills wet. If I go longer than a day or two, I just feel like something's kind of wrong. And then getting back in the water is what kind of brings it all back to center.
0: Now, you also work with young surfers. How do you add this cultural understanding into your lessons and your teachings with these young folks?
2: Yeah, with the younger generation, it's really been something where you can't go too teacher on them, and you really just got to show them by putting them in the experience. So like there's a lot of things that the youth need to just jump in and do. So like jumping on a canoe or jumping into the surf, I just try to provide it in a safe way, and I think they love the exposure and the just the quickness in which they get to go do that activity. I think the younger generation has been a little bit cared for in a good way, but also kind of over cared for, where the safety has become too much of a priority, where really they just want to have some fun and get out and get tested. And that's the kind of the approach that we try to take, is as long as they can look and trust us and believe in us, then we're not going to let them down as far as being out in the water and keeping them safe but fun. That's the line I'm always trying to walk with them, and hopefully they can get that sense of balance, not just physically but emotionally and mentally.
0: All right, thank you so much. We have a caller not able to come on the air, actually, but he's a frequent caller to the show. Many of you are familiar with his voice. Michael in Jemez Pueblo, he's a KUNM listener, and he has a question, and I think Tom is probably the person to answer this. Tom, our listener wants to know if there are surfboards that are designed for surfing in really heavy storms or maybe even hurricanes. Tom?
1: Well, I mean, you know, there are only legends of that happening. And I believe it was Pele Iholani of Maui who took an olo and actually during a major storm, he paddled into the Pailolo Channel, let's just say, and that's where he actually caught storm surf, which was 30 to 50 feet in the channel, and he surfed from Maui to the island of Molokai. That's the only one that I've ever heard of. Or that's in our history, right? So, and I do know that during storm times, when we get our storms from the east or northeast, the Pailolo Channel, because I've been in it, when the channel squeezes the storm surf coming across the ocean, it squeezes it. Because it's, you know, the distance between the two islands is short, and it's a shallow channel, only about 300 feet deep, I believe. So I do know that, which is what I want to do myself. So we're waiting, you know, these hurricanes that come through. I want to take an olo and go, to, you know, see if it really did happen. But I do know that it does get up to 30 foot, because I've been in that channel when it was 30 foot swells.
0: Okay.
1: And they actually do break in the channel.
0: Okay.
1: But that comes off of the hurricanes the major storms that, you know, come out of the east.
0: So. Okay. We're going to go to break. We'll come back, continue the conversation. I always enjoy it when we have guests in Hawaii. I know it's a lot earlier there than where most of our listeners are, and we can hear those roosters in the background. So good show today here on Native America Calling, learning all about the traditional aspects of surfing from Native Hawaiians. Stay with us. We'll be right back.
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0: 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We also have Blue Sky and Threads available for listeners to comment on as well. And we have a third guest on the show today who is also in Oahu. This is Sunny Kazama. She is a surfer and college student at the University of San Diego. And Sunny, hello again. Great to have you on the show.
1: Hello and good morning. Thank you for having me.
0: You bet. Now, Sunny, how did surfing become an integral part of your life?
1: Well, my parents actually met each other through surfing. After they moved home from college, both are from IAEA, they had a bunch of friends that would go surfing every week. And because my mom and my dad were both in IAEA, they started carpooling together to surf, got to know each other better in the water. And they got married, they had me, they had my sister. And so surfing was an integral part of my life. I actually learned how to surf straight out from the Duke Kahanamoku statue in Waikiki. And I've never met the Duke, but I've heard all the legends about him. And I think it's just really awesome to have that statue, to have his story known, to have his presence known, because everything from the surfing community to the Beach Boys in Waikiki today is all because of Duke. It's all because of Uncle Eddie Aikau as well, and Auntie Ralsa. And just learning to surf and amongst these legends has been such a privilege.
0: Sunny, you helped advocate for surfing to become an official state high school championship sport. Tell us about that effort and why you felt it was so important to elevate surfing to this official status among high school sports.
1: Yes, of course. As I mentioned before, I grew up in the water. I was a surfer, still am. And it was honestly the only sport that really connected with me. I really believe that there's no other sport like surfing. You get to be in nature, but also the surfing community, heavily shaped by the Beach Boys, the culture of Aloha set by Duke, all the legends before me. I've never felt that presence of such strong support and love in the water, and that's what really gave me the calling that I need to give back. I need to support this community because they shower me with love. This is the place where I found my inner strength and my confidence in the water. And on land, I see that surfing didn't really exist in high schools. I was a high school student about 2 years ago before I graduated, and it was trying at times. Surfing wasn't an official sport. It was seen only as a club equal to like the sewing club, but it is a sport. It is a traditional sport here in Hawaii. It just didn't have that recognition. So my surf team would go and compete in the Interscholastic Club League, but we had to do all the funding ourselves. We had to do everything ourselves. No one got paid to coach us. No one got paid to help us out, to drive us to practice. It was all this effort and love poured in by our volunteer coaches, the volunteers who were team parents. It really was an act of love that made it happen, but I saw how limiting it was for me and my teammates who had such a big passion for this sport. And so I decided that something must be done. The surfing community must be recognized and supported because it is the essence of Aloha. It is the essence of Hawaii. It's why, as a previous guest mentioned, it's why so many people come to Hawaii, to come to our waters and pour their dollars into our economy. They're all here to experience that essence of Aloha that the surfing community embodies so well. And so I sat down with my dad to talk about it, especially coming out of COVID. The funds were tight. The surf community didn't have a lot of funding or support from the state. And the Interscholastic Club League that me and my high school team compete in was going to shut down. And if it shut down, then there would be no opportunity for us to surf as high schoolers. So I did a fundraiser for that, reached out to a lot of local brands and raised $67,000 to help save amateur surfing for high schoolers. And then from there, I was like, if I can do this for the community, what else can I do? And it was just getting in contact with the right people, writing petitions for surfing to be funded and recognized on the statewide level, petitions, meeting with athletic directors around the state. And it was like a 3 year effort to make this happen, maybe a 4 year effort. I want to give a shout out to Sarah Fairchild from the Outrigger Duke Ahanamoku Foundation. She had heard what I'd done with my fundraiser back in 2020, and she reached out and asked if I wanted to help be part of this movement to make surfing an officially recognized sport in Hawaii. And I immediately said yes. And so, working with her, getting connected to the surf community, there's so many amazing people I've met who have been nothing but supportive and just full of aloha and wisdom and guidance. And I think that all strengthened me to the point where in 2025, I got up in front of the Senate and delivered a speech on why it's important to recognize surfing in Hawaii.
0: Sunny, this is such an inspiring story that you have. And even more amazing is, and I'm looking online and the fundraising effort that you talked about to save the surf season. You were only 15 years old when you took that on. You were a school. And that's the beginning. And you built on the momentum. And here you are today now. It's an official state high school. And you also compete as surfer, Sunny. And we've talked earlier with our other guests about the competitive side of surfing. I'm interested to know if you incorporate your cultural connections when you're actually competing, and how does that work? How do you balance this?
1: I think you cut out a little bit, but I heard part of the question. I believe it was, I'm a competitive surfer, so how do I balance, the essence of surfing with competition? Was that the question?
0: Right. Yeah. Sorry for the bad connection, but
1: Okay.
0: that is it. Yeah, how you balance
1: No
0: it.
1: worries. Yeah, so I didn't start competing until I was about 14. That was my first involvement with the Hawaii Surfing Association, who put on the amateur surfing league for the high school surf clubs. And I think that was a great way to get into competition because it was very relaxed. I mean, of course, everyone's still pushing themselves to do their best, but I think you still really get the community aspect that surfing is based on. It feels amazing when you win, but it feels even better when you win with the team, when you know that your effort that you put out there in the water, the way you connect with the waves, ultimately goes to help the people you care about, your teammates. So I think that was a good way to balance it. And now in college, I'm part of my college's surf team. We compete as part of the NSSA or National Scholastic Surfing Association. They have a collegiate league, so I compete on that up in San Diego. I will say, competitive surfing is always different than free surfing. I have the most fun when I'm out in the water by myself, not in a jersey, and just have all the time in the world, no time crunch to catch like two waves to put up a certain score. And I really agree with what I believe Kaliko said about how surfers who maybe aren't on tour keep the real sense of surfing in aloha. And I think the surfers that are on tour do as well. I just think it shines more when you're away from the pressures of competition. But there's good surfers everywhere, from whether you're on the WSL or you're just a weekend warrior. I've met amazing people on both sides. But for me personally, I really feel like free surfing is that space where I can be more grounded in a way, keep the real sense of surfing in aloha, and just have more fun, because then it's less about having to put up a certain score and more about just connecting, taking your time, being in nature and enjoying it. And I think that's something that can get so easily lost in my personal experience with competing. Now I'm competing less and just making sure I take my time out in the water, planning on getting out there later today as part of the Duke's Ocean Fest, and just really looking forward to spending more time in the water and just connecting with that feeling of stoke and euphoria that brought me to it in the first place.
2: Right on.
0: How does surfing connect with your other life goals, Sunny?
1: Yeah, I will say surfing definitely gave me definitely deepens my appreciation for nature and knowledge that human life must be in balance with nature. I think it's such a beautiful sport because you not only are you strengthening yourself physically through the physical exertion, but you are challenged mentally to be patient, to wait for that good wave, to really move in an environment that's not in your control. I really have to adapt to whatever the waves are doing. If the wave comes, it comes. If it doesn't, it doesn't. I think that's something that's taught me a lot of patience, and the complexity and beauty of nature has been showcased to me through that. And outside of the water, I'm really invested in sustainability efforts. Nature is why we have surfing today. The ocean is why we have surfing. And so I want to do my best to give back to the people of surfing, but also the environment that shapes it.
0: Are there other women in surfing who you look to as mentors or role models or even peers?
1: Well, absolutely. I will say Carissa Moore is one of my mentors and my idols. She is amazing at what she does, and she's so grounded and such a kind human being. I've actually volunteered a couple of times with her nonprofit, More Aloha, where she hosts events that bring together community, help girls build self-confidence in the water, because surfing is becoming more balanced where there's more women out in the water, but there's plenty of times where I'm the only girl out there and it can be intimidating. So having events where I can connect with other mana wahine, with other surfer girls, is really confidence boosting, and it's allowed me to really connect to a community of girls just like me, and I love it. I also really look up to Rel Sun, and I remember I used to do her Menehune contests on the west side. It was all such a fun time, and actually I am named after her son. Rel Sun became my name, Sunny, and I just think it's beautiful what she's done, the way she carried herself with such grace, even while she was battling breast cancer. She really helped to pioneer female surfing in Hawaii and in the world.
0: Sunny, what's your advice to someone listening to the show now who would like to try surfing and incorporate some of these traditional elements when they do so? I imagine you need to start off being a pretty good swimmer.
1: Yes, actually. I recommend you learn how to swim first. And if that's something that you want to start getting into maybe later, I know that a lot of times people go out into the water because they just want to surf already. They're so excited. And I totally get that. I was the same way. Perhaps a life vest, because I just don't want you to get hurt out there. And no shame at all. I surfed with a life vest for like the first 10 years of my life. Even after my parents were confident I could swim, I still had like a bright pink life vest on me. And my advice would really just be to go out there. Don't be scared, no shame in being a beginner, but you have to go out there being educated on surf etiquette. I know that surfing lineups are different everywhere in the world, but a little aloha goes a long way no matter where you are. So there's a lot of good resources online. I think Surfline published an article about surf etiquette, and I think it's important to know how to navigate that space in the water with other people, with other waves breaking, just to make sure you're safe, but also to make sure you're not putting anyone else in harm's way. So just be educated on surf etiquette and do your research. There's a lot of great resources on the Native Hawaiian way of surfing, and I think that's a beautiful thing to know, especially as you partake in the sport from Hawaii. But
0: thanks.
1: Besides being educated, I just say, like, go out there, you know, go out, have fun, have grace with yourself. It is a waiting game at times. You have to be patient, but it is so worth it.
0: Thanks, Sunny. Kaliko, how about you? What is your advice to anybody who wants to try surfing?
3: I really just gonna echo what Sunny said, is being respectful and finding just like a little bit of courage to maybe push yourself and just get out there. And some people might think it's cheesy, right, to have the right equipment, but the right equipment is the right equipment for a real good reason. So again, no shame, and just go out there. And I think you're going to experience that moment that you start sliding and drop down a wave, and you're going to be hooked. I've seen it happen now probably 1,000 times over. And I've never seen anyone leave the beach mad or crying after getting a wave. So just give it a shot.
0: All right. And with that, we're going to have to wind down this show here. We're just about out of time, but I want to thank all of our guests who joined this conversation today. We began with Tom Pohaku Stone, and then, of course, we just talked with Kaliko Kahaone, and we wrapped up with Sunny Kazama. All of these folks with strong, strong traditions to the Native Hawaiian art of surfing and learning a lot about what it takes to surf today, and also these deep cultural connections and the history of surfing. So much to think about, so much to talk about. And just because the show has to end doesn't mean we have to discontinue the dialogue. So I urge you, check us out on Facebook or Instagram, or go to our website, nativeamericacalling.com. Post, like, comment about today's show. And if you maybe have ideas for future shows here on Native America Calling, future topics we can discuss, you can share those on our website. Let us know. Our producers are always looking for interesting show topics to cover. And with that, we're out of time. So I want to urge you all to join us next week for another exciting opportunity to listen to more shows about pressing Indigenous issues and topics. Our executive producer is Art Hughes. Our producers are Andy Murphy, Sol Traverso, and Joe Thompson. Marino Spencer is the engineer. Sho McPolin is the digital producer. Nola Daves Moses is the distribution director. Bob Peterson is the network manager for Native Voice One. Clifton Chadwick is our national underwriting sales director. Charles Sather is our chief operations officer. The president and CEO of Quantic Broadcast Corporation is Jacqueline Salee. Have a safe weekend. I'm Sean Spring.

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0: Lakshmi Singh. The United States and Canada are negotiating to finalize a trade agreement before new U.S. levies on about $20 billion worth of Canadian goods take effect at midnight. NPR's Emily Fang reports some American businesses are bracing for a hit to their bottom lines.
1: Jeff Quint is the owner of Cedar Ridge Distillery, which makes craft bourbon from Iowa corn. He likes to say his business is the first legal distillery in Iowa
2: since Prohibition.
1: Canada has been boycotting American liquor, and Quint's

0: know with as much certainty as possible what the rules are. Not what the rules are today, but what the rules are going to be next year too, because this is a long process.
1: And the current uncertainty is making him pessimistic about ever reviving sales in Canada. Emily Fang, NPR News.
2: Meanwhile, President Trump says he will temporarily lower tariffs on ground beef imports for 90 days to lower the cost of meat. The federal government is out with a new plan that calls for significant cuts to the amount of Colorado River water flowing to Arizona, California, and Nevada. From member station KJZZ, Alex Hager reports the principal lower basin states will rein in demand by about 20%.
3: The cutbacks will last through 2028. It's an attempt to prop up the nation's two largest reservoirs, which both hit record low levels earlier this month. The cuts could have been nearly double this amount, but the federal government negotiated with Arizona, California, and Nevada to soften the blow of water reductions. Cities in the Phoenix and Tucson areas will be the hardest hit, but most have robust backup plans to keep taps flowing normally. The upstream states of Colorado, Utah, Wyoming, and New Mexico will not have to take cutbacks under the new plan. That's after years of failed negotiations. Federal officials said they want to keep working with states that use the river to come up with a consensus agreement for cutting back on demand. For NPR News, I'm Alex Hager in Phoenix.
2: National Weather Service confirms a tornado struck Atlantic Beach on Long Island last night. Local authorities say there were no reports of significant injuries. Medicare coverage could soon be coming to a Costco near you. NPR's Kristen Wright has more on the pilot program.
4: Costco is partnering with a nonprofit health insurer called SCAN to sell Medicare Advantage plans and Medicare supplement plans for adults 65 and older. The plans will be offered in Costco stores, through insurance agents, and online. Medicare Advantage and supplemental plans are run by private insurance companies, but some of them are dropping Medicare Advantage, leaving patients uncovered. Researchers at Johns Hopkins estimate 3 million Americans will lose coverage this year as a result. Costco is testing the program in three states. It hasn't said which ones or when. People won't need a Costco membership to sign up. Costco's plan still needs regulatory approval.
2: That's Kristen Wright reporting. It's NPR News. A Texas court has cut a $50 million judgment against InfoWars founder Alex Jones down to $1.5 million. He and his company Free Speech System were found liable for damages for claiming the 2012 mass shooting at Sandy Hook Elementary School was a hoax. Today's ruling does not affect a $1.25 billion judgment against Jones in Connecticut, where the massacre claimed the lives of 20 first graders and six educators. FIFA has banned three Argentina players for striking their Spanish opponents who'd won the World Cup final. The punishment includes a 10-match suspension for midfielder Leandro Paredes. A legal battle is unfolding over who, if anyone, can own something called Italian brain rot. NPR's Jeff Brumfield explains.
5: You may not have heard of Italian brain rot, but the youth in your life probably have. AI-generated characters like Tung Tung Tung Sahur, he looks like a stick with a face, arms, and legs, and kids love him.
6: Oh! Tung Tung!
5: Tung Tung's popularity has now sparked a fight over who owns him. On one side is a company representing Tung Tung's creator. Their lawyer, Steve Stein, says this AI meme was made by a human.
7: He created the character by drawing on inspiration from his life and culture.
5: But the maker of a popular video game featuring Tung Tung disagrees. Attorney Aaron Moss, representing that side, says because Tung Tung and characters like him are AI generated,
8: they're not owned by anybody.
5: It remains to be seen who will get a slice of the brain rot pie. Jeff Brumfield, NPR News.
2: I'm Lakshmi Singh, NPR News.
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You are listening to KTDB FM. Yat a good afternoon. Not a the Hajane baby la os killed on the rain and kids at the Hadoi, which it I kate it don't. D a ya not a ya na hoha ninin sado honin ebana al day 31st annual Raymond Up Hope Fair and Rodeo. Soil to soul with Diego. Growing a healthier community with ya. DJ Aya Elder Fest at Nobana al day, a DJ and con Adna kids at the beginning has cans carnival. She on a yado, a sad go old kids, a elderly luncheon dole. Na kid go a ya goat roping, baka ado 3D archery shoot team, a ya tad go hush lad go a ya di community barbecue. Has tad go a ya. Miss Raymond of Ho Pageant Modern, though 7 p.m. go aya Women's Rodeo, Ladies Time to Shine, with Yeager Basketball Tournament, though men's and women bana al detole, Adonast Ada go aya Country Dance, aya Aja Young Guns, da Yeager go shinkut a Ajan da Nero lesla, a digit a dichin banda al detole lesla. 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
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Holy Site, Ege Ajdi the Sitna, the Region, Ege Akondish, E Ajdi the Important, Ege Eado, E Ajdi E Adi Generalize, E Ajdi Bininago, E Ajdi E Adi Unleash, Ege Shidi Antithesism, Agi aj aro di religious 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
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patriotic values do the classical e aja the learning ge ya aja What are the Department of Defense Education Activities the operate the Yosin Gishi Aja Eadi Latin is not the Nostratin il Tego the Altra Goshitna di Lats Attako the countries What are the educators Gishi Aja Education Gay Aji roughly Tisitin the Miliaja E Aj the Altra Gay K Aj Eadi Elchina Dan Lingo Shi D E Active Duty Military E da Civilian Service Members Dan Lingi are yadi conservatives. Egishi aji yadi ait da yila di ultra. Ishi aji unlikely di alako di public schools. Do I aji da bilhi di gishi di bay di federal government. Gi I aji ya di testing ground go. I aji bin yadi reshaping. Gi I aji education. Gi aro yadi western civilization. Gi I aji course. Gi I aji binast. She bin ye I aji fall. Gi. I aj chu don inhli ya di textbooks. I aj ya di publish dalia be di encounter. I aj books do I aj conservative publishing house. I di titled alia. I aj di da golden. I a di I a thread. I aj history dan lingo. I aj western tradition. I a di volume one. I aj di the ancient world. Do I aj Christian dome. I aj. Maru I aj multan go, I aj di suggested, I adi lesson benat agi di create, I abi di partnership, I abil, I adi Hillsdales, I aj ba college, aro I aj I adi conservative Christian school, I abi di Michigan, I gay aj alto di develop, ilia di influential materials, I aj bin yadi kato lena kits at dachish, I aj ultra, I gay aj, maru di historians, gato educators, Ge I aj yadi reviewed the la I aj 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efforts I had the promote at all links the lack of the pediatric I had the education again. I had the begin to get a single the statement I had the Pentagon that Nigo I had the remains the should be committed the between I had provide the art in the I had the military the connected and linked the ultra again. Ishin bili aji at ego di possible education do di opportunities are aji di ia do responda di directly di bichin aji series
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Yat e ade na da isnot agi yat e ade de sot agi da KTDB yat dot ne te bizi asaha dot lechen.

0: Dad kedid eya asago eya ol kis kodo hanet dad e sils ato.
1: Live from NPR News, I'm Lakshmi Singh. President Trump has threatened a prominent liberal think tank with a $5 million defamation lawsuit if it does not retract a report published last month. That report found that Trump's National Guard deployment to Washington, D.C. has done little to reduce violent crime in the city. NPR's Kat Lonsdorf reports.
2: One of President Trump's personal lawyers sent a letter to the Center for American Progress demanding a full retraction of the report. The letter, which NPR has read, said that the report was full of, quote, false and malicious claims. In a statement, CAP President and CEO Neera Tanden, who served as a senior advisor to President Biden, outlined the research and analysis behind the report and called the lawsuit a, quote, transparent attempt to silence the organization. She said the report would not be retracted. A similar study by the nonpartisan think tank the Niskanen Center published earlier also found that the National Guard presence has had no effect on violent crime in Washington.

0: shelters. On the other hand, the National Trust for Historic Preservation is saying that the executive branch doesn't have the authority to transform the White House like this, even for national security purposes.
1: NPR's Deepa Shivaram. An appeals court has upheld a decision to block the Justice Department's subpoenas to New York Attorney General Letitia James' office. The DOJ is seeking records about civil lawsuits James filed against President Trump and his family business, as well as cases against the powerful gun rights lobbying group, the National Rifle Association. President Trump travels to South Carolina today for a rally in support of Darlene Graham, who is running for the Senate seat left vacant when her older brother, Lindsey Graham, died. NPR's Tamara Keith has more.
2: With a rally in Myrtle Beach, Trump is trying to boost support for Darlene Graham among his base in the deep red state. After her brother's sudden and unexpected death, Trump encouraged Graham to run for the Senate and was quick to endorse her. But that endorsement didn't clear the field. She faces Republican Congressman Ralph Norman in the runoff. It's another test of the power of the president's endorsements. Earlier this week, three of the candidates he endorsed lost their primaries. A White House official tells NPR this is just one of many events in the coming months Trump will hold for candidates he endorsed. Tamara Keith, NPR News, the White House.
1: U.S. stocks continue to climb, with the Dow Jones Industrial Average now up more than 560 points, or more than 1%. This is NPR News. The number of cyclospora cases the CDC's linked to iceberg lettuce is nearing 11,000, including two deaths. Taylor Farms pulled lettuce products sourced in central Mexico as an outbreak spread to at least 17 states and territories. However, the recall product had been distributed in many more states. The FDA says they may include California, Washington State, the Dakotas, Rhode Island, Vermont, Washington, D.C., and Puerto Rico, where more than 500,000 residents are currently facing water rationing because of a historic drought. A British court has ordered Prince Harry, Sir Elton John, and five more celebrities to pay up to $47 million in damages to a newspaper publisher they sued after losing a high-profile privacy case. The order coincides with news that Harry and his wife Meghan are moving back to Britain. More from NPR's Lauren Frayer.
3: This order comes amid questions about what Harry and Meghan plan to do here professionally to earn money, since they're still non-working royals. Harry is one of those who together have been ordered to pay an initial $13 million by next Friday and may have to further reimburse the Daily Mail's publisher for the rest of its legal costs, too. The other claimants include singer Elton John and his husband and model actor Liz Hurley. Together, they accused the publisher of malpractice, including phone hacking. But a judge ruled against them, citing a shortage of evidence and the possibility that information printed about them came from legitimate reporting. Harry and the other celebrities have until early October to appeal. Lauren Frayer, NPR News, London.
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Europe experiences totality for the first time since 1999. This week on Planetary Radio. I'm Sarah El Ahmed of the Planetary Society, with more of the human adventure across our solar system and beyond. On August 12th, the moon's shadow will sweep across Iceland, Greenland, and Spain, bringing totality to millions of people who have never experienced it before. This week, astrophotographer Andrew McCarthy joins us to talk about what made his 2024 eclipse image so extraordinary, and what he's planning to do for this totally unique low-horizon total solar eclipse. Then, bioacoustics researcher and CEO of Haikubox, David Mann, shares the surprising results from the Eclipse Echoes project, which used a network of AI-powered bird monitors to listen in on how birds reacted to the 2024 total solar eclipse in North America. If you love Planetary Radio and want to stay informed about the latest space discoveries, make sure you hit the subscribe button on your favorite podcasting platform. By subscribing, you'll never miss an episode filled with new and awe-inspiring ways to know the cosmos and our place within it.

0: The day that this episode drops, August 12th, 2026, a total solar eclipse is sweeping across the Northern Hemisphere. Depending on when you're listening, totality is either just a few hours away or already behind us. Either way, this one is historic. The path of totality sweeps through Greenland, Iceland, Northern Russia, the Atlantic Ocean, Spain, and a small corner of Portugal, marking the first total solar eclipse visible from Western Europe since 1999. Those lucky enough to be on that path of totality are going to get 2 minutes and 18 seconds of darkness as the sun's light is blocked by our moon. But the partial eclipse reaches much further than that. Parts of the northern United States from Alaska to North Carolina, most of Canada, much of Europe, and northwestern Africa will all experience a partial eclipse today. For many along the western part of the path, in mainland Europe and Africa, the sun will actually set while it's still in partial eclipse, giving those viewers a rare chance to see a sunset eclipse. If you've been listening to Planetary Radio since 2024, you may remember our eclipse coverage before the last total solar eclipse in the United States. In one episode called Eclipse Tips, A Guide to Safe Observing and Astrophotography, I invited astrophotographer Andrew McCarthy onto the show. He talked about how to photograph and safely observe the total solar eclipse. Andrew is an astrophotographer whose work has captured everything from the sun's surface to the far reaches of deep space. And he's been chasing eclipses since 2017, when a total solar eclipse crossing the United States first inspired him to pick up a camera and point it at the sky. Today he's back to tell us how that 2024 shot actually turned out, and to share what he's been doing since then, including an extraordinary collaboration with Artemis II's commander, Reid Wiseman. Hey, Andrew. Thanks for joining us again.
1: Oh, thank you so much for having me.
0: So the last time we talked, it was about the 2024 eclipse. I was headed out for Texas to our Eclipse-O-Rama event, but I think the last time we spoke, you weren't even sure where you were going to be going yet to take that photo. So where did you end up?
1: I ended up in Missouri. The forecast in Texas, as you probably remember, was a little dicey.
0: Yep.
1: Some people saw it, some people didn't, and the people that did see it, still had clouds partially occluding this sun during the event. So I didn't want that. So I made the last minute call based on the last minute forecast changes to drive a couple states north to Missouri, where I ended up setting up where every forecast agreed there would be clear skies in this one little keyhole. And it ended up working out. I got the great shot and it all worked out the way I wanted. It was just a lot of work. A lot of driving. Ended up, just driving just constantly, and then I live in Arizona, so it's just all over the country basically for this thing.
0: Oh, it ended up being phenomenal. That photo is just startlingly beautiful.
1: Oh, thank you.
0: Can you tell us, what were some of the things that you ended up bringing out in that photo, and how many photos did you end up stacking to produce that result?
1: Well, since it's been a couple years and a million projects ago, I might not have the exact numbers, but I did have 5 cameras and telescopes going at once. And the idea was I wanted to show you everything that was happening in the sky, not just the sun, the moon, the corona, the prominences, but there was also a lot of stars that you couldn't even see visually, faint magnitude stars that I wanted to pull out. And I wanted to capture the full dynamic range that was present in the scene. So I only had a few minutes to do it, so I needed as many cameras as possible to gather as much light as possible. And by doing that, I was able to create a really, really high resolution image that has like really extreme dynamic range, like from the faintest stars to the brightest prominences. And that also has the benefit of more closely resembling what you can see visually. And what I wanted to capture more than anything was the emotion of witnessing an eclipse. So for that reason, as I was downloading these cameras onto my laptop, I was trying not to like look at any other eclipse photos that I saw, because of course social media was immediately buzzing with them. I try not to have a preconceived notion of how an eclipse should look. I only went on what I had just seen through my binoculars and through my telescope visually. and how it made me feel. And I try to recreate that in the shot as much as I could through, you know, balancing the light levels, balancing the color, and preserving like some of the highlights and, you know, bringing out some of the shadows in the shot. So the result I wanted to capture, not just beyond what my eyes could see, but really go above and beyond in producing the emotion of witnessing the event. And I did about as good of a job as I think I could have done with what I had at the time. So I'm pretty happy with how it turned out.
0: You should be. It is absolutely beautiful. I know that last time you were saying you were going to try to capture that diamond ring effect. And we were speaking a little bit about the dangers to people's cameras when trying to produce that. Did you actually end up damaging any of your cameras while you were taking that photo?
1: Everything turned out pretty good. You know, I've had a lot of cameras going, and they all had their own solar filters on them during the partial phase. And I had an alarm go off my phone 1 minute before the diamond ring would start. And once that alarm hit, I removed all the solar filters across all my cameras. And each camera had, you know, various lenses or telescopes or whatever, and they were all stopped down to F8 or slower, which meant there was a little bit of a reduction in that light hitting the lens. Between that and how little of the sun was actually visible at the time, it wasn't enough to permanently damage any of my cameras. Or if it did damage them, it wasn't enough for me to notice. you know, the biggest drawback of doing that was while the lenses were stopped down during the eclipse, they did get less light from the eclipse. And it also has the added benefit of exaggerating any dust specks that are on your lens or on your sensor, which show up in the final image, meaning I had to calibrate out those defects.
0: Yeah, this brings up a point that you said last time too, which is like, if you don't know what you're doing necessarily in a circumstance, maybe focus more on the moment than trying to mess with all your camera gear. You know, it be there in the moment. And then if you fry out a camera, you know, at least you knew what you're getting into.
1: Yeah, absolutely. And honestly, that advice still stands today. A lot of people are traveling for this eclipse, and I would like tell everybody, do not experience it through the back of your camera. I probably will be, because it's a very short totality. And because it's so short, I have a very limited amount of time to get my shots centered and take the photo. And while I'm doing that, I'm probably not going to have very much time to like look at it visually. I'm going to do my best, though. I'm going to have binoculars around my neck that I can quickly pick up and look. And, you know, so hopefully that'll be enough for me to experience the event. But otherwise, yeah, just, you know, kind of get your settings dialed in beforehand. And that way you don't have to touch anything, you don't have to look at anything. You can just sit there and appreciate the spectacle, because it is just one of those things where it's like, you know, you may only see one in your life, F that. And it's going to be a moment that you'll remember forever.
0: This is going to be a really interesting one, because this is the first total solar eclipse in that area in the age of social media. So, you know, this is not only going to be a lot of people's first time seeing it, since it's been so many years. I want to say it was 1999 the last time it happened, but also it's going to be people's first time sharing it. And so people might try to capture it on camera just so they can share it, when in fact they should probably just be there and sit in the moment, because who knows the next time they're going to get that chance.
1: Yeah, I agree completely. Yeah. You'd have to. Well, technically, Spain has one again next year.
0: That's true. So, yeah, if you live in Spain. You know.
1: But yeah, if you're in Iceland, yeah, I still recommend just to see it visually. You don't know what's going to happen with the weather next year, et cetera. You know, one good thing about the timing of this one is that whole stretch from, you know, through the Mediterranean has historically very good weather in August. So I think we will see a lot of great photos. It's also going to be really low on the horizon. It makes it worse in some ways, but much better in others. You know, think about when you see the moon rising on the horizon and just how big it looks, because the horizon's contextualizing it for you. Without that context, being only a half degree wide in the sky, like the moon, the sun are very, very tiny. So I think this is going to look really big to people. Like when it's on the horizon, you're gonna be like, whoa, it's like just huge. And it just feels like it takes up this huge field of your view. Well, of course, you know, the sun, the moon is still just half a degree wide, but because you're seeing it against that ocean or that landscape, you're going to see this context, which allows your brain to kind of hyper focus on it. And you get like binocular vision. It's such a weird thing our brains do. And that's going to make it just much more visually impactful, assuming you have clear skies on the horizon. There is a downside, though. The downside is it is less sharp, because you are seeing it through more atmosphere. And the fainter outer bits of the corona will probably be less perceptible.
0: So are people going to be able to get some kind of like combo if they combine photos around this time, since it's so close to sunset? Are we going to get some really weird kind of colorful images of people stacked that way?
1: I think we're going to see some really interesting photos just because I've never seen an eclipse this low on the horizon before. Of course, I've only seen a couple of them. They're both pretty high. So I'm not too sure what to expect. Light behaves basically the same, though. Like a sunset produces those colors, not because of how bright the sun is or whatever, but because of how relay scattering splits the spectrum of light as it goes in at such a steep angle to our atmosphere. The atmosphere almost acts like a prism. As the sun gets lower, we shift more into seeing more of the red end of the spectrum. And that's going to happen even during totality. So I do think we're going to get some sunset effects. It's not going to be as bright of a sunset, so it might not be as prominent visually, but it should show up in photos. So my hope is that I'm capturing beautiful colors of that red light in addition to, you know, that those blue hues of the corona. But I don't really know how it's going to turn out, just because I think the last one of these that we've seen that's this low on the horizon was kind of taken before the era of digital photography, when we had the dynamic range to really pull out a lot of what was happening in the shadows.
0: That's going to be so cool. Oh my gosh. And I want to know more about where you're going to be going and you know, that next phase of your eclipse photography. But first, I wanted to acknowledge what I think is one of the coolest eclipse photos of this year, which came from the Artemis II mission. When you saw that for the first time, how did that make you feel?
1: My reflex was, wow, how is this real? And then, you know, being thankful that they went when they did, because this was only possible during certain launch windows. And, you know, hoping that the crew just didn't spend too much time working and spent a little bit of time just sitting and appreciating. But of course, they are astronauts. They are very hardworking. So they were focused on capturing that moment and taking a lot of photos. But those photos that came back were just unbelievably mind-blowing. And what it does for me personally is it helps focus my energy towards the future of human spaceflight. Because scenes like this won't become as rare. You know, I think about how those experiences would transform you as a person. There's only four people on this earth that have experienced that. And getting more people to experience that, those profoundly beautiful moments, I think would just be very good for humanity. So it's, you know, why I go down and I cover, you know, the Starship missions, I go down to Florida and, you know, cover crewed spaceflight missions, because I want more people to be aware of what's happening and hopefully get more help with more public support towards those things. So those photos that came back were very motivating for me to do my part and use my platform and getting more people to think big picture, long term for the future of human crewed spaceflight.
0: I understand you actually worked with the Artemis II crew on their photography. How did that happen?
1: Oh, yeah. So very interesting story here. So Reed reached out to me on social media about something else. He has one of my moon prints and wanted to, you know, comment on it. And it was very nice. So I had this avenue to communicate with Reed. And leading up to the mission, it dawned on me that we haven't had digital photography operated by a human beyond the moon ever. So not just since Apollo, because Apollo, you know, they had limited film cameras, but just ever. And digital photography is what allows me to do very high dynamic range images of the moon, where you see not just the moon, but like the shadowed side of the moon, the stars behind the moon, the vivid colors that are present in the regolith, but not visible to your naked eye. And I thought, well, you know, it's worth a shot asking Reed if he was interested in capturing the moon like this, because he has familiarity with my work. And he was just like immediately like, yeah, teach me, because, you know, he's a humble dude. And even though he's been through like a million digital photography courses for moon photography, he still saw an opportunity to learn. I guess that's what makes him an astronaut. Okay. So, you know, we basically just went back and forth, came up with a plan for how to capture the moment, because, you know, it's very limited windows because they're flying by so fast. And that was incorporated into the official plan that the actual, you know, NASA media team in charge of the Artemis photos would put together. Basically, he went up and was shooting these bracketed shots in specific bursts and got enough photos for me to stack together and bring out the colors of the moon in a way that we'd never seen before on the dark side, or I should say the unlit, or the far side, because it is lit. But that's a little bit of a misnomer as well, because most of the far side was actually in shadow when they went behind the moon, which was unfortunate, but of course made for a very beautiful crescent Earthrise photo, which I loved. But the downside of that is we weren't able to see all of those colors on the rest of it. But we were able to see some incredible definition in Mare Orientale, which is that giant impact crater. It's like, I forget how big it is. It's like 1,000 miles wide or something. And that area was of particular interest to me. And because of the phase, we actually got some really nice crater relief in it. So those photos that turned out, even though they are showing technically the moon from the side, you know, showed us details that we've never seen before. And in fact, as I was processing that data, I may have been the first human to ever see them, which is a really weird feeling, because even they weren't visible in the raw photos they sent over to me, only in the stacked photo once those colors were brought out. Can't believe it happened.
0: That's so amazing. I mean, I remember thinking when they had to delay the launch of that mission that it was such a bummer that we weren't going to get more lighting on the far side of the moon. But then by circumstance, it meant we got to get that eclipse photo. So in the end, it all came together. But I'm really glad that you got to take the time to do that. And I would love to see future Artemis crews get to learn more from you and other photographers, because I think there's something really special about trying to bring out the emotion of the thing that you've been speaking about, like not just the technicality of the imagery, but there's so much that goes into astrophotography.
1: Yeah, I agree. It would be nice to actually spend some quality time out there to work through some of these challenges that you face with photography. Astrophotography, you know, it's taken a long time to get to where it is, because it's not like, you know, point and shoot landscape photography. You know, you're capturing very, very old photons. And thanks to the inverse square law of light, they are very faint and very dispersed by the time they reach your camera. And because of that, there's a lot of techniques that have to be developed. A lot of times you're shooting an object that is so dim that it's not even above the noise floor of your camera. Like literally the black body radiation that strikes your sensor is the strongest signal compared to what you're actually trying to capture. And doing that from orbit presents even more challenges. You're dealing with reflections from the inside of the spacecraft, and you know, lights that can't be turned off inside the spacecraft that are, you know, interfering with this. You're dealing with the distortion through that pressure window. The multi-layered glass that has to keep the astronauts alive. You can't mess with that. So you have to figure out a way to work through it. And then, of course, you have the challenges of just floating and not having a stationary tripod to set your camera on while you're shooting. And you have the stars that are moving faster. You know, they're moving at different rates depending on what your spacecraft is doing. If it's changing angles relative to the moon, then the stars are moving at a weird speed. And the 500 rule no longer applies. The 500 rule being how long you can expose for with the rotation of Earth blurring your photos. So there's all these challenges, and some of them have been addressed from the space station. Don Pettit's very resourceful and has come up with a few different trackers, for example, that compensates for the spacecraft's motion, and has done some incredible astrophotography from low Earth orbit. But as spaceflight expands and we send more missions out beyond low Earth orbit, it's going to present even more challenges. And it'd be really great to be able to get some incredible photos of like Earth against the zodiacal light, or even just deep space objects unfiltered through Earth's atmosphere in a wide field of view that we've never seen, because space telescopes generally have a very narrow field of view. So all of these are challenges that we should overcome in the future of astrophotography in space.
0: Thankfully, with this upcoming eclipse, you don't have to deal with any of those challenges. You just get to take it from here on Earth. There's enough challenges there as it is. So what is your plan for coming up in August on the 12th?
1: So my plan is always going to be depending on the weather. So I actually had a primary location that I had picked out that just yesterday I ruled out based on what's going to be happening on the island with officials closing down certain viewing places. And so I was going to shoot it from Majorca. Now that I know I'm not going there, I don't mind sharing that. I don't like saying exactly where I'll be, because then people will show up and be like, hey, can I like talk to you while you're shooting this like really important photo, and I get too distracted. But I was going to shoot it from Majorca, and I always subscribe to Google Alerts if I have a big shoot coming up, filtering for, you know, keywords surrounding that location. And I got an alert that officials are closing down both my primary, secondary, and tertiary locations on that island that I was planning on shooting at, because they were worried about overcrowding, fire safety, evacuation safety, a lot of things that are, of course, very important. So I'm not going to, you know, I'm not going to speak ill of the regulators that stepped in and said, no, we've got to keep people safe. But it meant they are funneling 300,000 people into one beach on the west side of the island. You know, because of the nature of the terrain there and the location of the eclipse, there's really only like one spot to view it, even though the path of totality covers the whole island. And I'm, you know, going to have a lot of equipment. Setting up on a crowded beach full of people is going to be very, very hard for me to get a shot. One, seeing over that many heads, that alone is a problem. And also, like, frankly, like I was saying earlier, I get distracted. If people are out constantly asking me questions about my gear, which they do, by the way, I will unfortunately forget things. So it's frustrating, because I actually really love talking to people. Like, when people ask me about space, just like you're doing, like, I won't shut up about it for hours. But in the seconds leading up to a total solar eclipse, like, I gotta be locked in. So for that reason, I ruled out Majorca, and now I'm evaluating other locations, which I'm not sure which will work out. It will depend on weather. It will depend on other logistics, such as, am I even allowed to shoot there? Hopefully I'll have some really cool photos, but I'm still very much in somewhat of a limbo. I'm not really sure exactly where I'll end up.
0: But for people who aren't going to be using, you know, like five cameras and a telescope and all those other things, what's like a good beginning setup for someone who maybe has a DSLR or something like that, but, you know, hasn't attempted something like eclipse photography before?
1: Well, you know, as mentioned, priority should always be experiencing it visually. That said, if you're dead set on getting a photo and you feel like you'll have massive regret if you don't, what I'd recommend doing, if you do have a DSLR, use a nice long focal length. I use like something like an F8 aperture. Reason for that is just basically it's a nice middle ground. It lets enough light in while also stopping down the lens enough to keep things sharp. And you can use autofocus, but I would actually recommend just focusing on something that's infinitely far away first. There's actually depth of field calculators that you can use to figure out if something's far enough away to technically count as infinity to the lens. Like, for example, you can focus on the horizon. You can focus on a distant cloud, not the closer clouds, like the distance clouds, distant mountains, that type of thing. And once you've done that, switch to manual focus, because the last thing you want your lens to do is to try to focus on something like while it's trying to shoot it, and you only have a minute. So, you know, you really don't want to mess with the focus during the shot. And then, of course, the actual shot itself. Now, there's a lot of dynamic range in the eclipse, so it's hard to know what to do. You're like, well, should I just use the automatic settings? Well, automatic settings are going to try to balance your histogram. And if your histogram is balanced, it will actually be overexposing right around the lunar limb where all that bright detail is happening. Prominences and the brighter parts of the corona are right there, and they will be blown out and you will lose detail if you use automatic settings. But if you shoot too low, then you're no longer going to get the outer bits of the corona. You're only going to get the inner bits, like, which are still really cool. Like, that's where you see the, like, the pink prominences flying off the sun. Like, those are the coolest parts of the 2024 eclipse. I can't wait to capture those again. I hope we get a big one. Like, how do you get the best of both worlds? And the answer, of course, is HDR photography. Like I mentioned earlier, HDR photography is when you capture different brackets of shots. So you get you get short exposures where you capture those really, really, really bright bits. And then you also do longer exposures that allow you to capture those faint outer bits and maybe some stars if there's enough stars visible. And then you can end up with something that more closely resembles what the human eye can see once you've combined all this data together. Now, combining the shots together are a challenge that not everybody's necessarily up to. But by bracketing your shots, you allow yourself the opportunity to kind of go through and pick which style you like best. Really hard to know how things are going to turn out if you don't have the experience going into it. But then you might be like, oh, I have a photo of the very, very bright corona, and it shows up really great in this photo. But then also you can look at some of your darker exposed shots and zoom in on the prominences around the sun and say, wow, now check this out. I also saw this during the eclipse. So getting that variety of shot, even if you don't know anything about HDR photography, I think is really helpful in just capturing as much of the scene as you can. And it's actually pretty easy to set up on your camera. There's you just go through and set like, oh, I want 5 or 7 bracketed shots. And you can set up your little like spread on the automatic exposure bracketing setting. But yeah, you can look it up for your camera, like basically how to bracket the shots for the upcoming eclipse. and then use an intervalometer. Intervalometers are really important to not shake your camera while you're shooting. Have it on stable ground, stable tripod, and set it up so that it'll fire these shots automatically. So you don't have to sit there and adjust settings, look through the eyepiece. You can just watch the eclipse and know your camera's doing the work for you, and then you can review those shots later. And then even if your photos don't turn out, you know you don't regret it because you experienced the event, and that's the most important thing.
0: What technology would you recommend people use for actually stacking the photo once they get it?
1: For a beginner, I would say probably the easiest thing to do is if you have Photoshop, just throw all your photos in Photoshop, manually align them. You know, you drag them around until they're more or less perfectly aligned. And then you can do a very simple like median blend of all the photos so that you're combining the brighter shots with the dimmer shots. And once you've done that, you can just edit the photo from there. If you know anything about just editing photos, there's a million ways to do this, and there's not necessarily one distinct right answer. I would actually encourage people to try to just tinker with the shots and not worry about following some tutorial. There are tutorials out there for editing these, but if you do it yourself without trying to follow some kind of pattern, you're going to come up with something that's very unique to you. And these photos are somewhat of an artistic expression too. So getting something that's very unique is how we, you know, discover new things. It's how we inspire people by coming up with something that's new. And that's what I always try to do with these shots is I'll put it together. And instead of kind of following some method that's tried and true, I try to make my own way, come up with my own ways of blending the HDR data together. And once I've done that, I can usually come up with a shot that stands out above some of my peers that are maybe doing it the technically most correct way. But that's not necessarily what I want to do. What I want to do is create the piece that evokes emotion. And I would encourage other people to attempt to do the same.
0: It's fantastic advice. And I hope that it produces all kinds of fun images and that for the first time ever, people get to share these things online from a whole part of the world that's never had the opportunity to do that with social media. So this is going to be really exciting for everybody involved. And I cannot wait to see your photo. I'm just seriously so much luck to you and everybody who's going to be taking these photos.
1: Thank you. I'm really looking forward to it. Hopefully I don't let you down.
0: We'll be right back after this short break.
2: 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Have you ever wanted to read the stories recorded in those rocks? You can learn how. 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From October 15th through 19th, we'll explore tube-fed lava flows at Carrizozo, soak in the volcanic desolation of Kilbourne Hole Volcanic Crater, and stand at sunset over the sublime White Sands National Park. These are some of the same landscapes where Apollo and Artemis astronauts have trained. We'll also visit Spaceport America, the New Mexico Museum of Space History, and the Las Cruces Challenger Learning Center. 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Head to planetary.org/travel to learn more and save your spot. I hope to see you there.
0: A total solar eclipse is without a doubt one of the most awe-inspiring events in nature. People travel for miles to stand in that path of totality, and when that moment comes, there are tears, cheering, and sometimes stunned silence. But what about the animals? There's a long history of anecdotal reports that birds go quiet during totality. Scientists have been trying to pin down what's actually going on, and the 2024 eclipse gave them a rare chance to find out. Our next guest, Dr. David Mann, is the founder and CEO of Haikubox and Loggerhead Instruments. He led a team that used a network of hundreds of AI-powered backyard microphones to listen in on birds across North America during that April 8th, 2024 total solar eclipse. It passed through Mexico, up through the United States, and into Canada. Their findings, published in scientific reports, tell a much more complicated story than anyone expected. Hey, David, thanks for joining me.
3: Thanks for having me.
0: So first, I want to say how excited my colleagues at the Planetary Society are to talk about both birds and eclipses. We have a lot of avid birders on the team.
3: That's great.
0: It's funny because, you know, just the other day, I was talking with a coworker about how much my mother loves birds. She sits out in her yard, she listens to the birds, and she tries to identify them. And they all told me that I should give her the Merlin bird app, which I understand has this similar connection to your Haiku Box technology through Cornell. Have you ever used the app before?
3: Yes. Yeah, we use Merlin all the time when we're outside trying to figure out what a bird is. Yeah, it's free. Everyone should get it. Everyone should use it. It's wonderful. Yeah, so it's similar to what we do. So I can like briefly explain what Haiku Box is. So if you use Merlin, Haiku Box is like a Merlin that's running all the time at your home. And so it's listening for birds. And when it hears one, it runs it through neural networks to identify what bird it is. And then it's all kind of recorded, you know, in a cloud system. So you can sit on your phone whenever, you can get a notification, oh, we heard a screech owl, and then you can go run out and find it. So people have these mostly in the United States, but also in Europe and scattered places. And so it's running continuously. So we have these like great records of bird activity around the world.
0: That's so cool. I mean, it's a great way to track bird migrations or just figure out what's happening outside your door. In my area, we mostly have those red-crowned Amazon parrots. They're everywhere in Pasadena.
3: Nice. Yeah. In Florida, we have these Nande parakeets that are flying around. It's like, you're not from here. But
0: I know, right? It's wild hearing them all go over. But, you know, out in the wild, there are so many different animals to identify, which is why I'm glad we're doing this kind of science, both just for bird identification, but also for this kind of eclipse science, which I know people have tried in the past to try to figure out how animals react to eclipses. But this is a very different take on doing that kind of experiment. How did the idea for Haiku Box come about?
3: Haiku Box actually came about when I was talking with Holger Klink, who's director of the Center for Conservation Bioacoustics at the Cornell Lab of Ornithology. And so he and I both have actually an oceanography background. And so we've done a lot of work on marine bioacoustics, like fish and dolphin whale sounds. You know, my company has been making underwater acoustic recorders for quite a long time. I was talking to him about, I was like, yeah, we want to do something that's more a consumer bioacoustics product. And he said, hey, I have, like, we have this new thing. I have this grad student in Germany, Stefan Kahl, who developed BirdNet. And what BirdNet was, it was the first convolutional neural network that was really good at doing birdsong ID. And so we hooked that up in a Raspberry Pi, and I stuck it in my backyard in Florida, and I was like, oh, this is cool. And then we had funding from National Science Foundation Small Business Program for a few years around 2020. Originally, we were going to do oceanography stuff, and then it was sort of like we were all at home in the pandemic. So that actually, the pandemic was a big sort of driver for us to kind of focus on Haiku Box and get that going.
0: How does Haiku Box work, and what kind of science are you trying to do with it?
3: So Haiku Box is basically, it's got a microphone on it, and we're digitizing the recordings. And we've been through a few iterations of kind of what the hardware is on the device. So, you know, we call it the edge device. And so in the early days, we were running these Raspberry Pi compute modules. And then we had a supply chain crunch in like 2021, and we couldn't get them for a year and a half. Was like, okay, that's not good for a business. So we ended up switching over to just a much lower power computationally and power microcontroller. And so now we run a small net on device that can do like 100 species ID. So the bird net, just FYI, like at the time was like 1,000 species, which it covers pretty much North America and Europe. And now they're up to, the latest version is like 11,000.
0: Wow.
3: Species. Yeah, it's really incredible. So we've now switched kind of to this hybrid thing where we were doing detection of common species and birds, but then we would, there'd be a bird that's like not common and it's not in our local edge net. And so we basically send the audio clips to a cloud system, and then that is running much larger neural nets over the audio that comes in. And so basically that's how it works, right? It's now it's sort of like a somewhat smart microphone in the device. And then there's a lot of processing on cloud servers to do the detections and classifications.
0: And what kind of science can you do with that much bird noise data?
3: I wish we could do more. Actually, so anyone listening who's a scientist or wannabe, you know, that we will make the data available. So, you know, we share the detections with Cornell, but there's like so much that can be done. So we have billions and billions of detections now. The eclipse study was sort of perfect that we did because, like, one, we knew it was coming. So we could get ready and make sure, like, are we collecting everything we want to collect from this? Mm-hmm. And it was, you know, it's an event that has, you know, a beginning and sort of end. And so you can isolate it. So, but like other things that we want to look at, right? Like the effects for right now, there's wildfires in Canada with smoke that's coming down into the U.S., kind of like Michigan through the East Coast of the U.S. So it'd be like very doable to look at, like, how do the birds react to that, right? Just very simple question. And so I'll like just quick, like, flip around and go, like, where's the worst smoke? And like, are the birds still calling? And I'm like, oh yeah, there's still birds calling there. It's like not obvious. And so that stuff, it just gets a lot more complicated. So we have a few thousand of them running now. And when you have that scale, it doesn't matter that, you know, some birds are calling some days and not other days. You can kind of average all of that out. So those sorts of things are things we can look at. We can also look at, like, as you mentioned, migration. Like the first ones we set up in Florida are still running. So we have over 5 years of data. It is open if people want access to it. So there's a lot you can do and lots of questions you can ask. Like what we're doing now is actually trying to develop tools to make it easier to actually work with the large data set and integrate other data sets like weather.
0: And I want to ask this next question just to put some minds at ease. I know there's been a lot of public backlash to these kind of AI-enabled listening devices, like passive recording devices over the years. How do you handle data privacy with Haiku Box? And is the data strictly used for scientific purposes?
3: Yeah, so we don't sell the data, and we will never sell the data. So for privacy, the main thing is like human speech. So we basically have on the edge device, we have a net that detects human speech and sounds. And so we try not to upload that ever. We sort of need to know that it's happening. So for example, during the eclipse study, you know, we analyze the data around the eclipse. The one thing that's weird that happens during an eclipse are hundreds of thousands of people go out in the middle of the day and are like in awe and like screaming or shooting off fireworks or doing all sorts of things. And so that will affect bird behavior just as much as the eclipse will. And so actually to some extent more, like, and so our system, right, since we're rejecting speech, it'll suddenly look like there's no birds calling, but what's really happening is we're just rejecting all of this human noise. Yeah, so we had to go sort that out. And like only half of our sites were quiet, human one.
0: Yeah, no, I was thinking about that actually during our Eclipse-O-Rama festival that we threw in Texas during the last big event in the United States, because we were trying to add to the citizen science on this by recording the sounds. But even on my own recording, all I got were humans screaming at the sky, basically. And I'm sure that that's been really tricky for previous groups that have been trying to do the science around eclipses. How do you separate that out? So in your case, you just basically got rid of all the tracks that had human noises in them?
3: Yeah, we basically, I think it was like an hour before and an hour after, if we detected any human, we just excluded the site.
0: Oh, wow. But I mean,
3: that's why we got rid of like half of them. And like even some, you know, like we get firework, we have a fireworks detector, like that was going off. And I'm like, no, like if you're shooting off fireworks, we're not going to look at bird call rates.
0: But so in the end, when you finally ended up going through the data without any human interference, what did it actually show about what the birds were doing during the eclipse?
3: Yes. So since we knew it was coming, we spent a lot of time like trying to get ready so we could go, oh, we would have an answer instantaneously, which we did, but that didn't have like the human exclusion part in it. And so it was just like, oh, it got really quiet during totality. was sort of our initial reaction. And then we went back and just looked in a lot more detail at it. And we're like, okay, well, we have to throw away half the sites or exclude them from the analysis because there's people doing things. And then there's no one blanket thing like birds get quiet during the eclipse. So it was like a highly variable response. There was clearly a response. In some cases, it was like, oh, the birds really got quiet. So like in our paper, I'm just kind of looking at it now. It's like this one site, Pine Siskins, they started increasing their calling right before totality. Then it drops to like almost zero, and then it picks right back up again. But I go to a different site, and I can see like American Robins just started calling like 6 minutes before total obscuration. They just started calling a ton, and then they got quiet. And then 6 minutes after the total obscuration, it's like Northern Cardinals started calling at this site. And I can go to a different site where there's like, you know, American Robins, and they don't do the same thing. Mm-hmm. So it was like highly site dependent, highly species specific. And if you looked at just one of them, like you can tell a great story. But when you look at all of them taken together, you're like, I don't know if I could predict what even a species will do at a site during eclipse. I mean, it's like a weird thing, right? From if you think of yourself like as a bird, right? So a lot of birds have a thing called a dawn chorus, especially in the spring and even now. So like right now I'm up in Massachusetts and there are cardinals calling at 4:30 a.m. And like, oh my gosh. So some species will have this dawn chorus where they just call a lot in the morning and then they kind of quiet down a couple hours or even an hour after sunrise. And then some have what a dusk chorus where they'll call a lot too, but it's not nearly as strong as the dawn chorus. So if you're a bird, right, and it's, you know, the eclipse is going to be passing you kind of midday, it's going to seem like dusk is coming and like nightfall is coming. But then as soon as it starts going away, it's sort of like another dawn. And then they have a circadian rhythm that like other things in their bodies are controlling that like are like triggering whether they're going to call or not. And then the other thing is the eclipse in the U.S., right, was April 8th, the spring. And it went from Texas all the way like through Maine, Canada. So that's right when a lot of birds are migrating. So there's early migrants and later migrants. And so there's just different communities of birds in different stages of migration or ones that don't migrate, like they're getting ready to breed. So a lot of those things are all like overlaying on this weird thing that's happening. And then, you know, there's other stuff that happens too, like the winds change, it gets like noticeably cooler, right? So it just feels like a storm's coming. And so your reaction to that might be like, oh, let's hunker down. There's a lot of them that peaked like 3 or 6 minutes after total obscuration and pretty commonly. And so I don't know if that is sort of a dawn chorus-y thing. I don't think so. It might be a dusk chorus thing, but also that's like when the weather effects are not immediate. So a lot of them, I think, happen after totality or, you know, after peak totality. And so that they may be reacting to that as well.
0: Mm-hmm. Yeah, that was really surprising to me during my first total solar eclipse. Like the temperature dropped and then immediately after the eclipse left, we got these really intense winds that literally almost blew my tent away. So trying to figure out the difference between what things the birds are responding to is really complicated.
3: Yeah. So we looked at, so across sites, you know, we looked at for effects of temperature, wind speed, cloud cover, and kind of whether the site was northerly or southerly in the US. And we didn't really see any consistent relationship to change in vocalization rates with any of those other things.
0: But it did appear that, you know, at least during totality, there was a significant drop off, even if some on average. So it's like, even if all the different bird species are reacting differently and every circumstance and every location is different, on the whole, we can say that they did in some way quiet down during that time.
3: Yes. Yes, on average. And it had to be in a place with like more than 99 point something percent obscuration too. So like the edge, so I was in like Massachusetts, and so we didn't get total obscuration. And then one of our that one that our employee that does the AI stuff, he actually traveled to Indiana. And so he was like texting us during it. He was like, I was like, it's okay here. It's
0: But from like a bird's perspective, what's the difference between 99% totality and 95% totality?
3: The amount of light change is very drastically different. Like even 99% covering the sun, it's still pretty bright. It's like a cloudy day, like a bad storm cloudy day versus night. And so I've never experienced it, but it's like for you, right? Is it like night has fallen extremely rapidly?
0: Exactly. Everything goes so dark, and you can even see the shadow oncoming. I don't even know how to describe it, but it is. It's very dark. All the stars and planets come out in the middle of the day. It's a trip. God, it's got to be so confusing for the birds. Yeah. And the dip in vocalization wasn't even centered during peak darkness. It was maybe, it started at totality, but then extended for a while afterwards, maybe about 12 or so minutes, if I'm reading the paper right. So what do you make of that asymmetry?
3: I had a sense that it was related to it getting colder, which, it gets dark faster than it gets colder. And so that's the only thing I was, think it could be. Or it's like really sinking in, like, oh, something's going on.
0: Right. Yeah, I mean that's got to be so wild. And unfortunately, we don't have another total solar eclipse in the United States until like 2045.
3: Yeah, I just looked at the path on your website for the upcoming one, and like we only have like three in the path in Spain. Like we have one in Iceland, but it's on the north coast, and yeah.
0: For people who live in Europe, I mean, clearly the one coming up, you don't have a lot of haiku boxes, but we have several coming up in the next few years. So, what would you recommend that people in Europe and the Middle East do in preparation for something like this if they want to contribute to bird science during that time?
3: I mean, if they can make any recording without people that is sustained, like an hour long recording, that would be useful to have. And you can record with anything. You can record with your phone. You can, yeah, whatever.
0: Yeah, where would they want to submit it in order to be helpful?
3: So Cornell will take submissions of bird audio clips. And then there's a website called Xenocanto. Xenocanto that has a lot of just user contributed animal recordings, which is great. And just kind of going back to the neural nets that are doing the ID, they are all built off of people making known recordings of known species. And so you basically want thousands of recordings from lots of different places of each species to be able to train the net to do the ID. So that's like where a lot of the value is coming from, or sites like those. The things about Haiku Box are, most of our data are from 30 species or less. So the common species, which are like the crows, the cardinals, the jays, chickadees, to mice and things like that, a lot of them are very broadly distributed. So you can find like American robins in a lot of different places. When we were first starting off with Haiku Box, a lot of avid birders like really want to find the rare bird, right? And I was like, we're gonna have to find a way to make blue jays interesting. But they are. So some of the birds that are the most challenging for us in terms of like false detections are things like blue jays, because they'll imitate hawks to try to scare other birds away. Like, oh, I'm gonna imitate a hawk and like affect like my neighbor's behavior. They can just make all sorts of crazy sounds.
0: Well, I love knowing that even beyond humanity, the animal world is interacting with this completely strange, very earth-centered phenomenon. I mean, where the chance at all that the angular size of the sun and the moon would be the same size on our sky is so rare, let alone finding a world with life that has that circumstance. Thank you so much for joining us to talk about this.
3: Thank you so much.
0: For links to all of the amazing images and research that we talked about in this episode, along with a lot of eclipse resources, you can go to the website for this episode of Planetary Radio at planetary.org/radio. So, birds have complicated feelings about total solar eclipses. But what about planetary scientists? Now it's time for What's Up with our chief scientist, Dr. Bruce Betts. Hey, Bruce.
4: Hello, Sarah.
0: Man, I'm just a little jealous of everybody that's over in Europe right now. They actually get to see this eclipse. Meanwhile, in California.
4: You can always root for it to be cloudy.
0: Nah, they deserve it. It's been so long since they had a total solar eclipse over there, like 1999. They deserve it. I hope it's beautiful.
4: Yeah, well, any given spot doesn't get a total solar eclipse very often. It's a little path. But yes, of course, we wish happiness and beauty and joy. Total solar eclipses are super cool.
0: I mean, I know I've said this on the show before, but like I think about this a lot. Like, how lucky and weird is it that we live on a planet where the angular size of our moon and our star on the sky are exactly the same, and they align such that you can see a total solar eclipse? Like, yeah, there's all this sci-fi about, you know, aliens going through the universe looking for water or like some kind of thing. If I were some kind of extraterrestrial, I would travel the universe looking for total solar eclipses. That's how weird it is.
4: That's how weird you are.
0: Yeah, that is also true. What's the coolest total solar eclipse you've ever seen?
4: I've only seen two, which is still pretty cool. And the coolest was I saw 2017 and 2024, the two that crossed portions of the U.S. And 2017, I'd have to rate higher in terms of the eclipse because it was a clear blue sky pretty much all the way around. So it was just spectacular and impressive, and with the darkening. And then, but if you look off at the horizon, you can see parts that are still lit up, and just the experience to be able to see the corona. Of course, they always say don't use cameras, you know, focus on the event yourself, but part of my joy is in trying to get pictures, and so I went ahead and did that and got pictures, and that was cool. And then of course, and the other total solar eclipse was our eclipse event that we had in 2024 in Texas. And that was super cool because it was cloudy, but the clouds cleared just enough to see it for the totality. So, and of course, having hundreds of people being excited at the same time.
0: That was super cool. And I was so grateful that the clouds parted just for that moment of totality. The entire day, I was just like, oh, is this going to, we've got 800 people in a field out here for an eclipse festival, and then it's like raining on your star party, right? No, but it actually, just for that moment, the clouds parted, we got to see it. It was magical.
4: Well, I look forward to hearing how people, the experience goes with the European eclipse and Greenland. And we'll see what happened. And a lot of partial eclipse all over the Europe and Africa and the Atlantic, if you just happen to be hanging out there.
0: Right.
4: All right, let's move on to
5: Random Space Fact. Rewind.
0: What you got?
4: I got comets. And this is one of those things that a lot of us know, but if you don't know it, it's pretty weird. Comet tails always point away from the sun, at least basically. This is true even when they're going away from the sun. So the tail leads as they're headed away from the sun, because it's an effect of the solar light and the solar wind, depending on which tail you're talking about. And you don't have the atmosphere that we have on Earth, which makes you think all of that. Tails are always behind the thing. It's just weird. It's weird. You look at it, your brain tends to go, it's going that way, but it's really can be going the other way. There you go. That's your random space fact.
0: Super weird.
6: Live and also interesting, RDs, I mean, I'm Lakshmi
0: for
6: Singh.
0: Whoever is listening to this episode on the day that it comes out,
6: ballroom under a temporary
0: the Earth
6: order, the
0: will
6: Chief
0: currently
6: Justice
0: be plowing
6: States,
0: through
6: John
0: the
6: Roberts
0: trail of debris
6: today.
0: Left by a comet.
6: The Supreme Court stayed
0: Swift
6: a lower court
0: Swift
6: ruling
0: tuttle.
6: That President
0: Swift
6: Trump
0: tuttle
6: failed
0: for the Perseid meteor shower. I learned that from you and got it right at a trivia contest
6: the White House
0: at
6: East
4: yes.
0: Trump astronomy on tap the other night, so I credit that one to you, Bruce.
6: Prestigious gathering venue, all right, but as NPR's right. Tamara well, Keith reports, Trump now describes the former site of the East Wing, under which he uses a World War II bunker as a national security project.
4: All right, everybody, go out there, look up the bunker and the need to replace it because it had been destroyed as part of this
7: process came out in some of the earlier legal filings. But since then, the president has really been piling it on how this is such a national security issue, not just the underground bunker, but then also saying it's going to be a drone port. It's a military installation.
0: We've reached the end of this week's episode of Planetary Radio. 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
7: government
0: show,
7: of Guatemala,
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7: Mexican
0: of other cool spacey merchandise.
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1: According to an NPR review, flock cameras have been vandalized or stolen in at least 36 states. Garrett Langley is the CEO of Flock.
2: These are people being amped up to go do something. And I don't think that they're being given the level of information they should, that they're also committing a felony.
1: Langley says if people have concerns, they should take it up with their city council. And many people have. According to the advocacy group DFLOC, at least 100 cities have deactivated the cameras or canceled their contracts. Meg Anderson, NPR News.
3: You're listening to NPR News. The federal government sat with a new plan for how several states access water from the Colorado River for at least the next 2 years as the region faces the realities of droughts and water restrictions. Downstream states, California, Arizona, and Nevada, will bear the brunt of the cuts. The administration's plan does not issue water reduction mandates for four upper basin states, Colorado, Utah, Wyoming, and New Mexico. FIFA banned three Argentina players for striking their Spanish opponents who'd won the World Cup final. The punishment includes a 10-match suspension for midfielder Leandro Paredes. The Trump administration has released a new policy for what it calls a golden age of space tourism, transportation, that is. The policy calls for a major increase in U.S. space launches. Here's NPR's Katie Riddle.
4: The change is to a document called the National Space Transportation Policy. Previous administrations have put forth similar policies. This one calls for increased collaboration with private sector partners, as well as better integration of launches into the nation's airspace system, laying out a goal of more than 1,000 launches and re-entries per year by 2030. It also calls for expanding the number of locations where spacecraft can launch and land. The policy does not specify new funding to achieve these goals. The White House has meanwhile called for significant cuts to NASA's budget, including in its 2027 budget proposal. Katie Riddle, NPR News.
3: The oldest living person in the world, Ethel Caterham, is celebrating her birthday today. In England, she is celebrating 117 years. I'm Lakshmi Singh, NPR News.
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Yate adi de sostangi, yate adi e yade sostangi, KTDB FM ado e ya ananets ado sheet e ya asto neve, sheet e ya asto, neve. 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

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Halingo, hot out ebena initial special attention. A hot out e hatsi ba a hayan la don. 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Jodi e yats. Oh, how you see a bit hard, I guess again. Sulfates, the old ego that be ye. Eh, that egg water, the hot seed, or by yard, ego hot seed, other than a nilse. There's a lot of banter case of grain hit seizes. Johnny hit seizes, a gay yam. Are you a carna halino? A hot out oil bank, or joe hot out yard, eh? A condi shampooed or conditioner yo that the trying it should just ingo, eh? Yan adren did a yilt sego, a yotsin. A condi a yan lattice at sea, eh? Ya adren nadish brown or dish leaf nadish shink that doesn't zingo, hit agushin, eh? Ya dish leaf doesn't zing, yego, eh? Ya bans at the case do lila, do ao with a hot out a boy. Ninga chujol inda a yugo da harsh or hot a chemical da be ye ammonia da be ye get or peroxide da be ye get edo da nihit seed or bayat eta nit seed udolch condon da john he aging hair gibinina or damage eat or leash at don a con adjugens ingo ea hajo just trago label like benaish del kid or da gentle a bacard or lil dot an ammonia free da bacard or lil adult o ha you a and then set but on the vegetable base it or the plant based dyes at ningo hot out of a cargo a arjago yat a disa a ya hanna will ya a arjo yat a jo a natural do chemical free ado hat see a ya arjo hit our jeans and need our color a yeast in his dump. Sit see ne de shin disins and go a ya al set testers do lease al dump d a ya. Hate all that do a allergic a ya hot out jo sada that's a allergic reaction hat ne a holo jo a ya benina a sa a ya patch test as do lil jo hat nila al dom a ninja rahata hat see inji shahata and jonago a ya hat see nail inji shinde a conda could ha aging hair go hat see the ye gay go go a da aja benji shinto be brown the inji ehe could hat see it. Gas a link was a hot ego eat or lil had see also banner had long eat or little benina a quare a yego has all bans at the case of benaish this kid or that in the a hot hour had see a ya danced or lil hot out a lanton. I don't the DA ya. I saw the mona out little that the yato had seized the gibba and chill eat or little oil treatment with yetin. Ah, they had see hot abis bish did nihon jonago eak up a hundred eat or lisa. A adja but a whole lot of seniors need it ninge. A adja bahul lot of benaish this kid or a had see get or yilt sego a yotsin. Jopinina had see hahin dehege a yati had see get or massage a just eat a den had see that a yan. Tazi gis or wazzo do ea just don't just show edota. Shan't a bejo comb lap betrat the hunzard na linige e adjago chujos ingo go do hat see hae nista as don't. A corner has ango e hot ahat see ba a hanyango edo hat see gay hamashing haji yeta slap.
better jaw and dee what every wads or that that the trahon ea had see betal jaw e beta betalia e to ya scon that a yat up in yet alia got a jolia e had see je beta shock or ea yat e lanto. I ye see ego ea di had see ba which a lian in latina didn't say go aging hair. Adun the shantin bits on jaba which a lian to leto to hang which in had see ea di. Curling iron, a bench, a yugo, what I had seen, nigilch gongi, at a nila hot tools, a get, sit see, ye dish, ilches and zingota, eight opis the handa, nilige, a ya, ajata chujos, oh ya, at ela. 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A con hajo had seen, nasha din sego had seen, hajo, a ya. It all handle with care done the other hot than I had see dry and not ink or break it in that or jaw got tragic is or hung or shin hot on toss the dog if they had see tragic is that it or the had see a yo had see the dry and a yield in that a con toss the zillig a yat a lant or had see betran not the kiss all done a con did it out so hot out the hand nickel go a yard and children are all the little gone there.

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0: Washington. I'm Ryland Barton. The Supreme Court has paused an appeals court order on President Trump's $400 million ballroom project, meaning construction can carry on for now. NPR's Emily Fang reports.
1: The Supreme Court put a stay on a lower court's order to halt construction, but the higher court did not give an explanation for its decision. Two lower courts already ruled that the ballroom project is likely illegal because Congress never approved it. But this Supreme Court order means the administration can continue with the 90,000-square-foot addition to the White House. The Trump administration has argued the ballroom is not just an aesthetic necessity, but a national security issue as well. In materials supplied to the Supreme Court, D. John Sauer, the Solicitor General and a former personal lawyer for Trump, said the future ballroom would include a sniper's nest, drone-proof roofs, and a hospital. Emily Fang, NPR News, Washington.
0: The Department of Education is threatening the American Bar Association's ability to accredit law schools. NPR's Janaki Mehta reports this is the Trump administration's latest attack on the ABA.
2: In most states, a school must be ABA approved for students to take the bar exam and become licensed lawyers. The Trump administration has called out the ABA as being too progressive, including for its diversity, equity, and inclusion policies. Now, the Education Department has taken its first step to strip the ABA of its power to accredit law schools. A department spokesperson told NPR that the ABA did not comply with its accreditation regulations and shared a near 500-page report that in part claims that the ABA is not sufficiently independent of the institutions it accredits. Melissa Hart, who chairs the ABA's Accreditation Council, said, quote, "The council is confident it complies with the Higher Education Act and with the department's requirements for accreditors. A final decision to take away the ABA's accreditation power could take months." Janaki Mehta, NPR News.
0: Northwest Indiana is in its second week of power outages due to storms that hit the state on August 11th. Barb Anguiano reports city and state officials are calling for more transparency from electricity provider Northern Indiana Public Service Company, or NIPSCO.
3: NIPSCO says nearly 375,000 customers lost power in what they called the worst outage in the company's history, and estimates the power is still out for nearly 68,000 customers. Gary, Indiana was one of the hardest hit areas. NIPSCO says they expect power will be back there Tuesday. Gary Mayor Eddie Melton says it's been a frustrating situation.
4: I have to demand that NIPSCO provide more accurate restoration.

0: receiving SNAP food aid has fallen more than 13% in a year as changes to the program start to kick in. The loss of help is making it hard for some families to figure out what to do. More people are required to work to receive the aid now, and that change has come with more reporting requirements, and states will be required to pay more of the costs of running the program later this year. The world's oldest living person is celebrating her 117th birthday today. Ethel Caterham from England got the title after the death last year of a 116-year-old Brazilian nun. NPR's Fatima Al-Kassab has more.
1: Ethel Caterham was born in 1909 and has lived through the Russian Revolution, the Great Depression, and two world wars. She's the last surviving subject of King Edward VII. For her 116th birthday last year, she got a visit from his great-great-grandson, King Charles. According to Guinness World Records, she's also one of the oldest people to survive COVID after contracting it in 2020. She's celebrating with family and friends at a nursing home in Surrey, outside London, and says she's looking forward to what next year might bring. Fatima Al-Kassab, NPR News, London.
0: Next week is Fat Marmot Week. Last winter was tough for the groundhog-like rodents in the Colorado mountains, but the marmots that survived are doing well. They fattened up, gaining the critical weight they need to make it through next winter. To drum up interest in their work, marmot researchers are launching a contest for the public to vote for their favorite critter. Fat Marmot Week begins on Monday. Major U.S. stock indexes rose today. This is NPR News from Washington.
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0: 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I'm Juana Summers.
1: And I'm David Folkenflik. For years, the water level of the Colorado River has been dwindling. Climate change and drought are part of the problem. So is heavy demand by cities and by farms. Seven states rely on the river. Today, the federal government finally announced which ones will need to cut back their water usage over the next 2 years. The cuts will come from Arizona, California, and Nevada. Here to tell us more is KJZZ's Alex Hager in Phoenix. Hey, Alex.
2: Thanks for having me.
1: So let's get to it. What have we learned from today's announcement?
2: States spent years negotiating a new plan for sharing the river, but they could not agree on how to do it. So the federal government had to step in and decide for them. And today, we found out exactly how much water will get cut and who is going to get less. Arizona, California, and Nevada will take about 20% less water from the river over the next 2 years. Arizona will shoulder the largest portion of those cuts. The plan does not force cuts for the upstream states of Colorado, Utah, Wyoming, and New Mexico, because the federal government doesn't think it has the authority to do that. The federal government built a lot of the dams and canals that move water in the downstream states, which is why they think they do have the legal power to make changes there.
1: What does that mean for the people who live in these states?
2: The biggest impact from these cuts is going to fall on cities in the Phoenix and Tucson areas. But people who live here are not going to see their taps go dry. For example, cities around Phoenix get a lot of water from a giant canal that carries the Colorado River across the desert. But like any good investor, those cities have diverse portfolios. They also get water from underground. Some of it's naturally occurring. Some of it they have been storing there for this very moment. A lot of them get water from another nearby river. That's the Salt River. Mm-hmm. So when there's less Colorado River water coming in, they can just lean harder on those other sources to make up the difference. However, it takes a lot of expensive new construction to get all of that water to the people who use it. So over time, people who live here will see their water bills keep going up. A lot of the experts I talk to say we're not running out of water, but we are running out of cheap water.
1: Well, you know, bills go up. How have the reaction been from the states that are going to see these big cuts?
2: Yeah, the reaction has been mostly positive, but with an asterisk. The 20% cut is...

0: is actually pretty welcome news for Arizona, California, and Nevada. The federal government said it has the authority to cut their water up to 40%. Those states negotiated with the feds to avoid that worst-case scenario. Arizona said that would be catastrophic for its people and economy. So this is a small sigh of relief. But these rules only last for 2 years, and those bigger cuts could be necessary by then.
1: So if that only lasts for 2 years, sounds like we're kind of kicking the can down the road.
0: Yeah, that's kind of right. Today's announcement is not a long-term solution. The Colorado River is in this mess because 26 years of drought and climate change have been sapping its water, and people have not made huge cutbacks to demand accordingly. This is a long-term problem, and it needs a long-term solution. That would take even bigger cuts across a larger area. It would probably mean cutting into the large amount of water used on farms and ranches. Right now, the main focus is on keeping enough water in the nation's two largest reservoirs. That's Lake Powell and Lake Mead. Those reservoirs can generate hydropower for millions of people across the West, and they both hit record low levels this month. So the priority is keeping those dams and reservoirs working somewhat normally for the next couple of years. Beyond that, the states that use the Colorado River are absolutely not out of the woods yet.
1: I've been speaking with KJZC's Alex Hager. Alex, thanks so much.
0: Thank you for having me.
2: The company Flock Safety, which makes automated license plate readers that police use to track vehicles, held its annual conference this week. Their product is meeting growing resistance. According to the advocacy group DFLOC, at least 100 cities have deactivated the cameras or canceled their contracts. As NPR's Meg Anderson reports, some people are so fed up with Flock cameras that they're covering them up or even destroying them.
3: A couple times a week, Brady O'Rourke walks to the busy street near his house in Crystal, Minnesota. He carries a big metal pole with a bright yellow sign taped to the end.
4: Yeah, this is a roof rake that I've never used.
3: A roof rake, for those in less wintry climates, is something people use to scrape snow off their house. Although he has different plans for this one.
4: Thank you.
3: When we get to the intersection, we come to a Flock camera. It's about 12 feet tall. Normally, this camera would record everyone who drives down this street. Not right now. O'Rourke lifts his pole into the air and blocks the camera with his sign.
4: And then I'll just stand here and I'll wave to people. I'll do it for, 20, 30 minutes.
3: As we stand there, some drivers wave back and smile.
4: Yep. Thumbs up. I'll take it.
3: O'Rourke is part of a growing movement against automated license plate readers like Flock. According to Flock, more than 5,000 law enforcement agencies use their technology. Every month, those cameras capture billions of license plates and other details about a car. That allows police to see where a driver has been over time. People going to work, to the doctor, to daycare to pick up their kids. Claire Garvey is a privacy lawyer at New York University's Policing Project.
5: What we've enabled in practical reality is law enforcement to go back and look at where any of us was at any given point in time.
3: She says she wants to see more oversight from lawmakers.
5: We did not set up a system of governance in this country that says, just don't do anything wrong and you won't have anything to worry about. What we said is, no, actually law enforcement is affirmatively restricted against getting up in our business as we go about our daily lives.
3: Police leaders say Flock cameras help them locate stolen vehicles and missing people. And a recent preliminary study seemed to show that they can deter car theft. But the technology has also been abused. Police officers, for instance, have used it to stalk ex-girlfriends. A sheriff's office in Texas used it to track a woman who may have had an abortion. That has led some people to take matters into their own hands.
6: Police are investigating after a Flock camera was vandalized.
7: Two Flock cameras were vandalized in Benson, that's east of Tucson, over the weekend.
8: Three damaged automated license plate reader cameras in the city.
3: According to an NPR review, Flock cameras have been vandalized in at least 36 states. They've been stolen, sawed down, crashed into, covered in paint and stickers, even shot at with guns. Instagram and TikTok are filled with tongue-in-cheek how-to videos, like how to discreetly saw through a metal pole. Garrett Langley is the CEO and co-founder of Flock.
9: These are people being amped up to go do something, And I don't think that they're being given the level of information they should, that they're also committing a felony.
3: Last week, Flock changed some of its features to help prevent abuse. That includes cutting off access to officers who appear to be misusing the tool.
9: We are so transparent about the business, right? We don't own this data. We don't sell this data. Cities have control over how long it's stored and who it's shared with.
3: Langley says if people have concerns, they should take it up with their city council. Organizers with DFLOC, which publishes the locations of license plate readers, agree. This week is the group's National Week of Action. They say more than 25,000 people are registered for events around the country, things like protests and education sessions, which offer people a legal way to use their voice. Meg Anderson, NPR News.
1: This midterm election year has seen plenty of political battles over redistricting. That is, over redrawing congressional district borders, sometimes to favor one political party over another, also known as gerrymandering. Why gerrymandering? As part of our Word of the Week series, NPR's Scott Newman maps it out.
10: You've likely heard of Samuel Adams and John Hancock. Here he is putting his famous signature on the Declaration of Independence in the musical 1776.
11: That's a pretty large signature, Johnny.
12: So Fat George in London can read it without his glasses.
10: Hancock and Adams hailed from Massachusetts and both signed the Declaration and the Articles of Confederation. But there was also Elbridge Gerry, who put his John Hancock on those important documents, too. Elbridge who, you might ask?
13: Gerry was important, particularly in the early years during the Revolutionary War.
10: Today, he's mostly forgotten, says historian and author David O. Stewart. But he leaves a somewhat lamentable legacy. As governor of Massachusetts in 1812, Gerry approved a bill that created a sprawling state Senate district to benefit his party. Some said the contorted district looked like a salamander.
13: When the embarrassing cartoon was created to make fun of the district, it was named for him, because he was the guy who had signed the bill.
10: But when the term gerrymander caught on, it wasn't with the hard G sound of Gerry's surname. That didn't help much to keep him in the public memory, even though he went on to become one of James Madison's vice presidents a few years after the infamous gerrymandering incident. Doug Harper is founder of the etymology dictionary, etymonline.com.
14: If you asked people on the street today, they wonder if it was Jerry Seinfeld we were talking about.
10: Harper says that when someone's name becomes the name of something else, you have an eponym. Think of the slang term MacGyver, named after the TV character, famous for improvising clever solutions out of limited resources. Gerrymandering, though, took its own winding path into the language, Harper says.
14: It's a word, but it comes out of a visual image, so in a way it describes the picture.
10: Despite the important part Elbridge Gerry played in America's independence, 250 years later, we remember him, if at all, only for a forgotten battle over legislative districts. Scott Newman, NPR News.

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1: 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I'm David Folkenflik.
2: And I'm Juana Summers. Around the country, kids have been going wild for characters collectively known as Italian brain rot.
3: Tra-la-lito, tra-la-la! Let's go! Yeah!
2: These brain rot memes are generated using artificial intelligence, and you can find them on social media, YouTube, and in video games. And their popularity has sparked a fight over who, if anyone, owns them. NPR's Jeff Brumfiel has more on the brewing legal battle.
4: Grown-ups can find Italian brain rot pretty confusing, and attorneys Josh Geller and Aaron Moss are no exception.
5: What's the cow that is Saturn-shaped?
6: Oh, yes.
5: Vaca Saturnina. Hold on, let me find that.
4: They're talking about a ridiculous character that is somehow both a cow and the planet Saturn.
7: La vacca Saturno Saturnita.
4: Its Italian-sounding name is part of the joke. It didn't come from Italy at all. It came from an image generator running on some anonymous server in a data center. Moss and Geller are copyright lawyers at the firm Mitchell, Silberberg & Knopp, and you might wonder why they're having to learn about all this stuff. Well, it's because brain rot has found its way into court. Josh Geller.
5: I think the one that's most at issue in our lawsuit is tongue-tongue-tongue-sahur.
4: Sometimes just tongue-tongue-sahur, depends who you ask. Tongue-tongue-sahur is one of the biggest characters in Italian brain rot. He looks like a wooden stick with a face and human feet, and he's holding a baseball bat. Weird, I know, but the youth love him.
8: Oh! Tongue-tongue!
4: As you can hear in this YouTube video, the fight over Tung Tung began last year. He was featured in a very popular video game just months after the character popped up on the internet. The game is called Steal a Brain Rot. In the game, different brain rot characters come out on a conveyor belt and players pick them up.
8: I call these, this is mine, mine.
4: But they can also steal brain rots from each other.
8: Bro, who just took my stuff? Sammy, what the?
4: After it debuted last spring, Steal a Brain Rot quickly became one of the hottest games on the platform, Roblox. But then the company that makes it got a letter from another company in France. That company claimed to represent the creator of Tung Tung Sahur and demanded that the game buy a license for Tung Tung's use. Now, this sort of thing happens all the time. If you want to put Darth Vader in a video game, for example, you'd have to pay a fee to Disney. But lawyer Aaron Moss says Tung Tung and his ilk are different.
6: It's our client's position that the various brain rots that are featured in this game, because they were created by AI, are not protectable. They're not owned by anybody.
4: Because Tung Tung and the other brain rot characters are generated by a computer, he says, no human can own the license. Steve Stein, a lawyer representing the French company, disagrees. He says the characters were made by humans, and even if it didn't take much effort, that still counts under the law.
9: If I sat here right now and like drew a picture of something, right, and I spent 30 seconds doing that, that could be copyrightable.
4: According to court records, Tung Tung's creator made the character in 15 minutes using just 7 prompts on an AI image generator. But Stein says there's a lot more to Tung Tung than meets the eye. It turns out the character isn't a wooden stick after all. It's actually a type of Indonesian drum called a kentagon.
9: And during Ramadan, those kentagons are used to wake up people for sahur, a pre-fast meal.
4: The young man who made Tung Tung Sahur is from Indonesia. Stein argues the character is an artistic expression based on his culture. That means Tung Tung was made by a person, not a computer, and as such, Stein claims, the creator and the French company that represents him should get a cut.
9: The core of this dispute is whether a deep-pocketed company like the one that owns Steel Brain Rot can take characters created through an involved creative process, generate millions of dollars by using these characters without permission, and not give the people who created them a dime merely because AI played some role.
4: Tung Tung Sahur is on the front line of a much broader question about AI and art. Mark McKenna is a law professor at UCLA. He says the courts have already ruled that
10: a fully AI-generated character wouldn't be subject to copyright. There has to be human authorship involved in the creation of it.
4: But how much involvement is still a very open question. There are some technical reasons to do with trademark and copyright that mean this case may not settle it. But McKenna says he believes sooner or later some AI-generated art will be protected, in part because U.S. intellectual property law doesn't really care if the art's any good.
10: In general, the standard for originality is pretty low. It doesn't have to be, you know, something that's like the most creative thing in the history of the world.
4: There are many millions to be made. The question is, who gets a slice of Italian brain rot pie? Jeff Brumfiel, NPR News.
1: Australia has already banned social media for children under 16. This week, the Australian government passed laws that may spark a new battle with U.S. tech giants. Google and Meta are among the companies that will be forced to pay in order to distribute content from Australian news outlets, as Christina Cucoglia reports.
11: Ora.
12: In Parliament, Australia's Prime Minister Anthony Albanese hailed the changes as a model for the democratic world.
13: They encourage these tech giants to do deals with media companies. But if they don't, they will make a payment that will directly assist in the employment of journalists.
12: The message to Google, Meta, LinkedIn and TikTok's owner ByteDance is make commercial deals with Australian media outlets to fund newsrooms or face a 2.5% levy on digital advertising revenues in Australia. NPR has requested comment, but there's been no word yet from the companies in question. Meta, which owns Facebook and Instagram, previously criticised the measure as indefensible and grossly unfair, arguing that it violates the US Free Trade Agreement with Australia. The White House reacted with accusations of foreign extortion. Faye Gao is a taxation and governance expert at the University of Sydney and says the digital platforms will have to consider their options.
14: Either they need to negotiate with Australian media companies, like required by the Australian government, or to lobby Washington to put pressure on Australia government, which also is costly.
12: Gao says Australia is already on the Trump administration's radar as the US Trade Representative reviews aspects of Australian digital regulation for alleged unfair trade practices. Last year, President Trump vowed to stand up to countries that, quote, attack incredible American tech companies. More recently, he threatened 100% tariffs on European nations that would impose a digital services tax on American tech giants. Gao believes if Trump views Australia's latest efforts as such attacks, he could respond.
14: For Trump administration, particularly additional tariff on Australian exports, that's quite possible and that's feasible.
12: Free TV, the group which represents commercial television networks in Australia, has called the news funding scheme a critical step towards ensuring global tech platforms contribute fairly to the Australian journalism they rely on. For NPR News, I'm Christina Cucoglia in Melbourne.

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1: At a massive Chinese variety show, robots showed off their martial arts skills.
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1: Humanoid robots are all the rage in China, and that has some in America worried. 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

0: It's All Things Considered from NPR News. I'm David Folkenflik.
1: And I'm Juana Summers. Summer is still in full swing, but in this week's Science Roundup, we talk winter.
0: Specifically, how a tiny animal shrinks to survive the cold season.
2: This includes, for example, the brain, which shrinks by a quarter, and the skull, and many, many organs.
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3: Live from NPR News in Culver City, California, I'm Duane Brown. President Trump is threatening a prominent liberal think tank with a $5 million defamation lawsuit if it doesn't retract a published report. That report found his deployment of National Guard troops to Washington, D.C. has done little to reduce violent crime in the city, NPR's Kat Lonsdorf reports.
4: One of President Trump's personal lawyers sent a letter to the Center for American Progress demanding a full retraction of the report. The letter, which NPR has read, said that the report was full of, quote, false and malicious claims. In a statement, CAP President and CEO Neera Tanden, who served as a senior advisor to President Biden, outlined the research and analysis behind the report and called the lawsuit a, quote, transparent attempt to silence the organization. She said the report would not be retracted. A similar study by the nonpartisan think tank the Niskanen Center published earlier also found that the National Guard presence has had no effect on violent crime in Washington. Kat Lonsdorf, NPR News, Washington.
3: Medicare coverage could soon be coming to a Costco near you. NPR's Kristen Wright has more on the pilot program.
5: Costco is partnering with a nonprofit health insurer called SCAN to sell Medicare Advantage plans and Medicare supplement plans for adults 65 and older. The plans will be offered in Costco stores, through insurance agents, and online. Medicare Advantage and supplemental plans are run by private insurance companies, but some of them are dropping Medicare Advantage, leaving patients uncovered. Researchers at Johns Hopkins estimate 3 million Americans will lose coverage this year as a result. Costco is testing the program in three states. It hasn't said which ones or when. People won't need a Costco membership to sign up. Costco's plan still needs regulatory approval. Kristen Wright, NPR News, Washington.
3: A rebound on Wall Street. Stocks finished higher across the board today. This is NPR News. One of Mexico's most powerful governors has returned to his post in Sinaloa. This comes months after the Department of Justice unsealed an indictment against him. NPR's Eder Peralta has the story.
6: The U.S. alleged that a faction of the Sinaloa cartel helped Sinaloa Governor Rubén Rocha Moya get elected, and in return, he promised to protect them. Rocha Moya took leave as the Mexican government began its own investigation. Now, Rocha Moya is back at the governor's palace, citing Mexican authorities saying they did not have concrete evidence to arrest him. Even before the U.S. charged him, the people in his own state have taken to the streets in protest, calling him a narco governor. But Rocha Moya is a key ally of Mexico. President and her ruling party. What is unclear is whether he is returning to his post with the blessing of the Mexican president. Eder Peralta, NPR News, Mexico City.
3: Well, some schools are now starting to teach students AI literacy so they can see both the shortcomings and best practices for using the growing technology. Over the summer, many teachers traded time off to learn what AI literacy is and how best to teach it, but experts say there is no one single definition for AI literacy. It's more about learning when and when not to use generative AI. More public schools are now encouraging the new strategy. On Wall Street, the Dow gained 517 points. This is NPR News.

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1: From NPR News, this is All Things Considered. I'm Juana Summers.
2: And I'm David Folkenflik. There have been a lot of unwanted side dishes on the menu this year. Between cyclospora and iceberg lettuce, salmonella and jalapeno peppers and eggs, and E. coli and frozen blueberries. Yuck. So we've heard a lot this summer about foodborne illnesses and recalls. What should we be doing about it? Let's bring in Don Schaffner. He's a food microbiology specialist and a distinguished professor at Rutgers University. Don, welcome to the show.
3: Hey, David. A pleasure to be here today.
2: So it's easy to hear about all these food recalls and imagine the risk is higher than ever, and that recalls are happening more often than ever. How true is that?
3: Well, it's hard to get definitive data, but I don't think it's true. I think it's more that people have been sensitized to this and it's getting reported on. I mean, we had that massive cyclospora outbreak centered in Michigan and Ohio with just case counts through the roof. And I think that sort of sensitized everybody to the safety of the food supply. So the blueberry outbreak's getting some attention. The jalapeno outbreak's getting some attention. And actually, just as I was sitting here waiting for the interview to start, I see something from FDA talking about E. coli and salmonella in sprouts that apparently is just freshly announced.
2: Oh, good Lord. Like, you cannot get away from it. All right. The pace of these, I guess, are not at insane levels, and yet they are omnipresent and they're real. What factors are driving these outbreaks?
3: Oh, that's a great question. If we knew exactly what factors were driving the outbreaks, we would address them and stop them. I will say, I mean, I'm a great believer in consumption of fresh produce. I eat a fresh salad for dinner most every night and have continued to do so throughout all of these outbreaks. But with fresh produce, because there is no final kill step, the consumer is essentially hoping or presuming that everybody that's handled that produce before it got to them has done their job correctly and there's no pathogens.
2: It's a lot of faith. When things go awry in this regard, who bears the responsibility for letting us know as consumers?
3: Ultimately, the responsibility lies with the company. So obviously, public health will become aware of an outbreak. They'll communicate amongst themselves. They'll communicate with other states. At some point, CDC will get involved and try to figure out what the source is, if it's everybody getting sick from the exact same microorganism. If it's a USDA-regulated product, then USDA will get involved. If it's anything else, it's not meat and poultry, it'll go to FDA. And then FDA makes the determination, okay, this is a real thing. Contacts the company. Typically, the company will announce the recall, but if it's not a company that sells directly to the consumer, they report it to, let's say, the restaurant or to the grocery store, and then the restaurant and the grocery store takes the next step there. I know there's a lot of people out there that use these Shoppers Club cards because they get a discount. Another advantage of having a Shoppers Club card is that that grocery store chain will know that you purchased, let's say, implicated jalapenos, and then they can reach out to you and say, hey, look, we think you've got some bad jalapenos. Please return them to us for credit or reimbursement.
2: Don, I certainly hope when you start your garage band, it will be called Implicated Jalapenos.
3: that's a great one. Yes.
2: Hard to follow every single recall as just the average person. Where should we be looking or checking as consumers to see if some item in our grocery cart might just have been affected?
3: Sure. Well, there are apps that you can get and services that you can subscribe to, and you will hear about every single recall for every single thing. I subscribed to one of those for about a half a day, and then I decided I couldn't manage that. It's important to realize that we have several classifications of recalls, class one, class two, and class three. It's really the class ones that people need to be aware of. Those are the ones that are triggered in response to a foodborne disease outbreak. Because really what I'm concerned with as a food safety professional is, are people actually getting sick? Because there's lots of reasons why foods could be recalled that might not be related to actually making someone sick.
2: This feels in some ways as though it shouldn't really rest on our shoulders as consumers. But here we are. You know, what tips other than subscribing to website alerts saying here are things that have been impacted would you recommend to folks to limit their exposure to these kinds of food pathogens?
3: unfortunately, with things like fresh produce, there's not a lot that you can do other than to stop eating fresh produce, which I do not recommend, because most of the fresh produce that's available today is perfectly fine. Or honestly, cooking your fresh produce, which that might work for jalapenos. It's probably not going to turn out super good for iceberg lettuce. So there's obviously things that you can do in your home kitchen. Wash your hands, sanitize your cutting boards, avoid cross-contamination, refrigerate leftovers promptly, all of that good stuff. But those are things that we should be doing anyway that we're not necessarily going to do in response to a particular outbreak.
2: And what about those companies that grow and distribute and sell the produce to us? What's their path to regaining public trust that we can regularly eat the fresh food in their shelves?
3: I think it starts with telling people what you know and when you know it. And if you don't have complete information, telling people that you don't have complete information. And then when you learn more, let people know, okay, we don't know exactly what the situation is, but we'll give you an update in a week. And then, of course, once they find their original root cause, if they can find a root cause, then they need to put measures in place to stop it from happening in the future.
2: That was Don Schaffner. He's a food microbiology specialist and distinguished professor at Rutgers University. Thanks so much.
3: My pleasure, David.
1: A K-pop group has this week's number one album in the U.S. It's made a habit of debuting at the top of the charts lately. NPR Music's Stephen Thompson has the story.
4: The biggest pop and hip-hop stars of the 21st century have racked up a ton of number one albums. Taylor Swift, Drake, and Jay-Z each have more than a dozen. But a newer act is catching up with them in a hurry. The K-pop boy band Stray Kids now has 9 chart-topping albums, and those have all debuted at number one within the last 5 years. That's This and That. It's the title track from Stray Kids' new album. This week, the song becomes the group's first ever top 40 hit. So how does an act with 9 number one albums only have 1 top 40 single in its career? For Stray Kids, it's simple. For all the crossover success of BTS, Blackpink, and the movie K-pop Demon Hunters, K-pop music still doesn't get much radio airplay in the US. Before This and That, Stray Kids' biggest hit, Chick Chick Boom, peaked at number 49 a couple years ago. Stray Kids' new album may have debuted at number one, but it doesn't even enter the Billboard chart listing the week's top 50 albums on streaming. This and That was streamed less than albums compiling the greatest hits of Nickelback, Pitbull, and One Republic. So how does Stray Kids' new album debut at number one if most radio stations aren't playing the songs and it's not one of the week's 50 most streamed albums? The answer is sales. As with many devoted fan armies, Stray Kids devotees show up to buy each new album the week of its release. And with many variant editions of the same title available for sale on CD, vinyl, and digital download, some of those fans are buying multiple copies. Their efforts have paid off. This and That has already sold 357,000 copies, the best week of Stray Kids' career so far. Stephen Thompson, NPR Music.

0: You're listening to All Things Considered from NPR News. The USS Abraham Lincoln is now on its way home from the Middle East. The roughly 5,000 sailors and Marines aboard that ship have spent 9 months at sea, which has included supporting the U.S. war against Iran. There have been reports of deteriorating conditions, including accounts from families who describe attempts by service members to jump overboard. The Navy has not confirmed those specific reports and has denied any increase in attempted suicides on board, and NPR has not independently verified them. NPR's Katie Riddle reports on the mental health challenges of prolonged confinement and isolation.
1: The USS Abraham Lincoln is like a small city. That's according to Armin Kurdian, a retired U.S. Navy captain. He served aboard the aircraft carrier in 2005. The work there, he says, is hard.
2: The plane captains are out there on the flight deck, you know, these 18, 19, 20-year-olds lugging these 100-pound chains on their backs in 120-degree weather. It takes a toll on your body.
1: He describes dehydration and exhaustion.
2: The pilots having to land and take off on the carrier sometimes at night and sometimes at night in bad weather. And then just being mentally prepared to go fly because lives are at stake.
1: In the off hours, he describes little to no privacy with people sleeping in crowded quarters. While difficult, these conditions can be bearable, he says. But experts say add uncertainty to this equation and it can push people to their mental brink. Jack Stuster is a retired behavioral scientist who spent decades studying human performance.
3: In conditions of isolation and confinement, one of the worst things that you could do to the person is to tell them they're going to come home or let them expect that they're coming home at a certain time. And then you say, no, it's going to be delayed.
1: The USS Abraham Lincoln's deployment was originally scheduled to end in May. In addition to the Navy, Stuster worked with NASA and scientists working in small groups in places like Greenland, where return flights home were often canceled at the very last moment.
3: People have described to me going out there for the third time, grown up, fully adult people with their duffel bags having dragged it out to the flight line on the third time only to be told that it wasn't going to happen, to break down in tears.
1: Then there's the issue of duration. A three-month deployment is ideal, he says, or even six. At nine, where this crew is, he says things start to become untenable. Dr. Philip Hunt was for years a Navy physician. He deployed on several submarine missions. His background is in emergency medicine, but Hunt says in the Navy, much of what he did was mental health.
4: I was kind of the father confessor, psychologist, what have you.
1: With a crew of 5,000 people on a ship, Hunt says it's inevitable that some people will struggle with mental health, even in the best of deployment conditions.
4: You have guys getting anxious. You have guys getting depressed.
1: Defense Secretary Pete Hegseth says reports of poor conditions aboard the Lincoln are overstated. President Trump said recently the deployment was, quote, not nearly long enough. Hunt says a lack of certainty or reassurance from leadership at the highest levels can trickle down to impact everyone's mental well-being.
4: I feel so, so badly for that crew. It's tragic.
1: Just thinking about these sailors and Marines, says Dr. Philip Hunt, almost brings him to tears. Katie Riddle, NPR News.
0: If you or someone you know is struggling with their mental health, please call or text the number 988 to connect with a counselor at the Suicide Crisis Lifeline.

0: From NPR News, this is All Things Considered. I'm Juana Summers.
1: And I'm Elsa Chang. It's time now for our science news roundup from Shortwave, NPR's science podcast. I'm joined by Regina Barber and Nate Rott from the show. Hey to both of you.
2: Hello.
3: Hey.
1: Hey. Okay, so as always, you guys have brought us three science stories that caught your attention recently. What is in store for all of us?
3: Exploring what the heck is a black hole star.
2: Why not all exercise may lower your dementia risk. Huh.
3: And an in-depth look at shrinking shrews.
1: Shrinking shrews. Say that fast 50
2: yeah,
1: times.
2: Shrinking shrews, shrinking shrews, shrinking shrews.
1: Okay, let's start with the question, what the heck is a black hole star? Tell us.
3: Yeah, it's totally new to science. When the James Webb Space Telescope, or JWST for short, started sending back pictures from very, very far away, meaning very early in the universe, they noticed something strange. All of these tiny little red dots they've never seen in space before.
1: Oh, and do they have any idea what these little red dots might be?
3: I mean, they had ideas. They could have been galaxies or big stars or black holes, but nobody really knew for sure.
2: And a recent study published in the journal Nature puts forward an answer for at least some of these mysterious red dots, a type of object that is a black hole star.
1: Huh, what is that?
2: Yeah, so it's a black hole with a super dense cloud of gas and dust around it, which is kind of like the atmosphere of a star.
3: But here's the difference. A regular star has basically a fusion reactor in its center. That's what makes it shine. But a black hole star does not.
4: So instead, imagine if you had something like very dense layers of gas that instead of nuclear reactions at the center, you had a glowing black hole, a rapidly feeding black hole that was holding up this whole enterprise together.
2: That's astronomer and lead author of the study Rohan Naidu at the University of Hawaii. These are not technically stars, but their light is very star-like.
1: Ooh, very cool. But why haven't we seen these before? You said these things are from the beginning of time. So what, did they go extinct or something?
3: That's a really good scientific question. There's this long-standing mystery how supermassive black holes, like the one at the center of the Milky Way, become that giant, like millions of times the mass of our sun. These little red dots can provide an answer. Here's Anna de Graaf, another astronomer involved in this study.
5: So we think that little red dots could be this sort of this early growth spurt of a black hole, or possibly even the birth of a supermassive black hole. And that is the most exciting part.
1: Very, very cool. Okay, let's move on to the next topic. It's well established, as far as I understand, that exercise can lower your risk of dementia. That's in part why I love to exercise. Mm-hmm. But now you're telling me there's some new study saying only certain kinds of exercise? I hope I've been doing the right ones.
2: Yeah. Elsa, I think you have. I'm not a doctor, but yes, you have.
1: No, because my brain is so good.
2: So it might not be the type of exercise per se, but why you do it. So a new analysis in the journal The Lancet Public Health looked at 74 studies with more than 4 million participants. And they found that people who exercised by choice in their free time, like you, Elsa, biking, hiking, they had lower risk of developing dementia compared to people who got their physical activity while commuting or at work. So, for example, people in physically demanding jobs actually showed a higher risk of developing dementia.
1: Wow.
3: So lead author Nathan Feeder at the University of Southern California says this contradicts the popular belief that any exercise is good exercise.
6: In terms of dementia prevention, every move might not count.
1: Man, this seems like really crummy news for people who have very, very physical jobs. So you're telling me that people who get their exercise from, say, physical labor at work do not get the same protection from dementia as someone who's just exercising in their leisure time? That seems so unfair.
3: Yeah, Nathan says that this study seems to be uncovering some of the inequities between people who exercise for fun versus people who exercise for the job. People who exercise on the job, like lifting boxes or building houses, tend to be folks with lower socioeconomic status, which is associated with higher stress, more exposure to air and noise pollution, things scientists know are linked to a higher risk of dementia.
2: Yeah, and one thing this study might indicate is that some of these risk factors for dementia we mentioned, like higher stress, more exposure to air pollution, might weaken some of the benefits people see from exercising on the job.
1: Okay, so this is probably stressful news for people who work in these jobs. Is there any silver lining?
2: Yeah, so Teresa and Nathan do both point out that even though the analysis looked at over 70 studies, only a handful looked at work-related exercise. So they could be missing some nuances in here.
3: And Nathan says don't be stressed if you don't have much time or energy at the end of your day to exercise. Even just a few minutes is better than nothing.
6: We know that if you increase 5 minutes a day of leisure physical activity, we still see some benefits.
1: Well, let's move on now to our final topic, shrinking shrews. Not shrieking shrews, shrinking. Yeah?
2: Shrinking shrews. They do shriek, I would assume. But yeah, shrews are these tiny mice-like mammals that can be found all over the world. And some of them, including the long-clawed shrew, which this study focuses on, have this super wild way of getting through winter.
1: What?
3: So instead of fattening up like a bear or a groundhog to store up energy, they reduce the amount of energy they need by getting smaller.
1: Wait, how do they get smaller? They get like skinnier?
2: They literally shrink, Elsa, like, honey, I shrunk the shrew. Here's Dina Deckman, a behavioral ecologist at the Max Planck Institute.
5: And this includes, for example, the brain, which shrinks by a quarter, and the skull, like the ossified bone, and many, many organs. And yeah, it's super crazy.
3: But then maybe even wilder is that when winter is over, they regrow that bone and organ tissue.
1: Okay, I'm sorry, but this seems like a lot of work to save energy, which is ironic.
2: Yeah, evolution is a beautiful thing, right? So this is actually called Daniell's phenomena, and scientists have known about this since the 1950s, but Dina says research into it has really only taken off in the last, like, decade or so, in part because of interest from biomedical researchers.
5: There's lots of interest from, like, osteoporosis research people or people who want to, like, regrow bone.
3: And researchers or doctors who want to regrow brain tissue or livers, you name it.
1: Are there any other shrinking animals besides shrinking shrews?
2: Well, scientists have found that other animals that are small and have like high metabolisms, like moles and weasels, they can do this in the winter. But there's still a lot to learn about this whole process, which is what this new study published by the Royal Society really shows.
3: Yeah, researchers in Japan found what they coin as reverse Daniell's phenomenon in long-clawed shrews, where the organs and bones shrink, but the snout gets longer in the winter.
2: So the lead author says they're not really sure why the snout grows, while other parts like the skull shrink, maybe to enhance their ability to like thermoregulate their temperatures. But it does show like how highly adapted some of these tiny animals are to seasonal changes.
1: That is so fascinating. That was Nate Rott and Regina Barber of NPR's science podcast Shortwave, where you can learn about new discoveries, everyday mysteries, and the science behind the headlines. Thank you to both of you.
2: Thank you.
3: Thank you.
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0: I will say very frankly that the bad taste that this mission left in my mouth, it actually embarrasses me to be involved in any way.
1: Some of the National Guard troops deployed to Washington, D.C. have raised concerns about the more than a year-long deployment.
2: For Friday, August 21st, this is All Things Considered from NPR News.
1: I'm Juana Summers.
2: And I'm David Folkenflik. The federal government provides funds to help some families pay for childcare, but there can be a long wait.
1: An estimated 400,000 kids were on wait lists last year.
3: I know she needs the development that she's not getting, the engagement that she's not getting here with me, because if I'm working, I can only do so much.
2: And in Washington, another celebration to mark the country's 250th anniversary, the Freedom 250 Grand Prix.
1: Also, musician Sam Smith tells us about their new album.
4: Through being in love, I actually am more in tune with my sadness and my melancholy than ever before.
2: First, news.
5: Live from NPR News in Washington, I'm Ryland Barton. President Trump has turned the National Mall and streets of downtown Washington, D.C. into an IndyCar racetrack for the weekend. Trump bypassed congressional approval and issued an executive order earlier this year to fast-track the event. It's the latest in a series of events celebrating America's 250th birthday that critics say have turned the nation's capital into Trump's personal playground. NPR's Adam Biern has been checking out the track.
6: Crews are putting the final touches on a transformation of the National Mall. It's normally the home of many of the city's museums and monuments. This weekend, the wide streets are being taken over by race cars. It's part of the celebrations for America's 250th birthday. Bud Denker is the event's chairman. He says we can expect to see much higher speeds than on an average day.
7: Legally, the speed limit here is between 25 and 30 miles an hour. For our race, it's unlimited.
6: Denker thinks the drivers will hit 180 miles an hour on Pennsylvania Avenue. Qualifying for the race is Saturday. The main event is Sunday afternoon. Adam Biern, NPR News, Washington.
5: The federal government is out with a new plan that calls for significant cuts to the amount of Colorado River water flowing to Arizona, California, and Nevada. From member station KJZZ, Alex Hager reports the Maine states and the river's lower basin will rein in demand by about 20%.
8: The cutbacks will last through 2028. It's an attempt to prop up the nation's two largest reservoirs, which both hit record low levels earlier this month. The cuts could have been nearly double this amount, but the federal government negotiated with Arizona, California, and Nevada to soften the blow of water reductions. Cities in the Phoenix and Tucson areas will be the hardest hit, but most have robust backup plans to keep taps flowing normally. The upstream states of Colorado, Utah, Wyoming, and New Mexico will not have to take cutbacks under the new plan. That's after years of failed negotiations. Federal officials said they want to keep working with states that use the river to come up with a consensus agreement for cutting back on demand. For NPR News, I'm Alex Hager in Phoenix.
5: The Trump administration has taken another step towards potentially changing the way children get vaccinated against infectious diseases. NPR's Rob Stein reports.
9: The Department of Health and Human Services is seeking public comment on possible changes in how the federal government categorizes childhood vaccines. For example, federal officials are asking whether more vaccines should be in a category called shared clinical decision making. That's where parents are advised to consult with a health professional about whether or not a vaccine is absolutely necessary. This is the first concrete step taken by the administration to implement a controversial executive order President Trump signed last week about childhood vaccines. That order calls for children to receive fewer shots and space out the shots they do get more. Rob Stein, NPR News.
5: Major U.S. stock indexes rose today. This is NPR News. The editor-in-chief of military news outlet Stars and Stripes says the Pentagon has fired him, as well as its publisher and a reporter. Eric Slavin cited an interview he gave in which he objected to any potential censorship by the U.S. military. Stars and Stripes is partly funded by the Pentagon, but has a long legacy of editorial

0: sleeping in his car. Under state law, he could face up to 6 years in prison. Lindsey Cranks of Housing for All Tennessee says these increasing arrests don't actually help solve homelessness.
1: These kind of laws are just punishing people for their poverty. They're prolonging homelessness, and they're doing nothing to solve our housing crisis.
0: Those who support camping bans say they give states and local law enforcement more power to forcibly move hard-to-reach people off the street. Marissa J. Lang, NPR News.
2: Prince Harry and six others, including Elton John, have been ordered to pay nearly $13 million to the publisher of Britain's Daily Mail. This follows their failed invasion of privacy case. The group lost a high court case last month, which alleged illegal phone hacking. The publisher denied the claims. The judgment comes as Harry and his family plan to move back to the UK. This is NPR News from Washington.
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0: 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I'm David Folkenflik.
1: And I'm Juana Summers. We start this hour with some rare insight into how some members of the National Guard are feeling about their ongoing deployment to Washington, D.C. For more than a year now, thousands of troops have been patrolling the Capitol after President Trump declared a crime emergency. NPR's Kat Lonsdorf has been talking with several who spent many months on that deployment, and she is here in studio with us now. Hey, Kat.
2: Hey, Juana.
1: So, Kat, just start by telling us a little about these Guard members you've been speaking with.
2: Yeah, I talked to three different Guard members who spent a lot of time here in D.C., each with more than a decade of service. They all spoke to me on the condition of anonymity because they're still serving and are not authorized to speak publicly. One of the reasons we haven't heard much candidly from Guard members during this time is because, especially under this administration, the rules in the military about speaking to the press and the ramifications for breaking those rules have become a lot stricter. Most of the people I talked with for this didn't even want their voices on the radio, even anonymously.
1: Wow. Okay. What do they tell you?
2: Yeah, all of them were pretty critical of the mission here in D.C. for various reasons. We discussed their concerns about the cost, which is stretching into the billions, their worries about the way this constant patrolling of troops on the streets of D.C. is normalizing their presence, and also potentially damaging the National Guard's reputation with the American public. Here's an example of what I heard from one of them who did agree to have his voice on air.
3: I will say very frankly that the bad taste that this mission left in my mouth, it actually embarrasses me to be involved in any way. I don't want to think about being in the National Guard. I don't want to necessarily discuss my affiliation with the National Guard just because of the abuses of the National Guard in this DC safe and beautiful mission.
2: He says that absolutely isn't how he's felt previously when he's been on deployments to help communities after natural disasters, that kind of thing.
1: Yeah. Other people that you talked to, do they feel similarly?
2: Yeah. One talked about how now that she's no longer part of the D.C. mission, she avoids coming to the city because seeing the patrols makes her uncomfortable. All three talked about how they didn't buy the justification for the deployment, which, as you said, came after Trump declared a crime emergency, mm-hmm. despite a 30-year low in violent crime in the city. But they were following their training, which requires them to be apolitical and follow orders. They all said that reasoning was confusing to them in the beginning, but even more so now as this deployment has been extended for several years. One Guard member said, quote, "It feels like the Guard is being exploited." Another told me he hopes there will be some kind of official reckoning someday about why the Guard is here and whether it's worth it. But he didn't think that would happen while Trump is in office.
1: And Kat, did you put these concerns to the White House and the National Guard?
2: Yeah. Brigadier General Leland Blanchard II, the interim commanding general of the D.C. National Guard, responded with a lengthy email defending the mission. He said, quote, "Whatever individual perspectives the Guard members carry away from their experience, their service and sacrifice deserve our respect." The White House responded by reiterating how safe D.C. is now without providing evidence that the Guard has decreased crime. Trump has repeatedly said the same, but the Guard members told me that even that is confusing for them because, as one of them put it, if it's safe now, why are we still here?
1: And Kat, the deployment here in Washington, D.C. is happening in the larger context of President Trump's deployment of the Guard elsewhere in the country.
2: Yeah.
1: What

0: did guard members you spoke with have to say about that?
1: Well, these guard members and a lot of experts I've been talking to are concerned that this kind of constant patrolling of American cities by armed troops is becoming normalized under this administration. We talked about how it's also changing the perception that a lot of Americans have about the National Guard, who are largely traditionally part-time, traditionally members of the community, mm-hmm. and are called up in absolute emergencies like floods and hurricanes when other resources are overwhelmed. One worried that what's happening here in D.C. is rebranding the National Guard into, quote, mundane at best and threatening at worst.
0: NPR's Kat Lonsdorf. Thank you, Kat.
1: Thank you.
2: The Supreme Court says President Trump's controversial ballroom project at the White House can continue for now. A lower court had ordered construction on the 90,000-square-foot ballroom to stop today, but the U.S. Supreme Court has temporarily halted that order. NPR's own White House correspondent Emily Fang is on the line with us now to break down what happened. Hey, Emily.
3: Hi, David.
2: So just why did the Supreme Court let this construction move forward?
3: So we don't really know. They didn't give an explanation. We have a brief order from the Supreme Court signed by Chief Justice John Roberts that stayed a lower court's order, even though there are still lawsuits over the legality of the project that are unresolved. The primary legal challenger to this ballroom project has been something called the National Trust for Historic Preservation. This is a nonprofit that's empowered by Congress to protect and preserve historic buildings across the United States. And it has doggedly pursued a lawsuit to stop this ballroom. They argue the president by himself does not have the authority to change the White House, so substantially. And there's also criticism unrelated to the lawsuit over who foots the bill for the ballroom. It was estimated to cost at least $300 million at the start, but the cost has increased since then. Part of it is being paid by taxpayers, but it's also being footed by private donations. And that's called into question the possibility of individuals or businesses trying to curry favor potentially with the administration.
2: $300 million, it's a lot of scratch. Why don't you take us back, Emily? Why did the president embark on this big ballroom overhaul to begin with?
3: Trump has shown himself to be very concerned with the aesthetics of the presidential office. He has wanted to project a more luxurious look that he thinks projects power. And so last year, he renovated the Oval Office, so it was covered in gilded accents and features. This week, he unveiled a helipad, which he said could be used to receive world leaders and welcome them with cocktails. And he said since his first term that the White House should have a big ballroom that's fit for a president. But as this ballroom project became more controversial, the administration has taken a new tack. It has started arguing the ballroom is a national security need. D. John Sauer, the Solicitor General, and I should note also a former personal lawyer for Trump, has argued the ballroom construction was much needed because it's creating what he called an integrated military complex at the White House. He submitted written materials to the Supreme Court case detailing planned fortifications like drone-proof roofs, missile-resistant materials, and he described how the ballroom would also have bomb shelters, a hospital, and a sniper nest. The administration has argued the existing presidential bunker is not adequate. Actually, there was one. It was under the White House's historic East Wing, but Trump tore that down to make way for this ballroom.
2: And Emily, in the about 40 seconds we have left, does this Supreme Court order mean the end of that lawsuit you mentioned brought by the National Trust?
3: It does not, but it's much less of a deterrent now because construction has gone forward full throttle, even while legal questions remained. And whether the president had power to make such drastic changes to the White House without congressional approval. Two courts had said no, Congress did not approve this project, and the Supreme Court did not weigh in on this legality today. The brief order didn't say whether the court might issue a more complete decision later, but at the pace of current construction, most of the ballroom, if not all of it, is going to have been built before legal questions are resolved.
2: We've been hearing from NPR's Emily Fang. Emily, thanks.
3: Thanks, David.
0: Staying in D.C., when thousands of people gather on Pennsylvania Avenue, it is usually for a presidential inauguration, but this weekend, crowds will line the streets near the National Mall to watch cars racing in the Freedom 250 Grand Prix. It's one of several celebrations in the city to mark the country's 250th anniversary. NPR's Deepa Shivaram reports.
4: It's been a little difficult to get around the roads near the National Mall recently. Massive chain-link fences have blocked off the street and access to some buildings. It's part of the preparation leading up to the capital city's first IndyCar race taking place this weekend. The course is mapped around the National Archives and the Air and Space Museum. The pit lane is on Pennsylvania Avenue. The cars are expected to drive at a speed of nearly 200 miles per hour. President Trump spoke about the race last month.
5: They're going to go all around the National Mall at speeds that are not quite, if we did that during the regular day, I think people would be put in jail perhaps for the rest of their lives, right?
4: The race is one of several events in D.C. this year, marking America's 250th birthday. But it started simply as a passion project for Bud Denker. He's the president of the Penske Corporation, the group organizing the race and funding most of it. He traveled to D.C. for 2 days to walk the streets and see if it was possible to fit a racetrack within the city.
6: I mean, literally around the Capitol, up Constitution, down Independence, First Street, which is in front of the Supreme Court. And I found this perfect racetrack.
4: But like a lot of things in Washington, politics got in the way. The track Denker outlined was on congressional land and needed a bill from Congress to approve, but it didn't have enough votes. That's when the Trump administration got involved. Denker routed a new track, and within days, he says, Trump approved the event.
6: And then my head was blowing up thinking, oh my God, I got less than 7 months to do this.
4: Now the race has become part of Trump's long list of celebrations for America's 250th that have had wide-ranging impacts on the capital city. Earlier this year, the White House hosted for the first time a UFC fight on the South Lawn for Trump's birthday. July 4th celebrations this year included a military flyover which grounded flights in D.C. and involved the largest fireworks show in the nation's history. Some of Trump's other projects involve more permanent changes to the city, like a giant 250-foot arch and the renovations around the reflecting pool that have cost taxpayers around $15 million. Mark Silverstone, the director of presidential studies at the University of Virginia, says the type of events Trump has organized this year and his other architectural changes around D.C. are in line with the type of president he is.
7: His desire to be the first, the best, the greatest, the biggest, the most powerful, the most consequential is part of his brand.
4: Being the first president to oversee an IndyCar race in D.C. is part of that. Trump is expected to wave the green flag and will take a lap around the track in his own car before the event begins. Deepa Shivaram, NPR News, Washington.

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1: From NPR News, this is All Things Considered. I'm Juana Summers.
2: And I'm Elsa Chang. Do you ever hear the advice to just stay out of the comment section? I mean, I certainly have. And even someone like this.
3: Here's all that I need. My morning star.
2: This talented, with an Oscar, multiple Grammys, and Brit Awards, even they need to take that advice.
4: Every album really up until this one, I've definitely read some reviews that I shouldn't have at times. With this album, I've decided to go completely silent and just lean into the expression of putting art into the world.
2: This is musician Sam Smith, whose latest album, Hazel Eyes, is out now. The whole album is a departure from their past work in the sense that this time around, the music is hopeful.
4: I love commercial pop music, and I will always want to make that. But after the release of my last album, Gloria, and with my song Unholy, which was felt like I'd climbed a mountain to get to that song, it was a time for me to surround myself with beauty and safety and to try and challenge myself and deepen myself as a songwriter.
2: Smith talked to me earlier this week from Mexico City as they continued an international tour. And they told me how falling in love with their fiancé, fashion designer Christian Cowan, had inspired the title track of the album. Tell me why you call this record Hazel Eyes. Whose eyes are hazel, Sam?
4: Well, they're my partner's eyes. Yes. And I actually, after writing this song, it's quite hilarious, after writing the song and the album, he then turns to me a month ago and says, you do know I don't have hazel eyes. And I'm like, oh, what?
2: Wait, what color are his eyes?
4: Well, I thought that hazel eyes were the color of hazelnut. I thought they were
2: like brown or light brown.
4: Like they're beautiful gold. Hazel brown, hazelnut brown eyes.
2: They're funny.
4: I know, it's hilarious. So I've changed the definition of hazel eyes with this album.
2: Well, maybe you should rename the album Hazelnut Eyes.
4: Maybe I should. Found a place where it can fall apart inside your head. Yeah, it's about his eyes, and that song for me was the first ever pure love song I've ever written, where I'm just describing in beautiful poetry and detail the man that I love.
2: Well, I want to talk more about how your views and your thoughts and feelings about love have evolved, because I heard that you started writing the song Everlasting Love the night before your first date with Christian, who's now your fiancé. And then you finished that song while you two were a couple. Is that right?
4: Yeah, the beginning of it was written probably, it was actually written a couple of months before I met Christian. And the song began as an ode to gay, single nightlife and being a romantic. Me and Simon, who wrote...
2: Simon
4: Aldred, who is a beautiful, dear friend of mine. And that song was really about capturing the kind of, I guess, the sadness sometimes I would feel, you know, when I would have a one-night stand.
3: You can live inside your busy mind forever, hoping love will find you.
4: I'd always secretly be hoping that it would turn into something a little bit more long-term. And so... 3 years later, we wrote the second half, which is about basically waking up the next morning and looking into these hazel eyes, these hazelnut eyes, and realizing that this actually could be an everlasting love.
3: When morning breaks, my heart awakes.
2: Did being in a happy, healthy relationship change your creative process? I ask this because, you know, when you listen back on so much of your music, Sam, especially in those early years, so many of your songs, they center on loneliness or unrequited love. The New York Times called you, a heartbreak specialist, I think it was. Did writing the music for this album come from a different place for you, musically speaking?
4: Yes, oh, for sure. I mean, musically, I challenged myself so deeply. I was just trying to push myself. And a lot of the songs that you hear on the album are those late night moments where you're all balancing, trying to get the perfect take. And it only happens once, you know. So the album is very, very human. And I think that that's the same with the content and the contents of love. And I've actually found that through being in love, I actually... I'm more in tune with my sadness and my melancholy than ever before. Mm-hmm. And it's just, I have someone to hold me in it as well as me holding myself in it now.
2: You know, I'm asking these questions about how your creative process has evolved because I was just listening back to something that you said on NPR. This is all the way back in 2014. So what is that? 12 years ago. I would love for you to take a listen to this. This is something that you said when you were talking to my former colleague, Melissa Block.
5: I mentioned that you're 22 years old. Do you think you're going to look back on these songs written when you are young and these songs of, you know, loneliness and longing and think, God, I was so young. I know so much more now.
6: Yes, I am. I think I'm going to look back and think, oh my God, shut up about being so lonely. But do you know what? I can only imagine how beautiful it's going to be when I've fallen in love and I can look back on this and think, you know, it wasn't that bad.
2: Sam, what does it feel like to hear your younger self?
4: It makes me want to cry.
2: Tell me what's going through your mind.
4: It makes me tearful.
2: Yeah? Tell me why.
4: It makes me tearful hearing that. It's just, I mean... Everyone always told me when I was younger that I was an old soul, and I listened to that, and I'm just like, I get it now.
2: If you could have a conversation with yourself, what would you say to Sam in 2014 about what it is like to finally find love, to be at peace with love because you found it?
4: I would say that, and I'm apologize if this sounds cliche, but there is no love with someone else that will be as good as the love that you create with yourself. And I believe that I was able to attract my love with Christian and my partner because I got to such a beautiful place beforehand. Mm. It's a balance of giving yourself what you need and then allow that person to love you in that way. I read a quote once that says that if you like a flower, you pick it, but if you love a flower, you water it. And I think that's something that stayed with me forever when it comes to the definition of love.
2: I love that.
4: The album actually ends on a song called Hold On.
3: Love is coming to save the day.
4: And the song is a message to my younger self and to younger queer people. And it's really saying, you know, hold on because there is love to be had. And I will be there to help you find that.
2: Sam Smith, their new album is called Hazel Eyes. This was such a beautiful conversation, Sam. Thank you so much for sharing this time with me.
4: Oh, thank you so much. It's lovely to talk to you.
3: I'll be waiting on the other side.
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0: That's All Things Considered from NPR News. I'm Juana Summers.
1: And I'm David Folkenflik. How did more than 1,000 pre-Hispanic artifacts end up in a Massachusetts dumpster?
2: But when I saw the pictures, I frantically called him and said, can you get them out of the dumpster?
0: We talked to the teacher who helped return them to Mexico. First News.
3: Live from NPR News in Culver City, California, I'm Dwayne Brown. In the latest test of President Trump's unprecedented power, the Supreme Court's Chief Justice has given the green light to continue construction for now on Trump's White House ballroom project, which will cost at least $300 million. This comes after lower courts halted construction because it didn't have congressional approval. NPR's Tamara Keith says the ballroom is already 65% completed.
4: Even when President Obama was in office, was lobbying to get a ballroom built. Then when he came into office the first time, he didn't actually do it. The second time, President Trump's second term is all about doing whatever President Trump wants to do. And this ballroom was at the top of his agenda. And he went forth and tore down the entire east wing of the White House before anyone really even knew what was happening.
3: NPR's Tamara Keith. Chief Justice John Roberts says work can continue while the High Court considers the administration's emergency appeal. The White House has announced summer is ending early when it comes to gasoline blends. It's now allowing the sale of winter blends of gas about 2 weeks ahead of schedule. Willa Rubin has more on what that means for prices at the gas pump as well as air pollution.
5: Refineries make two kinds of gasoline, one for summer, one for winter. And it has to do with how fast gasoline evaporates in warmer temperatures. The summer blend evaporates less quickly in the heat, so it produces less smog, but it's a bit more expensive to make. Usually, the switch to the winter blend happens on September 15th, but the Environmental Protection Agency and the Department of Energy say this year it'll happen on September 1st. It's a small maneuver that the administration hopes will boost the fuel supply and help ease prices at the pump, which have been hovering just over $4 a gallon on average this year.
3: You're listening to NPR News. A legal battle is brewing over who, if anyone, can own something called Italian brain rot. NPR's Jeff Brumfield has more.
6: You may not have heard of Italian brain rot, but the youth in your life probably have. AI-generated characters like Tung Tung Tung Sahur, he looks like a stick with a face, arms, and legs, and kids love him.
7: Oh! Tung Tung!
6: Tung Tung's popularity has now sparked a fight over who owns him. On one side is a company representing Tung Tung's creator. Their lawyer, Steve Stein, says this AI meme was made by a human.
8: He created the character by drawing on inspiration from his life and culture.
6: But the maker of a popular video game featuring Tung Tung disagrees. Attorney Aaron Moss, representing that side, says because Tung Tung and characters like him are AI generated,
9: they're not owned by anybody.
6: It remains to be seen who will get a slice of the brain rot pie. Jeff Brumfield, NPR News.
3: A judge in Texas has slashed a $50 million liable judgment against InfoWars founder Alex Jones down to $6 million after Jones was convicted of falsely calling the 2012 Sandy Hook school shooting in Connecticut a hoax. It's a significant legal ruling for Jones, who has yet to make any payments to victims' families. However, it does not affect the more than $1 billion judgment against Jones in Connecticut. You're listening to NPR News.

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1: From NPR News, this is All Things Considered. I'm David Folkenflik.
2: And I'm Juana Summers. The federal government provides funding to help some families pay for childcare. That is, if families can get off the wait list. There were an estimated 400,000 children on wait lists for child care assistance programs last year. That is according to a report by the National Women's Law Center. NPR's Joe Hernandez joins us now to explain why. Hey there.
3: Hey.
2: Joe, for starters, how is this program supposed to work?
3: Well, the federal government has a program called the Child Care and Development Fund, or CCDF, and it does a few things, but its main function is to help low-income working families afford child care, and it does that by subsidizing all or part of the cost of child care for these families. The problem, though, is that there is just not enough money to meet the demand. So right now, in a third of states, there are wait lists for families hoping to enter the program. And according to that report from the National Women's Law Center, the number of children on wait lists for child care assistance has more than tripled in the last 2 years.
2: Wow, that is staggering. So for these families who are waiting and stuck on these lists, what do they do?
3: Right. Well, I spoke with one parent about this, Valentina Sosa, a single mother in Cypress, Texas, and she applied for assistance for her 18-month-old daughter, Amia, in March, but they're still on a wait list. And Sosa can't afford daycare on her wages as a part-time real estate assistant alone. So right now, because she mostly works remotely, Amia typically stays at home with her during business hours.
4: I know she needs the development that she's not getting, the engagement that she's not getting here with me, because if I'm working, I can only do so much. And that's horrible to see for her. But I do what I can.
3: And Sosa is hoping that if she can get some of that help paying for daycare for Amia, then she can take on more hours at work, earn more money, and ultimately move her and her daughter into their own apartment.
2: I wonder, do we know why the number of families on wait lists has grown so much in the last few years? I mean, it's tripled between 2024 and now.
3: Yeah, well, child care advocates have long said that the Child Care and Development Fund is underfunded. Its budget this fiscal year is just over $12 billion, but supporters say that funding has sort of stalled out recently. And then on top of that, pandemic relief dollars that helped prop up the child care industry in recent years have also run out. And because child care assistance programs are run by states, each state does it a little differently. They make their own decisions about eligibility requirements and how much to pay child care providers. Jordan Pargetter of Oregon's Department of Early Learning and Care helps run that state's child care assistance program. She said it's a bit of a difficult math problem for states to balance how to allocate those limited resources. States could reduce their wait list by spreading out the assistance dollars, but then that may mean families would have to shoulder more of the cost of care themselves.
5: Is it better to serve more families but not help them very much with the cost of care? Or is it better to, you know, serve less families but actually get closer to the true cost of care that providers are facing?
3: And that is part of the reason why some states have wait lists and others don't.
2: And this is all happening when child care costs are just surging across the country, right?
3: Exactly. And advocates suspect that is yet another reason for these growing wait lists, that child care costs are rising so steeply, so more families need help affording it. According to the group Child Care Aware of America, child care costs increased 29% between 2020 and 2024. Yet this federal assistance program only reaches a fraction of the families it was designed for. Less than one in four of the low-income working families who qualify for child care assistance where they live are actually getting it.
2: NPR's Joe Hernandez, thank you.
3: You're welcome.
1: In Somalia, children are going hungry as their families are displaced by drought and the extremist group Al-Shabaab. A new survey conducted by Doctors Without Borders found a third of displaced families in one region are surviving on just a single meal a day. As NPR's Duri Buscarin reports, the humanitarian response is complicated by the Trump administration's decision to cut nearly all U.S. aid to Somalia.
6: It has been a brutal summer for Mukhtar Surat Mati.
7: Between the death and the life, the child was very weak.
6: Mati coordinates treatment centers for malnutrition in Somalia for the International Rescue Committee. The kids he helps are starving. He remembers one 11-month-old baby whose family had to leave their farm after years of drought. They're in a camp for internally displaced refugees.
7: In the camps, there's not enough food.
6: The baby took 6 weeks to recover. Close calls like this, Mahdi says, are happening more and more.
7: It affects, you know, these children, even to the worst scenario, death. Or if not, you know, death, it affects their future, learning.
6: Nutrition therapy works. Kids are given a fortified peanut product known as Plumpy Nut. But Mahdi says it's been a struggle to keep the center stocked. 30% more children than expected arrived in the centers this summer. Aid workers had to scramble to find supplies. And he says the war in Iran delayed one shipment for months. In videos of the nutrition wards shared by Doctors Without Borders, the beds are full of toddlers with thin arms and fearful eyes.
8: When you sit down with people at the end of the day, the main complaint is just that there is simply no food.
6: Doctors Without Borders epidemiologist Shanoa Sankar organized a randomized study of malnutrition rates in camps for internally displaced people near the city of Baidoa.
8: We were just sort of seeing when we went there that a lot of children, even over the age of 5, had distended stomachs and discolored hair, so indicative of malnutrition.
6: Half of children under 5 were acutely malnourished, she says, as were half of pregnant and breastfeeding women and girls.
8: Because of the extended drought and the multiple missed rainy seasons, there's just this huge influx of people coming in, and there is still no adequate food access in Baidoa itself. People are not able to grow what they previously were able to.
6: The United States used to send about $770 million a year to Somalia. That aid was dramatically reduced this year after the Trump administration accused Somali officials of seizing food aid and destroying a U.S.-built storage facility. Other Western countries have also reduced assistance, leaving a patchwork of aid programs to fill the gap. NPR reached out to the State Department for comment. It did not respond. Sankar says families told her they were frustrated at how unpredictable assistance has become.
8: They would complain to me that, you know, somebody comes in, they do a distribution for 3 months or 6 months, then they leave, and then there's no sort of indication of when they might come back.
6: The U.S. also reports data on worldwide food insecurity. It's called the Famine Early Warning System. This month, it stopped reporting data from Somalia, Afghanistan, and Yemen with no explanation. But UNICEF estimates that 1.9 million kids in Somalia are acutely malnourished. Spokesman James Elder visited the country this week to visit some of the 200 clinics closed by the cuts.
9: When you close facilities, you create longer journeys for mums and their babies. Longer journeys mean later treatment. Later treatment means kids have more severe illnesses and a greater risk of preventable death.
6: He says it's children who are paying the price.
9: What I saw, what we are seeing is aid cuts closing the doors to healthcare, shutting down nutrition services and pushing all those basics, water, education, protection, further and further out of reach of people.
6: And this, Elder says, pushes the cost of these programs down the road into the next generation. Duri Buscarin, NPR News, Washington.

0: 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Each week, a guest draws a card from NPR's Wildcard deck and answers a big question about their life. John Leguizamo is one of the stars of Christopher Nolan's summer blockbuster, The Odyssey. And he's also out with a new children's book this summer. It's called Kiki and the Can. He spoke with Wildcard host Rachel Martin about the emotional weight of his character in The Odyssey.
1: What emotion do you understand better than all the others?
2: Oh, wow. I mean, anger is easy emotion for me. That's why in The Odyssey, having a breakdown and being so vulnerable was really difficult, but it happened. Yeah, you know, I play Eumaeus, which is the most loyal character in Western literature. That's how Chris sold it to me. Mm. And I play the servant to Odysseus, Matt Damon. And I'm the first person to see him when he comes back after 10-year absence from the Trojan War.
3: Which would warrant some kind of, emotional big response.
2: Yeah, I didn't know what was going to... I didn't know that I had all these emotions. And I guess I was tapping into a lot of things that were going on, especially the evil times that we're living in. So there was lots for me to dig into, to release, which I find so beautiful about my craft. Acting is such an incredible way to release all these negative feelings or emotions that are bottled up. You can let them go.
3: Had you never had a role that offered you that kind of catharsis, that kind of vulnerability emotionally?
2: It's usually, not really. Most of my characters are either kind of cool or silly, or I guess men's roles don't really go to those places usually.
3: Yeah.
2: Male leads are always cool. They're always James Bond. You know what I mean? Mm-hmm. They're Tom Cruise. They're not having emotional breakdowns. They're not crying, which is interesting because in the Odyssey, like the Odysseus men fall to the ground weeping, tearing their hair. You know, men were much more, owned themselves a lot more, owned all their emotions.
3: Mm-hmm. I guess I'll ask you then, how did anger become like an emotion that you're really familiar with?
2: I guess growing up, my father was easy to come to anger. And I guess all my heroes were always, you know, Pacino was always tough and angry, and De Niro was always tough and angry, you know what I mean? So I guess it's just an easier emotion for men to act. I don't know.
3: It is interesting, though, that toughness always seems to come with like even when you were saying it, angry and tough. Like there's an idea that if a man can be angry, then it must indicate some strength in
2: virility and strength. Of course. Yeah. I mean, we equate those things so easily, but to be able to walk away from a fight, to be able to say you're sorry, takes a lot more courage than it is to knock somebody out.
0: You can watch the full conversation with John Leguizamo on YouTube by searching for NPR Wildcard. His children's book, Kiki and the Can, is out now.
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0: 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I'm David Folkenflik.
1: And I'm Juana Summers. It isn't every day that a person finds archaeological artifacts lying around, let alone in a dumpster. Well, that is exactly what happened with more than 1,000 objects dating back to Mexico before Spanish conquests. Luckily, the artifacts also found their way to high school archaeology teacher Jeremy Pilver, who's also a professional archaeologist. And now those artifacts are being returned to Mexico, where they came from. And Jeremy Pilver is with us now to talk all about this. Welcome to the program.
2: Thanks for having me.
1: I mean, Jeremy, this is such a cool discovery. Just for starters, can you tell us what some of these artifacts are?
2: Sure. So they're largely ceramics and ceramic shards with a variety of different iconographic patterns, designs, and colors. There was a very small bird pendant for a necklace. There was what I believed to be a small plug earring that would have been worn in somebody's ear. So it's a pretty diverse range of materials.
1: I mean, this is such an incredible story. If I have it right, these are pre-Hispanic artifacts from Mexico. They were found in western Massachusetts, and you are in Farmington, Connecticut. So I've got to have you tell me the story of how they made the word to you.
2: So about 2.5 years ago, my wife's uncle, Matthew Pioja, was in western Massachusetts, and they were clearing out an old house. And, you know, there were all kinds of things thrown in the dumpster. And as he's looking at the dumpster of these discarded materials, he's just seeing things that he's never seen before. He knows I'm an archaeologist. And so he thought, you know what, let me just send a picture to Jeremy and, you know, he might have some idea.
1: Right.
2: So I received this series of images and my jaw nearly hit the floor. I didn't know the culture and I didn't know the exact dates of their origin. But I knew they were real, and I knew I immediately had a responsibility to rescue these materials. So I frantically called him and said, can you get them out of the dumpster?
1: Yeah, they've got to get out of the dumpster.
2: To his credit, he crawled into the dumpster and spent the next 4 hours digging out. And, you know, it's not like this is some organized collection. It was mixed in with personal effects and all kinds of stuff. Mm-hmm. I don't know, some weeks or months later, came by and brought about 50 box tops worth of material and other stuff.
1: What was it like seeing all of these things in person for the first time after this kind of wild story?
2: It was unbelievable. But I also saw the state of the materials, you know, the boxes and the materials were covered in debris and dust and, you know, there had been mice and all kinds of things. So I knew this was not going to be a small task. This was going to have to involve a pretty significant mobilization of labor.
1: It took nearly 2 years to go through everything, classify, clean, catalog and document all these objects, and you ended up getting help from your high school archaeology students. Tell me about their involvement. That has to be an incredible experience for them.
2: They were amazed. You know, you hear a lot about challenges in the classroom and difficulties motivating students and getting off them their phones or whatever it may be. We'll just present them with a real world challenge and you will see them demonstrate, you know, the utmost excellence. And I mean, I had to basically push them to take a break because they were enthralled by all of it. But this was a new experience because it really was the less glamorous kind of lab-based work that is so important and so necessary to do good archaeological work. So we created a lab in a high school building and we just got to work. We had a shared spreadsheet and, you know, and just systematically went through everything. And then part of our team was really trying to understand, well, how did they get here? Uh-huh. And what is the story of these artifacts? Because fortunately, Matthew Pioja dug out all the paperwork too. In that paperwork, we found the legal documentation in which the artifacts had been loaned out of Mexico by the National Museum of Archaeology in Mexico City.
1: Oh, interesting.
2: To a archaeologist, a PhD candidate or matriculated from a university in the United States. and that it was on loan from the National Museum of Archaeology, but from 55 years earlier.
1: Why do you think the repatriation of artifacts to their nation of origin is so important?
2: What we teach is that our primary responsibility as an archaeologist is to the people and to the culture being studied, even if it may interfere with our research. You know, there's not too many things in life that, to me, are, you know, certain. And to me, this was a certainty. These materials belong to the people and culture that created them. As an instructor of archaeology, to show my students, we don't just talk about it, and we looked at case studies and so on. Here's the dilemma. Now we're in it. And now we have to make sure that we fulfill our ethical responsibilities.
1: Jeremy, how did it feel handing this collection back over?
2: It was a strange feeling. So it was, you know, they had a spot cleared out in front of the building at the consulate. The entire staff of the consulate was out there. They came one by one, unloading the boxes. And I felt like I took the first deep breath in about 2.5 years.
1: Wow.
2: I mean, it just was an enormous relief to know that after all this time, all this work, so many hours, so many people that helped contribute, that it was really happening.
1: Mm. So, Jeremy, how did the Mexican officials at the consulate react to all of these artifacts you brought in? Like, what was that like?
2: I think that was the most amazing and powerful part for me. I thought of it as important from a professional archaeological perspective and from an academic perspective and from a historical perspective. But the people at the consulate were genuinely moved by the gesture. And to me, it was so powerful and felt so rewarding that made the entire process worthwhile.
1: We've been speaking with Jeremy Pilver. He's an archaeologist and a high school teacher. Jeremy, this was so incredible. Thanks so much.
2: Thank you so much. Take care.
0: 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That is, folks who voted for President Biden in 2020, then switched to President Trump in 2024. Tomorrow, on All Things Considered, she opens up her reporter's notebook and shares some takeaways. 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

0: Big cuts ahead in the water supply for Arizona.
1: It's all part of a sweeping new plan to manage the shrinking Colorado River and rein in demand for the river's water through 2028.
0: For Friday, August 21st, this is All Things Considered from NPR News. I'm David Folkenflik.
1: And I'm Juana Summers. Flock cameras are being vandalized around the country. A protest against this police surveillance technology is spreading like wildfire.
0: Privacy advocates say there's a reason for that.
2: Law enforcement is affirmatively restricted against getting up in our business as we go about our daily lives.
1: And down under, big tech giants will be required to pay to publish news coverage from Aussie news outlets.
3: They need to negotiate with Australian media companies, like required by the Australian government, or to lobby Washington to put pressure on Australia government.
0: First, news.
4: Live from NPR News in Washington, I'm Ryland Barton. TikTok and its affiliates will pay $400 million to settle litigation brought by the Department of Justice in 2024. NPR's John Ruich reports the company was accused of failing to protect children's privacy online.
5: The Department of Justice had alleged that TikTok collected, stored, and processed vast amounts of data from its users, including millions of American children under 13, in violation of the Children's Online Privacy Protection Act. The Department of Justice says since the complaint was filed, TikTok has undergone significant changes to aspects of its business, including ownership and management. The Trump administration brokered a deal for a U.S. version of TikTok to be spun off from its Chinese owner ByteDance earlier this year and put in the hands of American investors. The Department of Justice says TikTok has since implemented extensive measures to strengthen safeguards for young users. John Ruich, NPR News.
4: A military source tells NPR the Navy is considering renaming an aircraft carrier under construction for President Trump. NPR's Quill Lawrence reports it was supposed to be named for Black World War II hero Doris Miller.
6: In 1941, Doris, or Dory Miller, was working in the mess hall of a ship under attack in Pearl Harbor. He dragged the wounded to safety and then downed two Japanese planes with an anti-aircraft gun he'd never been trained to fire. He died at war 2 years later.
7: Dory Miller died in a line of duty at age 24. He's the first Black man to receive the Navy Cross.
6: Kyle Bibby with the Black Veterans Project is outraged by reports that the aircraft carrier might be named for President Trump instead of Miller.
7: The Navy should be focusing on supporting current sailors serving and fighting in this war rather than finding ways to honor the politicians who actually started this war.
6: A spokesman told NPR the Navy has no announcement at this time. Quill Lawrence, NPR News.
4: Flock cameras, the automated license plate readers police use to track vehicles, are facing growing resistance. As NPR's Meg Anderson reports, some people are vandalizing them.
8: Flock cameras capture billions of license plates every month. Police leaders say that has helped them find stolen vehicles and missing people. But legal experts say the technology raises privacy concerns. Now, some people are taking matters into their own hands. According to an NPR review, Flock cameras have been vandalized or stolen in at least 36 states. Garrett Langley is the CEO of Flock.
9: These are people being amped up to go do something. And I don't think that they're being given the level of information they should, that they're also committing a felony.
8: Langley says if people have concerns, they should take it up with their city council. And many people have. According to the advocacy group DFLOC, at least 100 cities have deactivated the cameras or canceled their contracts. Meg Anderson, NPR News.
4: Major U.S. stock indexes rose today, trimming their losses from earlier this week. It's NPR. The U.S. has deported nearly 2,300 Mexicans to Guatemala this year. Until now, Mexicans deported from the U.S. were mostly sent back to Mexico. Immigration lawyers believe that the Trump administration is using deportations to third countries as a legal loophole. The government can't directly send asylum seekers back to Mexico because it would violate court orders from immigration judges that recognize the dangers. The rate of adults dying from alcohol use in the U.S. has gone up in the past decade, according to new data from the National Center for Health Statistics. NPR's Ping Huang reports.
10: For adults 45 and older, the rate of alcohol-induced deaths has increased by about 30% since 2014. It's up for both men and women, though deaths from alcohol are around 2.5 times higher in men. The rate is down from a peak in 2021 during the COVID pandemic, but remains higher than it was pre-pandemic. The data is published in the CDC's Morbidity and Mortality Weekly Report. Past CDC publications found some 2/3 of alcohol-related deaths come from the impacts of drinking

0: World Cup final. One Argentina coach and one Spanish player were also suspended. This is NPR News from Washington.
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Time now is 10 minutes past the hour of 5 o'clock. Yeah, they are in this not anki Korean Shishijaro KDDB 89.7 FM. Don't need a Korean is not a Hajin B. Let us Kirish La Ocean the Ilkid. Ado, Yatla Dahanadan Lingi.

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cans go do little pinnacle. I had this can go. Ado she agile that late or late a agile parade. Ado I an ad can get that long go. She a baseball nagy 505-870-7446. I agile that late. Ado I had dig at banta al take. I E yashi di community barbecue e ajapan alte e at the fairgrounds je. 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Ladies, time to shine your liego. 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

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A D patient the law and they sponsor Union Pacific they snap. 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